0: K-Rock, hello, who's this?
1: This is Dylan.
0: Dylan, you are going to see My Chemical Romance at the Hollywood Bowl October 30th.
1: Woo! Let's go!

0: It's world famous K-Rock with Kevin Ryder and Megan Holliday taking your phone calls this hour on the laziest thing you've ever done.
1: And for the best phone call or text, sending you to see Florence and the Machine at the Forum next Wednesday. And we got a text from the 562 and it says, so I Ubered a hot chocolate from 7-Eleven. When it came, I didn't want to get up, so I left it on the porch all night, then heated it up in the morning when I woke up. So that is good. That is impressive.
0: Left it on the porch all night. Wow, that's stunning.
1: Oh my God.
0: All right, the laziest you've ever been. 800-520-1067.
2: So I washed my sheet and I never put it on until 3 months later. Oh my God, yeah.
0: Wait, you washed your sheet, but then you slept without it for 3 months?
2: Yeah. Yeah.
0: Why?
2: Then I decided to finally put the sheets on the mattress.
1: I get it, though. Just lazy. I mean, I'll have clothes that'll just sit there forever in the basket.
0: 3 months is extreme.
1: 3 months is a lot. I would have gotten sick of it at one point.
0: You do good work, is what we're saying.
1: Yeah.
0: K-Rock, hello. The laziest thing you've ever done.
3: Hi. I guess the laziest thing I've ever done is take the elevator to the second floor every day for work.
1: Instead of just taking the stairs?
3: Yeah, I just take the elevator and go to the second floor.
0: Do you ever feel like maybe I should just walk it one day?
3: I mean, I walk it when I go down, but not when I go up.
1: Yeah. Got to conserve the energy,
0: That's right. Got gravity working on your side when you're going down. I feel like we can do better than that.
1: You mean we can do worse than that.
0: We can do worse than that.
1: We want lazier.
0: Yes, we want lazier than that.
1: Yeah.
0: The laziest you've ever been. 800-520-1067.
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1: 626 said, I once called my neighbor to come over while I was laying in bed so that they could turn the light off in my room. She was kind of mad because I just told her that I forgot what I wanted to talk about. Oh my
0: God. Wow, your neighbor.
1: That is very impressive.

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1: Hi, this is Julia Wolf, and this is my new song, In My Room. It's about having feelings for someone and the absolute torment that comes along with it. And you're listening to the world-famous K-Rock.

0: In My Room by Julia Wolf. It's the world famous K-Rock. It's Kevin Ryder and Megan Holliday. 800-520-1067 for the laziest you've ever been.
1: Okay, the 562 said, I have a dog and cat. I hate sleeping with the door open. Sometimes the dog wants to sleep in the bedroom. Sometimes the dog wants to sleep outside the bedroom. But he never decides until I'm comfy in bed. Solution is, I keep a laser pointer on my nightstand. Once the dog decides where he's sleeping, I'll shine the laser pointer on the door so that my cat pauses it closed, and now it's become a routine that my cat will wait by the door for the laser before laying down. To me, this is genius.
0: That's genius.
1: This is superb.
0: Lazy, but superb.
1: Yes, absolutely. That's what we're looking for.
0: Well done.

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0: It is the world famous K-Rock. It's Kevin Ryder, Megan Holliday. We're taking your phone calls on being super lazy.
1: And the 909 texted and said, I once watched 3 episodes of a German soap opera because I was too lazy to look for the control. That's so epic.
0: 3 wow. hours.
1: Of in German.
0: I've been there.
1: Oh my God.
0: I've been there though.
1: No,
0: you
1: thank
0: just,
1: you.
0: I don't know where the remote is. It's going to take too much work.
1: Yeah.
0: Let's just watch the second one.
1: Oh my
0: All right.
1: God.
0: The laziest thing you've ever done.
2: Laziest thing I've ever done.
0: Okay.
2: Laziest thing I've ever done is get rid of like 3 containers because I refused to wash them and I had them sitting in the back of my car in the heat and they eventually developed mold and I ended up just throwing them away.
0: Gross. Yeah. What was in them?
2: What was in them?
0: Yeah.
2: One of them had eggs, bacon, hash brown, a little bit of mushroom.
1: Oh boy. Mm.
2: And the other one had pasta with chicken, but they all had mold in them by the end of the time.
1: Yeah, so they were like lunches that you ate, and then you just left the container in your car.
2: Oh, yeah. I looked at them. I don't want to wash dishes right now. I'll get it next time.
1: Yep.
2: Next time turned into weeks.
0: K-Rock, hello.
3: Yes, can I tell you the laziest thing I've done?
0: Yes, please.
3: The laziest thing I've done is call my son that's in the next room over from me on my cell phone just for him to give me the controller that's in my room.
1: Oh my God. So you call your son on your phone and you say, come in here and hand me the controller that's somewhere near you.
3: Yes. And the controller was like right in front. I mean, I was tired from work, but that's the laziest thing that you guys done.
0: That's pretty great. How far would you estimate the controller was? But are we talking 12 feet or 3 feet?
3: Oh, no, less than that.
1: Wow. And did your son do it for you?
3: He actually did.
1: Oh my God, you got a good kid.
3: I do. Yeah, that's the laziest I've done.
0: K-Rock, hello.
4: Okay, I think I won for this time last time, but I literally Postmates.
0: No, don't tell me. You were working in a building, what? And there was a restaurant on the bottom floor, and you had them deliver it to your desk.
4: Absolutely!
0: Yes! Woo! You do good work. All right, we're going to have to give the tickets to somebody else, though.
4: All right, fair enough.
0: All right, thank you.
1: Thanks, Becca.
0: Bye. Bye-bye. K-Rock, hello.
5: I cut a hole through my wall into the next bedroom. So when I go to sleep, shut the door, my dog could go through the bedroom wall into the next bedroom and go outside.
1: Oh, because of the text that I read about the guy that would have his cat close the door for the dog?
5: Yeah.
0: You cut a hole in your wall.
5: Yes.
1: And see, what's funny about that is that act of doing that is not lazy whatsoever.
0: Right.
1: That actually takes a lot of work and effort. But you did like something that was very difficult so that you could have more laziness in the future.
5: Exactly.
0: Is it janky, or did you, like, make it look good?
5: It looked somewhat decent. But my friends would come in and go, what? They'd see my dog come running into my room, and my door is closed, and then come through the wall. And they'd go, what? What's my doggy door?
1: Oh, my God. I do love this.
0: You do good work.
1: Yeah.
0: I admire the effort to pay off later so he can be lazy
1: yes.
0: for a long, long time.
1: Short-term pain for long-term
0: yes.
1: laziness.
0: Yes,
1: I
0: correct.
1: Love it.
0: All right, who's the mom that asked the son to get the remote that was in her room?
1: So that's Jackie.
0: Jackie.
6: Yes, that's me.
1: Hello.
0: Jackie, when my kids were smaller, if they asked me to do something like that, I would say, you have to admit you're the laziest person alive. And they would go,
6: yes.
0: Dad, I'm the laziest person alive. Then they would ask me, and I would do it.
6: Yeah.
0: So your kid
6: they could be
0: needs
6: in the next room, and I will call them.
0: For a remote that's in your room.
6: Yes.
0: That's
6: like
0: exceptional.
6: Couple, like, inches away from me.
1: It's pretty solid, but you're like, I work all damn day. Come in here and
6: yes,
1: help me out.
0: A couple inches away from you. I didn't realize it was.
1: It was just beyond your reach.
0: You couldn't even bend over.
6: No, and that day, actually, I had only worked, like, I think it was 4 hours. And my son, actually, that day went to school, and he had his AP test and everything. So he had a longer day than I did, but he still did it.
0: Wow. Were you high by any stretch of the imagination?
6: No, I wasn't. Right. But you know what? I told him, I'm like, hey, you wanted to go to Sick New World? I sent you to Sick New World. I'm like, so I think that's the least you can do for me.
1: Dangle it over his head. I love it.
0: Love it, love it. Well, you are our winner. Congratulations.
6: Oh, my God. Thank you.
1: Yes, you're going to see Florence and the Machine next Wednesday at the Forum.
6: Oh, my God. Thank you so much.
0: Well done. Thank you for being lazy. The Klein Alley Show. Mornings on
7: 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The Klein Alley Show. But the answer is actually pretty interesting, and they have found that after looking at the numbers, that men are at their horniest between 6 and 9 a.m., and women are at their horniest between 11 p.m. and 2 a.m.
8: What?
7: So there is a complete mismatch in when people are at their horniest.
8: Do you believe that? Are you at your horniest as soon as you wake up?
7: Right now. I'm peak horny right now, Allie.
8: 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If we did the show at 11 p.m., I would be staring at you with peak horniness.
7: Oh, God. That was nauseating. So
8: did I cure you?
7: Now I'm cured. I'll never be horny again. Thank you for that. Klein Alley Show.
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0: Hello, it's K-Rock. Who's this?
1: Hi, my name's Ashley.
0: Hi, Ashley. How are you?
1: I'm good, and you?
0: I'm doing good. When's the last time that you've gotten to see My Chemical Romance?
1: I saw them last year, thankfully, at the Dodger Stadium.
0: Oh, snap. Oh, that was a good one. Well, this will be really cool because you're going from seeing them in a massive stadium to getting to see them at the iconic Hollywood Bowl, your Color 20.
1: No way!
0: Yes!
1: Oh, my God!

know it's true. Everything is better with a little Eddie Vedder. Okay, Dirty Heads and 311 taking over Long Beach Amphitheater on August 18th. Let's do Dirty Heads, a song about getting together with people you love and having a good time. One of those days on K-Rock. Yeah.

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0: Dexter and the Moonrocks with Freaking Out on the world famous K-Rock. I'm Megan Holiday, and earlier I played a Pearl Jam song, but my brain only works about 70% of the time, so I was not quick with the Ohana Music Festival info. And they are celebrating 10 years this year, so it's going down September 25th through 27th with an incredible lineup as always. Of course, you got Pearl Jam playing, Eddie Vedder and Friends, Billy Idol, Bad Religion, Alabama Shakes, Fontaines D.C., The Pixies, Rilo Kiley. The list goes on, and those tickets did go on sale today. 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

0: mismatch in when people are at their horniest.
1: Do you believe that? Are you at your horniest as soon as you wake up?
0: Right now. I'm peak horny right now, Allie.
1: Oh, God. If we did the show at 11 p.m., I would be staring at you with peak horniness.
0: Oh, God. I was nauseated.
1: So just, did I cure you?
0: Now I'm cured. I'll never be horny again. Thank you for that. Klein Alley
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8: Sunny this afternoon. Highs in the 70s. Overnight lows in the 50s.
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1: 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It's the Strokes going shopping on K-Rock. 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

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And tomorrow, it's going to be your final chances. 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

0: The Smashing Pumpkins announced an exclusive experiential event that is happening this Sunday. And the only way for you to go to this is to lock in with Klein Alley Show tomorrow morning for your final shot to make it happen. The rest of us peasants will be able to watch the live stream on Sunday at 5 p.m. It is K-Rock.
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4: 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Spencer Pratt has reportedly signed a deal to do a reality show that would continue if he's elected mayor. A former top aide to Governor Newsom and Governor frontrunner Javier Becerra pleads guilty in a federal corruption case. 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

0: That song makes you feel like you are in a movie. You know, it's so moody and cinematic. I love it. In Color with Headlights on the world famous K-Rock. What's going on? What's happening in the streets? I hope you're doing good. We need Friday to be here, okay? And it is on the way. It is going to arrive, and we are going to deliver you with your final opportunities to win your tickets to see My Chemical Romance when they take over the Hollywood Bowl on October 30th. So be on your A game tomorrow every hour, 9 a.m. through 6.
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6: Southern California weather tomorrow, mostly sunny. High 69 at the beaches, 73 inland, and 59 for the low.
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12: Saint-Denis, Stade de France. France had never won a World Soccer Championship. They'd never even played in a final. Zinedine Zidane, son of an Algerian immigrant from Marseille. The elegant playmaker with the bald head and the soft first touch. Stepped up to a corner kick in the 27th minute. Emmanuel Petit swung it in. Zidane rose between two defenders and powered a header into the net. 45 minutes later, another corner. Another Zidane header. France led 2-0. Petit added a third. The Champs-Élysées became one continuous river of blue. Black, bloc, pur. The slogan of a multicultural team that had just changed France's image of itself. Zidane wept on the pitch. So did a country.
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It will be your final chance tomorrow during 90s at noon with Sluggo to win your tickets to see Pennywise, Circle Jerks, H2O, and DFL at House of Blues Anaheim on Saturday. So lock in tomorrow at noon and make it happen. That is going to be one incredible punk rock show. It's K-Rock. So-

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I really do appreciate their messaging of trying to find the good stuff in a world that can be very dark at times. That was Young the Giant, Different Kind of Love. They are going to be taking over the Forum along with Cold War Kids and Kenny Hoopla on July 17th. It is K-Rock.

thread. Don't worry, there's still time tomorrow for you to get your grimy little hands on these tickets that everybody wants to see My Chemical Romance at the Hollywood Bowl on October 30th. The Used are also opening up. Maybe they're going to do their incredible cover of Under Pressure together. More will be revealed, but we got to get you tickets to that show tomorrow. Frisky Friday, thank God, and chances every hour, 9 a.m. through 6 p.m. to win up those tickets. Right now, we turn it up to 11. We rage on K-Rock.

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Now you do what they told you. Now you do what they told you. Now you do what they told you.

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I freaking miss you, Tom DeLonge. I love you. What is going on? It's the world famous K-Rock. I'm Megan Holliday. Well, you're going to have one more chance tomorrow during 5 o'clock story time with Kevin Ryder and myself. 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
2: 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Oh. 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
3: 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Oh, God. 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
2: Oh, God. 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

Well, Billboard, they put out, I saw on the, they posted on their Instagram today about how rock is very, very relevant in 2026. And yes, we know, because of songs like this one that are now on the Billboard Top 100 charts. And let's do it, jumping into Temper City with Self-Aware on the world famous K-Rock.

I would say that you can always anticipate Green Day to do things the right way. And when they put something out, they put their stamp on it. And I have nothing but the highest of hopes for their coming-of-age comedy movie, Nimrods, that is hitting theaters on August 14th. It is KROQ.

We are celebrating 10 years of the Ohana Music Festival. Incredible lineup, as always. It's going down September 25th through 27th. You got Eddie Vedder and Friends. Of course, you got Pearl Jam, Billy Idol, Bad Religion, Alabama Shakes, Rilo Kiley, The Pixies, Fontaines D.C. The list goes on, and tickets are officially on sale now. It's the world-famous K-Rock.

0: I died and you just stood up. 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

0: The week is almost over. And then I'm just excited to get through next week because I am going to see No Doubt at the Sphere next Sunday. And I'm freaking counting down the days until I'm going to Vegas and Megan Holiday. And you have chances again every hour, 9 a.m. through 6 p.m. tomorrow to win up your tickets. See Mike Kemp at the Bowl on October 30th. 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
2: What?
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2: Do you believe that? 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
1: 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I'm peak horny right now,
2: Alex. Oh, God. If we did the show at 11 p.m., I would be staring at you with peak horniness.
1: Oh, God. That was nauseating. So
2: did I cure you?
1: Now I'm cured. I'll never be horny again. Thank you for that.
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I love you so much. Have a great night, and I will see you tomorrow. 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
3: Oh, hell yeah. Welcome to your prequend. It is Thursday morning here at K-Rock. My name's Klein. That is Alley.
4: Morning.
3: DJ Omar Khan over there.
5: What's up?
3: Jake Z-Nerd.
6: What's up?
3: Although a lot of people are saying that we should officially change Jake's name because Jake is not a good nerd. And Jake, you know, he does play Magic the Gathering, and he does live in a shack, and he does collect comic books, and he's got a lava lamp and all the other things that you would expect.
4: I would say he does qualify as a nerd. He's just not a useful nerd. He's not somebody who knows things that can, like, help us make money or go viral or anything like that.
3: This person says they've lost all nerd respect for Jake, and they used to look up to him as an authority on all things nerd culture. But listen to this.
7: Hey, I just wanted to say that Jake the Nerd is not a very good nerd. You guys were talking about how the dude from Revenge of the Nerds died. Ogre was badass. And you asked, Klein asked him, said, hey, did he have a heart of gold at the end? And yes, he did. If Jake the Nerd had watched Revenge of the Nerds, Nerds in Paradise, he would know that Ogre became an official nerd and joined Lambda. So, Jake the Nerd, start nerding out better.
3: Apparently, Jake's nerd abilities are being called into question now.
4: Jake, you have not seen Nerds in Paradise?
6: It's been a long time, but I can imagine the scene where Ogre puts the glasses on and starts to laugh. He does that dorky laugh at the end, but it's been a long, long time.
3: This person also claims, Allie, that Jake is not good at math, which is another nerd skill, but they say yesterday Jake had another math snafu.
8: Hi, so I'm listening to today's podcast. And Klein is talking about how many centimeters is an inch or whatnot. And Jake chimes in and said that it's 2.54 inches. I think if you Google it, it's actually more than that. 10 centimeters is 3.93701 inches. So not trying to get Jake wrong, but he's actually usually never wrong. So
6: that's
8: want to
6: share
8: that. Okay.
4: That's wrong.
3: Multiple people now.
6: I was giving you the conversion factor. 1 inch is 2.54 centimeters.
4: Mm-hmm. Oh, yeah. You were.
3: If Jake is no longer Jake the Nerd, Allie, what do we call him? Jake the what?
5: Smelly?
3: Jake the Smell?
4: Jake the Loser?
3: Jake the Loser?
4: Is it just Loser?
6: These are great. Thanks, guys.
3: Jake the low self-esteem, maybe?
6: I feel awesome.
4: Jake's movie would be Nerds in Hell.
5: Oh, Jake the Crapper.
3: Jake the Crapper.
5: Yeah.
4: Well, Crapper Jake.
3: We may have to come up with
6: I like Vanessa's.
3: Jake the Purple. Definitely not going with that.
4: That's lame.
3: That sucks. That is terrible.
4: Jake the Virgin?
3: Jake the Virgin. That could all change, actually. Exciting update to get to later this morning. But first, you're no doubt on K-Rock.
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3: Interesting that K-Rock was the first radio station to ever play that band, No Doubt. And then when No Doubt was rumored to be reuniting, I believe we got to break the news they would be at Coachella. This was a few years ago, only to find out then again they would get back together for shows at the Sphere that are happening right now. And perhaps you're going this weekend. I know Johnny's he's going to be in Vegas this weekend for the No Doubt shows. Then Allie's going later. Listeners have been leaving tons of messages on the Goat Line about just how amazing these shows are.
9: Hey, Klein Alley. I'm a little drunk. Yes, I am a little drunk. Just wanted to call and say, Allie, I know you're going to go see No Doubt in a couple of weeks. I saw her this past weekend. Fantastic show. But if you were wondering if you needed to get your docks shined, the Win will offer a luxurious complimentary shoe shine.
3: So you can go to the hotels near the Sphere, and apparently it's a free shoe shine for your Doc Martens.
4: Yeah, shoe shine.
3: So you can use all of your old-timey expressions. Allie's wearing her docks today. Oh, those could use a shine.
4: These could use a bit of a shot.
3: Those are pretty, oh boy.
5: Nah, nah, nah. Don't change the voice. Yeah, go back.
3: She's trying to whiten up the voice.
4: They could use a bit of a shine.
3: No, no, no. You know what you said.
9: Or if you're actually shine? Going through the Venetian, they actually have the old-timey leather and wood seats for your shoe shine in case you need a shoe shine before the concert. Anyways, just wanted to let you know. Love you guys. Have a good time. Bye.
3: All right, I'm glad you had a good time in Vegas getting that complimentary. Those are
4: Allie's
3: three favorite words back to back. Complimentary shoe shine. She loves it.
4: I didn't even think those existed anymore.
3: Apparently in Vegas, all that stuff you can do in Vegas.
4: But is there even ever a person there? I feel like every time I've walked by a real shoe shine station, they're empty.
3: What station, Ellie?
4: Shine.
3: All right, we're getting closer. If you'd like Ellie's money, you could take it right now by calling us 800-520-1067. We have 5 questions about things happening in the news. You'll learn a thing or two, get bragging rights for life, and beat Ellie at her own game. It's a great day to take her money on a Thrifty Thursday, so take it from El Cheapo next at K-Rock. Once again, 800-520-1067. That'll be after this quick break, and then we have a lot to give you this morning, including Smashing Pumpkins access to the funeral we announced. This will be a limited edition, exclusive interactive event with the Smashing Pumpkins. We will get you into that. We also get you tickets to go to the fight we've been talking about, Ronda Rousey, Gina Carano, happening into a dome this Saturday on the floor.
4: Yeah, I think they're ringside seats.
3: This is unbelievable. You'll be up there with
4: the sweat and the blood on you.
3: All the celebs getting DNA all over your bodies. You'll have to wear a poncho probably. You'll be that close. So we have those for you as well. And more that we can't talk about just yet, but surprises on today's show for you as well. 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
3: A lot of news in the world. We can only cover 5 questions. Ali proves she knows more than you do every morning around this time. And if she doesn't, then she's forced to give you her money. And a lot of people will make claims these days, but very few people back it up with their own cash.
4: Yeah, and I'd like to get a little credit here and there for the money that I'm putting up every single day.
3: Does anybody else
4: put $100 of their own money up every day? No.
3: No.
4: You don't.
3: When you win, I watch every time you win, and that person on the phone has to say, I'm so-and-so from so-and-so, and Ellie knows the news. You get this excited little cocky, confident look in your eyes where you're like, aha, I'll take that.
4: And then the moments that I lose, you see that little twitch in my eye.
3: Yeah, that's when Ellie gets really upset that she ever walked into this a few years ago, and now we say good morning to your competition today. His name is Matthew. He is from Monterey Park. Good morning, Matthew. Welcome to K-Rock. How goes it?
11: Good morning. Good morning. How are you guys?
3: Doing fine. We hope to pay you Ali's money. All you have to do is answer some questions.
5: You know, one day
3: correctly.
5: We should turn to the tables maybe for 1 week and then just have Klein pay out, you know, but increase the, you know, monetary level to about, you know, $200-$300.
3: Why would we have to do any of those things?
4: I agree.
5: Why not?
3: I don't deliver the news on the show, so I don't really know what's going on.
5: Yeah, but you're just being all cocky as F right now.
3: I'm just going to the caller.
4: Ha, ha, ha, you lose.
3: That's fine. You want to do a Klein week of Ellie Knows the News? I'll agree to do a Klein week.
5: Let me. And you're going to pay out $500 a day?
3: No.
4: But you'll do regular, but I will do girl news.
5: Oh, that'd be great. That'd be fun.
3: I'm not good at girl news.
6: Girl news.
4: It's going to be all about the Gossip Girl reboot.
3: I don't know anything about that.
4: I don't either.
3: Just take my money. Just take my goddamn money.
4: Yeah.
3: Matthew, Ali will leave the studio. Okay. 5 questions stand between you and victory. As soon as she's out of here, your round will begin. She'll come in. We'll score together. Let's go. Focus. Here we go. Your round officially starts right now.
10: Ali knows the news.
3: All right. The Grammy Awards are getting a new home in 2027. What network are the Grammy Awards moving to in 2027?
11: I'm going to say NBC.
3: We go to question number 2. Applebee's is bringing back some of that all-you-can-eat food stuff right now for $15.99. Multiple different items are available in the all-you-can-eat format. Name one of the items that are part of this all-you-can-eat situation going on at Applebee's.
11: Mozzarella sticks.
3: We go to question number 3. A toddler came face-to-face with what in San Bernardino, a video that's going quite viral in the last day. Toddler versus what in San Bernardino?
11: A python.
3: Python. That'd be great. I would click the hell out of that video. Toddler versus python? They could unhitch its jaw and probably swallow that thing whole. We go to question number 4. Ali knows the news, battling Matthew today. Question 4. L.A. mayoral candidate Spencer Pratt claims that he's been living in a trailer by his burned-out home in the Palisades or Malibu area. But the reality is, according to TMZ, he's been living where?
11: I'm going to say in a hotel this entire time.
3: More specific, please?
11: A Motel 6.
3: A Motel 6. And finally, question number 5. Instagram has launched a new feature called Instants. And what is the goal of this new feature? What does this feature do that is different for Instagram? Instance.
11: I believe it's kind of like Snapchat, where you kind of post a temporary picture that disappears after viewed or something like that.
3: All right. You're no dummy. Whatever people have ever accused you of in the past, I stand by you. Allie's back in the studio. Say nothing else. She's re-entering to try to prove that she knows more about you. and knows more than you about the news, and Allie is back in here. How did you eat something already? You were only out of there for a minute. What are you eating?
4: I'm still not done.
3: Oh, wow.
5: Is it a steak?
4: No, it's not a steak. I wish. Where's my other steak?
5: Yeah.
3: Shoot, I forgot to buy you a steak yesterday.
5: Oh, my God.
3: I have.
5: On day two?
4: No.
5: Really?
3: I didn't know I was doing a steak every day. That's going to bake.
4: You don't care about me.
3: All right, I'll go. Johnny, I'm going to send you across the street. Get Allie a steak. I'll cook it in the air fryer here. Get something nice. Question number one.
4: Okay.
3: The Grammy Awards are officially moving to which network in 2027?
4: Ooh, I think it's YouTube TV, isn't it?
3: Is that your guess?
4: Yeah, but I don't know if I'm right.
3: Okay. He said that they're moving to NBC. Both of you are very, very wrong. They're heading to ABC in 2027, and we move on to question number two. Score is currently 0-0. Applebee's is bringing back this all-you-can-eat situation, and they have multiple food items that are available to purchase for all-you-can-eat for $15.99 or something like that. Name one of the foods that you could get in the all-you-can-eat variety.
4: Soup.
3: Soup? Allie, come on.
4: Soup.
3: You don't even want to win.
6: Soup.
3: No one's. I don't even think they have soup at Applebee's.
5: Yeah, Applebee's is known for their appetizers.
3: Yeah,
5: not for soup.
3: No, I don't even think there's soup on the
4: menu.
3: I'm
4: gonna go with appetizers.
3: Sadly, you're wrong. He said mozzarella sticks. I did not see that on the list of things you could get, which includes, but are not limited to,
4: potato skins,
3: the double crispy shrimp, because shrimp's a treat.
4: Shrimp.
3: The boneless wings. That's a big one as well. And riblets. Oh, riblets.
4: When you have to make up a meat, you know it's worth it.
3: You know it's good. It sounds small because it's a riblet, but it's all you can eat. So no one gets the point. We move to question three. A toddler has come face-to-face with what in San Bernardino?
4: It's a bobcat.
3: Okay.
4: I know that one.
3: He said python, but the correct answer, Allie is on the board, is a bobcat. It's toddler versus bobcat, which money on the bobcat. In this particular case, toddler survives to live another day, and Allie's on the board 1-0 with two questions left.
4: I don't know. Toddlers have good hair pulling skills.
3: And also just that shrieking that toddlers can do. That's enough to probably freak out any animal. There it is.
4: Is that the toddler or the bobcat?
3: I don't know. Question four. L.A. mayoral candidate Spencer Pratt has been claiming that he was living in a trailer by his burnt-out home, which he lost in the fires. But according to TMZ, he's living where?
4: Oh, in a hotel in Bel Air.
3: Okay. I'm torn now on this one. I'm going to have to go to the judges because he also said a hotel, but he said a Motel 6. And the reality
4: is... Oh, no, it's like a fancy $1,000
3: a night hotel. He's supposedly staying at the Hotel Bel Air. And so Allie gets the point, I guess, again...
5: But still, I mean, he guessed it right.
3: He said the most
5: important thing was that he's not staying at the Airstream. He's staying at the hotel.
3: I'm going to give him the point because
4: I
3: pushed him for follow-up questions.
6: Yeah,
3: you're on the board. Congratulations. I don't know if it really matters now because it comes down to this final question. Allie's still up one. Instagram has launched a new feature called Instants. What is this new feature Instants
4: that came up on my thing this morning. I really said not now so quickly. I didn't even read it. It's like a camera editing tool, I think.
3: Oh, no.
4: It's a camera thing.
3: That is so wrong.
4: Cameras.
3: Well, all Instagram stuff is a camera thing, you idiot.
4: Well, it's editing or not.
3: That's wrong. Wrong. He got it right. He said it.
5: Vanessa's laughing at
3: It's soup. You're right. It's a new Instagram soup feature. You nailed it. It is exactly what Matthew said, which is the disappearing... QuickTime photos, like Snapchat style, where things will live and die in the moment.
4: Oh, wow. On your main feed?
3: I don't know how it's going to work because I didn't read the whole article either. But, now it ends in a tie again. Once again, a thrilling tie at the end of all of this. So what the hell? Matthew, you don't get Allie's money, but we will send you something decent. So hold on 1 second. And I'm not even going to make you admit that Allie knows the news because today you were even with Allie.
4: That had all intrigue and disappointment.
3: Let's end this with a true-false question. True or false, Applebee's has soup. Matthew?
11: I'm going to say true.
3: Tried to give you the game, goddammit.
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3: K-Rock Klein Alley Show. As much as Allie is sitting here in the process of attempting to get pregnant, I had a bit of a pregnancy scare myself. As a result, I am being pressured into finally getting the snip-snip vasectomy. And a lot of people are telling me I don't even have to do that. There's other things I can do instead.
12: Hey, what's up, gang? I was just listening to the Silver Time podcast, and I don't think Klein should get a vasectomy. I think he should just drink Mountain Dew.
3: I didn't realize that was an option. I'm going to go with the vasectomy.
4: I think that's years over time, though.
3: Oh, you got to drink a lot of Mountain Dew?
4: I think so.
6: Yeah, pull Blind Charlie.
3: Oh, yeah, because he drank so much Mountain Dew that his whole body shut down, so I'm sure he probably couldn't make a baby either.
4: I think Mountain Dew is killing most people.
3: Really?
4: Yeah.
3: I don't know if I'm given the choice of Mountain Dew or a vasectomy. I may go with vasectomy.
12: Mountain Dew kills sperm.
3: Kills sperm.
12: People get a wife pregnant. So that's that and no vasectomy. All right.
3: I didn't know that. That guy sounds like a doctor, so I'm going to go with the Mountain Dew approach.
4: Well, we were talking about it in Showtime yesterday, and Omar, I know you're the only one on the show with a vasectomy, and I think Klein is worried that it's going to make him less of a man.
5: Less of a man? No, dude. You can still go to Pound Town just like you would, you know, regularly. And the procedure is not painful whatsoever. Well, it's just like a little pinch when they do the local anesthetic, and I think you could actually do it in studio. Back in the day, Lightning, Kevin Bean had Lightning do it in the studio.
3: No. It's not happening.
5: What do you mean, no? I think it would be entertaining. It was entertaining back then. You know how we always do the reboot? I think if we get Kevin Ryder, he would vouch for this.
4: The bit reboot vasectomy on air.
5: Yeah.
6: Is Lightning James?
5: No. He was Big Mama. Lightning was the producer, Jay Tillis.
3: Here's another suggestion that we got on the goat line.
5: Hey, don't gloss over this.
3: Well, it's don't worry.
6: This will be awesome.
3: You guys are gonna like this. Trust me when I say I shouldn't even play this message because you're gonna like this one much more.
12: Hey, Klein, I'm available if you want to get that snip downstairs for you know a low price.
3: So that's Blind Charlie is offering to be nice enough to finish follow up my haircut now by giving me the vasectomy.
5: Great, and I bet you there's a doctor listening right now that would be able to assist.
6: Hey, I'll do it with you, Klein.
5: Yeah.
4: Whoa.
3: Blind Charlie vasectomy? Now, listen.
6: Tandem vasectomies. I'll go with you.
3: I know that the blind haircut we thought was, ooh, that's wow. A blind man cutting hair.
4: That's wow.
3: This is real next level wow right here. Blind man doing vasectomy.
4: And it would be not a lot of money in the moment, but you'd have to pay a lot for your corrective surgery after.
3: Oh, yeah. It'd be all maimed up down there.
4: I mean, you think your nose is going to look different. Your D is going to look a lot different after that.
12: You could invite Suave Guave. We could get Blitzo drunk, and we could get that Prince Albert piercing done at the same time that you've been, you know, avoiding that you said that you would get for Omar.
3: I never said that. This guy's making stuff up now. At some
5: point. What's funny? Also, I think during the vasectomy, Kevin, being unbeknownst to Lightning, hired some strippers to go in there and try to get him aroused during the vasectomy.
4: Oh, my God.
3: Because that's the rule, is that if you get the snip, right, you're supposed to do whatever you can do to avoid being aroused, right?
4: How are you going
5: to
4: avoid that?
5: You just can't, masturbate for a certain amount of time. I forget, the amount of time.
4: Well, Klein's not going to be able to do that. Even if it's a 24-hour period, you're not going to be able to do that.
3: Hold on the phone right now, we have...
5: Oh, great.
3: Is this Lightning?
13: Yes, yeah, sir. Don't be a puss. You can get a vasectomy on air.
3: Hey,
5: did it?
3: Let me ask you a serious question. Former Kevin and Bean producer Lightning, they called him that because he was so quick at everything he did. Great response time to getting things done. Lightning, first of all...
6: He called with the quickness.
3: You did call quickly. I will give him that. Hey, Lightning, you had it done in the studio. It's not really a sanitary environment in the K-Rock studio.
13: No, we had it done in Studio R, and so Super Steve, we had we had a couple things happening at the same time. One, the Armenian comedian was telling jokes, trying to crack everybody up. We had Super Steve, who was fairly rotund. He was eating a pizza, a huge, like 30-inch
5: wide pizza.
13: Yeah,
5: like a huge 350-pound guy.
13: Yeah, and it was to see if the doctor could get my operation done faster than Steve could eat the pizza. We also launched it with a stripper who was straddling me. I was so out of it, I can't remember really any of it. Oh, but I will say that Matt Money Smith, sportscaster, and Psycho Mike, they snipped me. So
4: what?
3: Wait, they did the doctor.
5: They also helped in the shaving, if I'm not mistaken, right?
13: Yeah. So one of them cauterized me, and one of them shaved me.
3: Oh my god!
4: This sounds like chaos.
3: I'm not saying any of this. Nothing he said. Other
5: Come
3: than
5: on, man.
4: Really getting notes on some simplifying our breaks from Kevin Weatherly.
3: I know. Yeah, simplify
4: it's
3: the
4: like
3: show.
4: Unbelievable.
3: That's a Hall of Fame radio program.
4: There's six things going on at once.
13: You can do it.
3: Right. Okay. Yeah. Great. Thank you for the advice. That's Lightning. Good to hear you back on K Rock. That's the great Lightning. Hey, did the vasectomy hold, Lightning?
13: I've had 30 kids since then.
3: Oh, yeah. Jesus Christ. That doesn't sound like it worked at all.
4: It sounded fun, though.
3: Oh, man. At least that guy ate the fat guy ate the pizza. That's a funny bit.
4: How would your wife feel about all that? If we were to bit reboot that entire thing he just said.
3: Everything he said.
5: It would be great.
4: I think you'd like the pizza part.
3: I would love it.
5: I think you're playing the lightning role, too. I think he didn't want to do it at first. It's like I'm reliving, like, you know, back in the day, all the glory of Kevin and Bean right now because everything's going according to plan.
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5: This is great.
3: I'm not
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3: All right, fine. $2. 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
4: 3-2-3, if Blind Charlie does this, he would have shaved both of Klein's heads.
3: All right. You know what? I'm just going to have another kid, I think. It's easier than all this. I mean, I know that was not in the cards, and I told Allie if I accidentally get pregnant, she can have the baby since she really wants one, and I don't. But the thing I don't want right now is what I just heard from Life.
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3: Just a friendly reminder, if you're driving around right now thinking how hungry you are, Allie and I will be giving you the gift of free donuts today at noon at the original Randy's. Look to the giant donut in the sky, as any good superhero would. Find us underneath the giant donut at the original Randy's in Inglewood, as we'll be getting excited for the MMA fight happening this weekend between Allie's absolute number one lady crush, Ronda Rousey.
4: I'm so mad I can't go. Ronda Rousey and Gina Carano. It's going to be great.
3: That fight's happening. And Nate Diaz is back. There's actually a couple of good fights happening. And we'll be getting you on the floor with tickets throughout the show today. And we'll be bringing a last pair of tickets to our event after the show today. So if you are trying to plan a lunch or plan your day accordingly, we'd love to see you between noon and 2 at the original Randy's for a BF Thursday donut. And to get you excited about it, Justin the Ginger, who's running the YouTube stream right now, claims that Ghostface Chachi, who apparently makes original music for our YouTube stream because we're not allowed to play any actual songs because we get cease and desist letters, he created a BF Thursday song. And it's going to be playing probably during the breaks today on K-Rock, but...
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16: Either you're an alien believer or you're not, and I don't know if there's anything we're going to say over the next 5 minutes on K-Rock that will convince you otherwise, but if there's a man that we trust, and there's not a lot of people when it comes to this that we trust, it is a man by the name of Bob Spearing, the International Director of Investigations for the Mutual UFO Network, also known as MUFON.
17: Yes, and if you ever have an unexplained sighting in the sky, you report it to MUFON so they can break it down and see if it's legitimate or if you were just high.
16: Bob, good morning.
18: Hey, good to talk to you all the way from Germany today.
17: Oh, what's going on in Germany? UFO sighting?
18: The biggest UFO conference in Europe this summer, and I'm speaking tomorrow night.
16: Wow, what a time for that to happen, especially with everything that has just been released from the government.
18: Oh, I can't wait. I have so much to present tomorrow. It's incredible.
17: What is the most exciting? If you want to give us a bite-sized version, as far as like the biggest headlines you're going to share with everyone?
18: Okay, there's two things that people interested in UFOs should know right now. One is that on Friday past, the United States began releasing thousands and thousands and thousands of UFO files for the public to do whatever they want with. The other story going on, which I think is the deeper story, is the missing and murdered scientists, because there's a connection to all of them. Things are getting really hot in the UFO world.
16: That's a sentence that a lot of beautiful women have never said.
17: I remember we talked about this last week, I think, in ADD News, where there are a bunch of scientists that have been missing or found dead under mysterious circumstances, and there's a connection with them. There's some person said they discovered anti-gravity, or they were all doing work for the government. What do you think is going on, Bob?
18: Yes, it started with General McCaslin, who walked out into the desert in February, and nobody has seen him since. He took his gun, but left his phone behind. Was it a suicide? I don't think so. He went to a safe house. Another woman who worked at Los Alamos National Laboratory did the same thing. Then you have Amy Eskridge, who was an anti-gravity propulsion scientist that they claimed committed suicide. The fellow who blew himself up in front of Trump Tower in Las Vegas, he said that he was a whistleblower for anti-gravity propulsion. All of these people are disappearing off the face of the earth, and they all work at top secret government laboratories like Los Alamos Jet Propulsion Laboratory in Pasadena, and all of them are disappearing and being murdered with 400-mile radius.
16: This is a fascinating thing. It's almost like that movie Weapons, where in the middle of the night, they're just walking out of their house and going to the middle of nowhere. We never see from them, never hear from them again. So in your opinion, as a guy who knows a lot more about this than the average person, what information, what secrets do they have?
18: I think they went to a safe house, the ones that survived. The one fellow who was murdered, he got shot in the face, a scientist named Carl Grillmayer. He was working on deep space sensors. He was looking for water and industrial pollution on exoplanets. In other words, could there be civilizations out there? bang, shot in the face, gone.
17: Well, I'm so confused and intrigued.
18: This goes up to the president. This is going up to the president, and he better watch out, because this is serious stuff.
16: And of all of these UFO files, I mean, thousands and thousands of documents that the average person couldn't possibly go through, I would imagine that for you, this is like when the Sports Illustrated swimsuit issue comes out for me. You were very excited. And have you been through all of these documents already?
18: Well, what they're doing is they're releasing them in stages. On Friday, they released 162 videos, photographs, and reports, and our photo analysis team is halfway through them, and we're posting them up onto the MUFON.com website.
17: And what is the most exciting thing you found in this first batch?
18: Most of it is not impressive, but there are also nuggets. In 2 weeks, Anna Luna, the congressman, has demanded 46 videos from the Pentagon. They're going to be in the next batch. And the one that's really important is the one of the pilot shooting down the object over Lake Huron 3 days after the Chinese balloon was shot down. It was an octagon-shaped object, and apparently the pilot filmed the shoot down.
17: And what about the, because one thing I thought was interesting was Buzz Aldrin was talking about seeing lasers in space, and a lot of astronauts have claimed they've seen lights in space. And that's interesting to me, because it's not just some random farmer that sees an orb in the sky. Like, that's space.
18: Yes, as a matter of fact, the Artemis mission 2 weeks ago that went behind the dark side of the moon, they claimed they were seeing sparkling light on the backside of the moon. What does that mean?
17: What is it?
16: It's got to be an EDC thing.
17: It's an EDC convention.
16: It's got to be. Those guys will travel to
17: they
16: dance.
17: They go anywhere.
16: Well, listen, Bob, if you're just joining us, this man knows everything there is to know about some of the stuff that is way too smart for us laymans to figure out. He is the director, the international director of the Investigations of Mutual UFO Network, MUFON.
19: MUFON!
16: He's been on with us before whenever there's been a discovery, when that alien was spotted in the backyard in Vegas. He always breaks down how legitimate these things are. Are they aliens? Are they cake? So you're at this alien convention right now, UFO convention in Germany. Sorry, I don't want to downplay what you're at right now. It's the biggest event of the world. But there's still people that go, I haven't seen any
17: What's
16: evidence
17: proof,
16: that
17: proof?
16: Makes me really believe these exist. Do you think we're getting that in this next batch?
18: I think you may get several really important ones. I can tell you that in the current batch, there are three videos of what we call fast movers. And MUFON actually has about 10 more videos of these things. Very small, white, 5-foot-long things flying at low altitude at 5,000 miles per hour. So they're the ones I'm concentrating on. We call them fast movers.
16: I saw a shiny white orb earlier this morning, and it was Allie.
17: Unexplainable.
16: But I thought about shooting myself in the face after I saw it. Well, listen, let me tell you, your knowledge is fascinating.
17: You can talk about that in your conference.
16: Yeah, if you want to bring up the Allie orb joke, you can tell that to your friends in Germany. Sure, it'll go over
18: well.
16: Hey,
18: listen, guys, I hear you're killing it in the ratings. Congratulations.
17: Who is finding this stuff
16: who
17: out?
16: Who is saying this stuff? Are these the aliens talking or what?
18: I just pulled it off of Google AI.
16: Oh, well, then it must
17: Google.
16: Be true.
17: Wow.
16: If there's any aliens listening to this radio frequency right now, Bob, what would you like to say to them?
18: Be careful of the anal probes.
16: All right.
17: Nice.
16: That's good advice in general.
17: Good use of your time.
16: Thanks, Bob. You're going to crush it in Germany. Good talking to you again.
18: Always great talking to you guys. Thank you. See you next time.
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21: Wednesday replay.
16: Fight happening this weekend is going to be on Netflix. It's an MMA fight between a couple of lady female fighters. Of course, there's multiple fights happening, but the big exciting main event that people are talking about is the return of Ronda Rousey, who was for a long time undefeated and was beating people in about 11 seconds.
17: Then she had two bad knockouts.
16: A couple of bad losses. She's going to be battling Gina Carano, and that's going to be happening at the Intuit Dome. We will get you on the floor later this morning. And that fight's happening this weekend, but there's fights that have been happening our entire lifetime, like people that don't get along. Android people versus iPhone people, for instance, or
17: cyclists versus car drivers.
16: Some of the biggest battles of all time. So we will allow you to battle it out over the airwaves with K-Rock. That'll be coming up later this hour. The first battle will be the dog people versus the cat people that just can't seem to get along. And
17: I'm a cat person, you're a dog person.
16: I know, and we hate each other at our core. So
17: we just fight.
16: Get to that coming up. You could score yourself some floor seats for the big fight this weekend, and we got that to get to. I have a question because I was told yesterday on the way home to do a job that I don't think any guy likes to do. And on the way home, as I usually do, I'll call the wife or text her and say, hey, heading back. I live in the valley, so when I'm on this side of the hill, I'm always like, I need anything from this side of the hill. Because, you know, going
17: You're
16: over...
17: You're just asking for it, man.
16: I know. Yeah. It's a stupid question. I got to stop asking it.
17: Go home.
16: I should just go home. But then on the times where I have gone home, she's like, that's the time where she's like, oh, I needed something on that side of the hill.
17: And then she makes you go get it?
16: No, but I go like, well, what are the odds? So I just call, it's easier. And this particular time, she's like, you know what? I need pads.
19: Woman issues?
16: Yeah, woman issues. That's right. And I said, hey, I'm not my department. I'm not cut out for that. I've done this before. You know, if I'm specifically, hey, I'm at CVS, I'm at Walgreens, you need anything? Sometimes she'll be like, but she's a tampon girl. I know that.
17: Well, yeah, most people are tampon girls.
16: But because of all the stuff.
21: My wife's a mix.
16: A mix?
21: Yeah. One time I went.
16: How do you even know that?
21: And I just ended up buying like four different boxes, and I'll just return whatever you don't need.
16: Can you even return that stuff?
21: Yeah, of course.
17: Oh, yeah, you can. Used and everything.
22: Returning it.
16: Yeah, returning it.
21: I don't care. It's gotta be far worse. I just like, I got the wrong ones. What else you got? Dude.
17: Well, so she switches it up based on her mood?
21: On what activity she's doing.
17: What?
16: Oh, yeah.
21: I think so.
22: Depending on what activity she's doing.
17: You're swimming, you definitely go pads.
16: I'm rock climbing today. So I don't know. I should have done what Omar did. I just, like an idiot, I just went in there and...
17: Did she give you any specifics?
16: No.
17: Oh, no. No, she needs to tell you exactly. She needs to send you screenshots.
16: First of all, you can't
17: be held responsible for that. You don't know what the hell it is.
16: There are so many options. I mean, more options for that than there even are for salad dressings. It's
21: limited
16: crazy.
21: Flow, extra flow,
17: and
21: heavy
17: most of them,
21: flow.
17: Yeah, it's all about maximum absorbency, about? Well, 12 hours all day long.
21: So these ones have flies and these ones don't.
16: I did the thing that I would have wanted. I looked at the one that looked the most pillowy.
17: And oh, said, like thick? No, that,
16: Well, yeah, no S, Allie.
17: Then it's like you're wearing a diaper.
16: That's what she said. So I said, well, if I'm one of them, some of them looked like I thought it was for comfort. I thought the idea was, oh, when you sit down on this, it's going to be more comfortable.
21: Like a more for insole.
16: Yeah, so I got
17: so you just bounce right back up again?
16: Yeah, like flubber. So I got one of the, I got the one that looked the most cushiony. I mean, the
17: no,
16: thing.
17: No, you want whatever
16: she said it
17: has.
16: It's all wrong. I said,
17: especially
16: hold on.
17: If you don't wear pads and you're wearing tampons like most people, you want, if you have to wear that, you want it to seem like you are wearing nothing and you want everything to be as absorbent as possible.
16: She held this thing up. She took it out of the packaging. The thing looked like a toga. It was massive.
17: Yeah.
16: She goes, how am I supposed to fit this into my underwear? I said,
17: well,
16: I don't
17: and
16: know.
17: Her underwear is so tiny.
16: So tiny. She's got this little tiny thong and this massive thing that looks like a bedsheet. And I said, look, you said, you didn't give me any instructions. I stopped. I did it. I got the one that I thought looked the most comfortable. I would have wanted to sit on it. She goes, why do you keep saying sit on it? I go, I don't know how it works. I thought you sit. I don't know. It's for comfort, I thought.
17: Well, you're supposed to wear it.
16: Wear it.
17: When you're standing or sitting, not just when you're sitting.
16: Yeah, I understand. It goes with you. But I also thought if you sit down, you're like, ooh, pillow. Even better.
22: Yeah, take some of those at a concert.
16: Yeah. So
17: now, if you've worn a diaper, it's not comfortable. And a diaper is more comfortable because it's covering everything. This is just covering a small part of you.
16: Trust me, this was covering everything. It was massive. So she said, I screwed up because I got the wrong brand, which I didn't know. I got the wrong size, which I didn't know.
17: Yeah.
16: And I got the wrong...
17: Thickness.
16: Mm-hmm. Which
21: you
16: I
21: ask.
16: I,
21: any
17: some
21: questions?
17: Of them are scented too.
16: No, I wasn't gonna. Why would I ask any questions? Who am I gonna ask a question to?
21: So you don't waste any

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1: She said, they're not flavors. Says,
2: whatever you like, honey.
1: So,
3: Oh, God. You're going to be the one down there.
1: So it was basically another fail on my part. And I can't even return them now.
3: Did you get them with wings?
1: I don't know. Yes. Maybe. I mean, they were so big.
3: They can fold around the underwear.
1: I think they had everything. I mean, it was massive. So don't.
3: Turns into a submarine.
1: I think it's got all the wings. It's like a 747.
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1: People love to fight these days, and they say no one can get along about anything, including what to listen to on the radio. But you've somehow stumbled to K-Rock at the exact right time. And if you're new to the show, we are Klein Alley Show. But more importantly, we have tickets for you on the floor this weekend at the Intuit Dome to watch a fight that will be live on Netflix. And Nate Diaz is back in the ring. A lot of great fighters will be there.
3: Is that the undercards?
1: There's a lot of good undercards as well. And then, of course, you've got this main event, which is Gina Carano versus Ronda Rousey.
3: I think Ronda Rousey is a favorite.
1: Oh, yeah.
3: So I got to look.
1: I haven't even looked at the odds yet, but I would imagine probably just from history alone. And we are going to, before we get ready for the fight of the week, talk about some of the fights of our lifetime. And if you are a dog person through and through, or if you are a cat person through and through, we'd love to hear from you now on the phones of K-Rock at 800-520-1067. We will let you battle it out. We've got a few questions, and we'll pit one dog person versus one cat person against each other. And whoever wins that fight will actually get to go to the fight and sit on the floor at the Intuit Dome.
3: Which one of them will be a single woman? We'll have to find out.
1: It's going to be the cat woman. But we'll pretend we don't know. And so we will get to this in just a moment. And then later this morning, we will battle out another one of the great fights of our lifetime. And there's so many, Allie. You think about the drivers versus the bicyclists always battling it out on the road.
3: Vegans.
1: The people that are always hot versus the people that are always cold.
3: Oh, my God. That is a... I have real anger towards the people who are always hot.
1: Virgins versus sluts. Vegetarians, carnivores.
3: They hate each other.
1: Morning people, night people. The stoners versus the straight edge. I mean, there's so many battles that take place. But we decided to kick things off with one that we can all get behind, and that is Team Dog versus Team Cat.
3: I know you're Team Dog. You've always been a dog owner. And I know you love that go for a walk in the middle of the evening with your little dog walker joints and hang out and with people at the park, make small talk. But I love being a cat owner because I don't have to do that. And I can go out of town for a weekend without being like, who's going to take care of my dog? Or I have to bring my dog. They're good, I promise.
1: That's why it feels like cat people are only half committed to actually having a pet, because they kind of like,
3: it's great.
1: They're like, I want a pet when I want one, and then I don't want one when I don't.
3: And
1: so I just let it go out there and play with the coyotes.
3: I don't just have a dog that loves me unconditionally. I have a cat, and I have to earn their love.
1: But your cats hate you.
3: That's right. It's a challenge.
1: Right. So
3: otherwise, too easy.
1: Too easy for you. We've got contestants on the phone right now representing Team Dog and Team Cat, and they will battle it out. One of them will score themselves floor seats for the big fight this weekend, which will be live on Netflix. But when it comes down to it, I'm going to try to be as objective as possible, even though obviously I'm Team Dog going into this. I will, whoever has the better arguments, I feel like I will give the vote to. And I hope you're listening closely, because this may come down to an audience vote. Audience decides.
3: Well, already the audience is putting in their opinion. 626 said dogs smell way more than cats do. So you have to deal with a dog smelling like ass, or they roll around in skunk crap or whatever. They come into the house with more bad smells than any cat would.
1: Yeah, but your cat's turd out right in the home. And anyone who's got a cat home doesn't even know how bad their house smells, because they get nose blind to it. So they don't realize their place smells of cat urine and kitty
6: also,
1: litter.
6: Also, cats bring in dead animals.
1: And I think cat...
3: If you close the cat door.
1: I think cats are like poisonous to babies or something. Isn't there some crazy cat scratch AIDS or something?
3: They
1: that
3: can
1: get?
3: Also smother them in their sleep.
1: Yeah, there's like a lot of issues with these cats. Cats are evil as hell, man.
3: They're savage, dude. They also like to kill things and then not eat them, just play with their bodies.
1: Let me say hi to Nancy right now. Now, Nancy claims that
3: who will they be?
1: Nancy, I'm going to assume,
7: morning.
1: Just on name alone, you're a cat person. Are we right or are we wrong?
7: Very wrong. I have seven dogs.
3: Oh, wow.
1: Seven dogs. Wow.
3: Are they all?

0: little ones?
1: Wait. No, they're not little. They range from a Frenchie up to an Australian cattle dog pit bull mix.
2: Give me the names of all of your dogs currently. Go ahead.
1: Yes. We have Bruno, Lucy, Captain, Sparky, Zella, and my dog, my Frenchie, which is Gizmo.
0: And how much money a month do you think you're spending in dog food?
1: probably about $400 a month.
0: Wow.
2: $400 a month just to feed all of your dogs.
1: I just had to take my other dog to the vet. He has cancer. We're going through chemo, so I'm paying for that too.
0: Wow.
1: You're my kids.
2: You're not really making a good argument for Team Dog right now. I'm just letting you know you're setting back the Team Dog movement.
0: Dude,
2: quite a
0: bit. My sister's a dog person, and every Christmas it's like, oh, Ozzy ate a French onion soup onion packet. We have to get his stomach pumped again. It's like the amount of money that you have to spend sending your dogs to the emergency room, especially on holidays.
1: I found a trick for that. When your dog eats something they're not supposed to eat, give them a little bit of hydrogen peroxide. Mm. It won't hurt them. It'll make them throw up whatever they just ate.
2: Let me say hi to Team Cat now. Tim, who's already in the commanding lead. He hasn't even said anything yet. Tim is clearly a gay man. Right, Tim?
3: Wait, gay hairstyles. Again, I do hair.
2: Oh, you do?
0: We forget. We just met you.
2: You do hair and you're a cat guy.
3: Listen,
1: and he has a cat.
3: Guys at a Halloween thing a while back, Bad Omens. Anyway, I have a cat that uses a toilet. No litter box, no buying litter, no litter. Nothing says old people as a house that smells like cat litter. Ours doesn't.
2: Okay, because you have taught your cat how to use the toilet, because cats are, everyone argues, smarter than dogs. And Tim, what is the name of your cat?
3: Gia. Gia, little kitty, today, she has a few names.
2: All right. Great.
0: Seven names for one cat.
2: So here's what's going to happen, guys. It's Tim versus Nancy. Nancy, shocking. In a real twist, I thought we would have had some dude on as a dog guy and some lady like Nancy on that had seven cats.
0: So I know. Real.
2: Just goes to show you that all the stereotypes we thought are not true. It's time now for the battle. Round one, cat person versus dog person. On the line tickets to an actual fight happening this weekend. Ali, why don't you go ahead and give them the round one question.
0: Okay, will you give us your gotcha, like how you got your animal story?
2: Well, it could take Nancy 6 years to give us that.
0: Okay, Nancy, just pick one. Tim, you can give us the story, but don't make it like half an hour long.
2: Yeah, people love the origin story of their pets. So.
0: And they're all annoying.
2: All equally annoying, but we got to go decide which one of you people is less annoying. So, Tim, we'll start with you. What's the origin story of Gia?
3: My wife grew up with cats. She wanted cats. I'm allergic to cats, but I'm not allergic to Siamese cats. And then when she taught it to use the toilet, sold.
2: So that's why you're like, I'll take this cat if it can crap on the toilet. All right, that's an interesting origin story.
3: Right.
2: Nancy, of all of your dogs, which one are you going to give us the origin story for?
1: Oh, my little Gizmo, Frenchie. He's small, but he thinks he's bigger than my Australian cattle dog. My pit bull fell into the pool, and my Frenchie jumped in and was going to try to get him. He was trying to save him.
2: That's what's interesting about dogs. Loyal to a fault. If they don't even know how to swim, but they know that one of their pack is in danger, they will risk their own life to save. The cat would have walked by, probably looked smugly as you drown in the pool. That's a cat move.
1: Oh, yeah.
2: Round one, interesting stories.
0: Yeah.
2: We move to round two.
0: 503 said, if you die in your home, a dog will sit at your feet for days. The cat will jump up on the counter, lick the butter because they know there's nothing you can do about it,
2: right.
0: And then they'll eat your body.
2: Eventually, they will eat your body. We go to question two, round two now. What is the last bad thing that your animal did? Tim, we get you first again. Tim, you have one cat, but what is the last bad thing your cat did?
3: Just this morning, she got in her trash while I was showering and got out food. Fed her and our dog. We have a Boston Terrier. But she got into our trash and found food. She's good like that.
2: All right, so she found food in the trash, rummaged through the trash. That's one of the most annoying things about having pets slash trash cans. Nancy, what is the most annoying thing or the last bad thing that one of your dogs did?
1: Probably sneak out of the house without me knowing, and I found him in the front yard, and he knows he's not supposed to be out.
0: That's not bad.
2: No, it's not that bad.
0: Especially for having seven of them.
1: Because we have a lot of coyotes around here, so I have to really watch it.
2: Got it. Okay. Final question now.
1: He's not a bad boy.
2: You each get an opportunity now to talk trash about the other person's animal, and this is the trash-talking part of the battle. And we let you go first this time. Nancy, as a dog person, what do you want to say against all cat people and all cats? Go ahead.
1: Well, your house does smell. Trust me. Even if you don't, trust me, they do.
2: All right.
1: And I know if I was to die in my house, my cat would not eat me within the same day.
2: We go now to Tim.
1: Me and my
2: Tim,
1: husband, we're just talking about that.
2: Tim, you get to talk trash now as a cat person. What is the trash you'd like to talk about dogs and dog people? Go ahead.
4: Well, we know whose house smells if she has seven indoor dogs. I mean, come on. You can come to, there's no smell in my house.
2: The so two of them, I almost want to send
0: just a smell off.
2: I almost want to send someone to both their houses right now and smell and decide which house smells worse.
0: Yeah. Yeah, well, I think they both smell bad.
2: I think that we can agree that's a tie on the smell factor with both of these houses.
0: So what else?
2: All right, well, Allie, we have to make a tough decision now.
4: What's wrong with being gay? I forget.
2: Nothing's wrong with being gay, Tim. Congratulations.
1: But he's not even gay.
2: Tim's gay.
4: I'm not gay.
2: Tim, trust me. You got a wife, but you're gay. All right. What do you call your cat? Lulu or something? You came up with that name?
4: No, Giovanni.
2: Okay. Case in point. Allie?
0: 626 said, I don't like dogs because they have worse, stupider dog names. They also have dog costumes, dog strollers, dogs in restaurants. I mean, the dog culture really permeates everything, where cat people just kind of contain themselves.
2: Only one person can win this battle.
1: Cat people walk their cats on leashes. Who does that?
2: That's another good fight for this dog person right here. Allie, we have to make a decision. Oh, the two of them are going to hate each other. One of them, only one of them gets to go to the fight this weekend. Who is your vote for? You heard a couple of compelling arguments.
0: It's crazy because I'm normally a cat person.
2: Mm-hmm.
0: But I think I got to go with Nancy.
2: Wow. One vote goes to Nancy. I mean, the story she told about her dog that can't swim jumping in the pool to save another dog is...
0: At least that's heroic.
2: It sounds heroic.
0: But also she had the stereotypical, my little dog thinks he's a big dog.
2: Right, right. That's one of those annoying things dog people say, too.
0: Yes, and it's
2: the body of a chihuahua, but the heart of a great
0: thing. He thinks he's a lap
2: dog. I got it. All right.
1: The heart of a bear.
2: I believe it. All right, listen. You also get my vote, Nancy, just because I want to shut you up. But congratulations. You will be at the fight this weekend. So enjoy yourself. A couple of female fighters battling it out. And that's going to be happening this weekend and live on Netflix. And we have another battle to get to next hour. So be ready to be called on to defend whatever it is that we're asking for. That'll be coming up. And in 15 minutes, we get you to the Hollywood Bowl for My Chemical Romance right here on
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2: I can't believe how quickly we are getting through the spring and into summer. I think my kids notified me that they were told they only had like 17 actual school days left this year, which blew my mind.
27: My kids' last day is next Thursday.
2: That is crazy. I can't even fathom that. And that's why people are leaving messages like this on the GOAT line.
28: Guys, it's that time of the year. I'm not sure if I heard a firework or a gunshot.
2: Oh, it's almost that time. Once June starts, I guess we're officially in firework or gunshot season, which will last through most of the summer. So I can't believe that's almost here. And then, of course, some other thoughts coming through on the GOAT line that we wanted to share with you, including this suggestion based on yesterday's very, very personal Showtime episode where we shared a lot of deep, dark personal secrets.
29: Isn't there Showtime today? Can we please get an OBGYN to do an AMA on the show and have a Johnny Doesn't Know female anatomy segment in that. Holy Jesus, that guy's a moron. Oh, my

0: God, he gets dumber every day.
1: So we had a lot of discussion yesterday about how the female body works, and Johnny thought he had fallopian tubes.
2: Yeah, so. I don't think he knows how the female or the male bodies work.
3: I said that when I was like 9. I told my mom, I was like, because she asked me about babies and stuff, and I said, oh, my fallopian
2: tubes. She asked you
3: tubes.
2: About babies?
3: And I really thought I ate as like a 9-year-old, because I was like, I know fallopian tubes. I'm going to blow her mind.
1: Right.
3: Little did I know.
1: Little did you know. So anyway.
2: Little do you still know.
1: That's right. Little do
3: I
1: know.
3: I was 9.
1: That's fine. I don't think you've learned much since then, though. That is where you peaked, I think, intelligence-wise. Based on everything that I learned yesterday in the Showtime podcast, you know less than nothing about the way anything works. And I don't know much more than you about that, clearly based on my shopping yesterday for pads.
2: Yeah, but that's not your department. The fact that Johnny thought a vasectomy was just getting your balls chopped off.
3: I could find pads.
4: Yeah,
3: that's easy.
1: Yeah, Johnny kept saying, I think he still thinks that. Johnny, what's a vasectomy?
3: Vasectomy is when they like block your sperm from like, it's like a tube thing inside of you.
1: Well, everything goes back to
3: the tube. They don't cut your nuts off.
1: Well, that's what you said yesterday. That's what you thought it was.
2: And you're 28.
1: Nah. Yeah, so once again, we'll get to the bottom of that. People are already lining.
4: He's turned into a pirate.
1: People are already on the phones ready to share with us their funeral fail stories. Funerals, like weddings, there's a lot of emotion behind a funeral, but they don't have the same amount of effort that goes into them usually because they get put together relatively quickly. You've got a decaying corpse, so you have to make movements quickly, and as a result, it's very possible that things go wrong, and if you have attended a funeral where there was something that you would consider a funeral fail.
2: It's also a very delicate situation, so it can take a turn really easily.
1: And sometimes the funeral fails can be funny and everyone gets that much needed comic relief that they finally get to laugh because it's been a stressful and emotional time. But we have a funeral happening, courtesy of the Smashing Pumpkins. And we would like to give you a pair to attend this on Sunday. Exclusive, top secret location. We'll tell you once you get in. They're asking that you wear all black. And it is going to be an experiential event with the Smashing Pumpkins this Sunday as we are celebrating and commemorating the life of some Smashing Pumpkins music and albums. And I would like you to win these tickets right now by sharing with us a funeral fail that you have discovered or uncovered or witnessed. And we will get to those stories after this at 800-520-1067. I don't know if this one on the text line is real, but 626 claims that they were once in a lockdown in the funeral home with their dead great-grandmother.
2: Now, I wonder how long that lasted.
1: I don't know what the story is there. Omar claims he saw a funeral fail involving doves, so we will get to all of that after this break and your calls next.
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1: K-Rock, we are Klein Alley Show, and normally you wouldn't be excited about being invited to a funeral, but when the funeral is being put on by Smashing Pumpkins and it's in memoriam of Zero from 1995 to 2026, you will want to be in attendance, and we have some tickets for you right now if you agree to wear all black, as Billy Corgan of the band has requested. And we are asking for you right now to share with us funeral fails. Even when funerals go according to plan, it's usually not one of those days that you choose to remember, probably not the highlight of your week going to a funeral, but, and I've been to a few, and they're all sad for different reasons, but when something doesn't go according to plan, it can bring you that much-needed comic relief.
2: Yeah, like 424, who said, my abuela insisted on making homemade tamales for the funeral reception, and nobody knew if it was, they weren't able to experience the grief because she accidentally made the salsa way too spicy, and people were crying at the reception. But not because they were grieving, because their mouths were on fire.
1: Right, as long as you see tears, that's all that matters. So this person apparently was loved by so many people, they realized that abuela's tamales were too spicy. We say hi to Richard on K-Rock as we go up and down these phones and hear your funeral fail stories. One of you will get a funeral redo with the Smashing Pumpkins this Sunday. What's up, Richard? What happened to you?
7: Hey, so this actually happened about a year ago. A high school friend of mine passed away, and so I drove out to Riverside. I'm coming from the Valley, and it was at a funeral home. And it turns out that this funeral home hosts multiple funerals. And I wound up at the wrong one. I even got up and spoke. And I'm looking into the crowd, and I'm thinking, I don't know any of my high school friends here. They probably didn't make it. And I'm looking at a bunch of confused people who have no idea who I'm talking about. And the worst part is, it was an open casket.
2: Oh.
7: So on the way back down, I see the deceased laying there peacefully. And I recognize, it occurs to me that I'm not the wrong one. I don't know this person. These people are wondering, who is this guy?
1: So and you gave a speech about your friend from high school at a random old person's funeral.
7: Yeah, and it probably helped that I didn't tell any embarrassing stories because this guy was...
2: you know, this guy used to get wasted and do cocaine on women's boobs.
7: He did. Yeah, that's actually what led him there. But.
2: Oh, it's sad.
1: How long did you speak for?
7: About a good 5 minutes.
2: There wasn't a preamble where people were talking about him before you went up, where they were saying the person's name or any indicators whatsoever?
7: Well, the thing is, nobody wanted to go first. So I thought, I knew
2: no one else knew who it was.
1: That's what they say. Anyone here like to say some words, and then you're like, I don't want to be first. You wait for some guy to go up there and bomb, and then you all follow that loser.
2: You were the bomb loser. Yeah, I mean, I'm sure everyone else after that felt great.
1: Let me say hi to, I'm sure everyone else was questioning if they were at the right place. Everyone's got to go back and check the casting again, make sure they're at the right place. Ariana, we're talking funeral fails right now as we give one of you a funeral redo. What's your story?
0: So we were at the funeral home for the open casket, and we were there. And then all of a sudden, we went on lockdown for my great-grandmother. So her body's there. We're on lockdown. And the cops are telling us that there's a fight outside. So our cousins are frequent flyers of the city county jails. So they're all outside threatening to shoot each other. So they put us on lockdown.
2: And how long were you in the room trapped with your great-grandmother?
0: For about an hour and a half before the cops came. And then the next day at the funeral, at the location for the cemetery, we had the cops there as well.
2: Damn. I mean, if it's open casket and you're there for that long, doesn't anyone just close it after a while?
1: Yeah, I think you got to close it or put a sheet over it.
2: Just be like, doof.
1: Lupe on K-Rock, good morning and welcome to Funeral Fail. Someone will get a funeral redo at the Smashing Pumpkins on Sunday. What's up? What happened to you?
4: Hey, so a few years back, I went to my grandmother's funeral, and, you know, usual, they had to bury her, and towards the end, when they're already, you know, smashing the dirt down to, like, you know, make sure the plot is good to go, the funeral director cuts the music, the mariachi, and tells everybody, like, oh, I'm sorry, but, this is the wrong plot. Everybody just looked at each other and said, what? Like, she's already, you know, buried.
1: This is her plot now.
2: Yeah, I know. You got to just switch the headstones at that point. I mean, just the process. They had to, like, exhume the body?
4: Yeah, they had to take out the whole shenanigans and switch her to the correct plot.
2: Shenanigans.
1: Is that what they called it?
6: We have to get a discount afterwards or something?
4: I'm sorry, what was
1: it? Is there a discount? Do they refund the money? Do they give you free finger sandwiches?
2: No.
1: Nothing.
2: No?
6: Oh, man.
4: A family member is actually suing the funeral.
2: Yeah.
1: I think also,
2: as the casket's being lowered, isn't that the moment where you cry and you throw a flower in and everyone's
1: They got to the point where they were putting everyone gets to do a shovel of dirt on it. And they got to the point where they finally...
2: So then you
1: got to
2: do all that again, and then it's just not the same doing it twice.
1: No, it's not nearly as... I wasted my good shovel on the wrong...
4: Dirt this time, because we had to throw dirt. We decided to throw, like, flowers and food.
1: Food?
4: Yeah, because she liked tamales, so, you know.
6: Wow.
2: So you threw a tamale in there?
4: Yeah, we threw a tamale in there for her.
3: Tamale.
1: Yeah. The saddest part of the whole story right there. That's probably why they dug everything up. They found out there was a tamale under
2: there. The rats are like, yes.
1: All right, we move on now. It's quite a few funeral fails. Lance, what happened to you? We have to pick someone and send them to a new funeral this weekend with Smashing Pumpkins. It's a celebration, I guess, in memoriam of Zero from 1995 to 2026. Yes, go ahead.
8: This is actually back in the late 90s. I flew back home to Chicago for my aunt's funeral, and I'm all dressed nice, and I get there with my brother, and I see a distant cousin, a female, and she pulls me into the bathroom. I'm thinking maybe she just wanted to console me or something, give me a hug. She starts chopping up lines on the bathroom counter and asks me if I want to get a little frisky. She hadn't seen me in so long. She had a crush on me when I was a little kid, I guess.
1: Your cousin attempted to get you high on cocaine and then have her way with you?
8: Pretty much.
6: Where's the fail part of it?
2: Yeah, did you do it?
1: I don't hear any fails here.
6: Right.
8: No, I was in honeymoon mode, so I had to pass.
1: Oh, there's the fail right there, when he passed. Yeah, all right, it could have been the greatest funeral story ever told. but this man's a square.
2: What a sad pass.
1: What a sad, sad pass. I can't believe how many of these stories, Allie, involve tamales.
2: Cocaine?
1: It's cocaine and tamales. Hey, Corey, we give you the final word. I think we have to pick a winner and give away these tickets to go on Sunday to see Smashing Pumpkins at a funeral. Go ahead, Corey.
9: Yeah. Hey, guys. So my Nana passed away, and we were at her viewing, and everybody's crying, and it's just sad. And, you know, I finally get up to her casket, you know, and I'm in tears. And all of a sudden, gas passes through her. And it just, it sounds like a fart. It smells like she cracked her pants. And
10: whoa.
9: I didn't know what to do. I literally am bawling,
10: awesome.
9: And I start just...
2: I know. Do you cry more or laugh? I mean,
1: you laugh. You laugh.
9: And then I'm like, should I say it's me? Should I wave my hand behind my back?
1: Yeah. Out of respect.
2: You have to say it was you.
1: Out of respect.
2: I crapped my pants.
1: I'm sorry, everyone. I crapped my pants. We all experience grief differently.
9: While I'm crying, and then I had to run out.
1: Apparently, those final farts, we've learned are very aggressive, and they continue to happen out of the body for sometimes up to I think a couple days after they're dead. Right?
2: God, I mean, it must feel great.
9: Awful.
2: I mean, you can't feel it, but.
1: Yeah.
2: It's probably such a relief.
1: So you can confirm that the fart of the dead body smelled terrible.
9: Oh, it was so bad. It was like I was giggling and dry gagging at the same time.
3: Yeah, dead farts, man.
1: Yeah, dead farts is where it's at.
2: 323 said they grew up above a family funeral home. When I was 7 or 8, I left my hamster cage open, and the hamster found its way downstairs and came running under the casket during a funeral. Everyone freaked out, was screaming and yelling that there were rats in the funeral home, and I got very punished that day.
1: I'm going to give Jose and Sophie one chance quickly to get in on this, because we must give away these tickets. Vanessa, you said we have a couple of pairs? We can give away two different pairs? Is that right?
11: That's right.
1: Okay, so
2: great.
1: Two different stories can win this one. Go ahead, Jose. What happened to you?
12: So I sing at funerals, and I've sung at many, many, many funerals. And the people that hire me always tell me the details that are important, like what time, what date, and what language to sing in. So I walked into this funeral not looking at the congregation. I sat down at the keyboard. I began
10: tamales,
12: to
10: tamales.
12: To
10: tamales, tamales.
1: Oh, no, what a disaster. What a fail. Not a funeral-appropriate song. What did you end up doing?
12: I continued to sing the songs, and when I looked up finally and saw the faces of the people looking at me like, what are you doing? I realized that I had been misinformed, and I tried to fix it, and that did not work.
2: How do you try and fix it? You're singing in a different language.
12: Yeah. Well, all of my music was in a different language.
1: Oh, man, that's a bummer. Well, you can just tell people they were grieving. And
3: is it a bummer because we don't understand a story?
1: I think he's telling the story in a different language, too. Hey, Sophie on K-Rock, we give you the final word. Funeral fails. What happened?
13: Hello?
2: Yes.
1: Hi, Sophie, yes.
13: Hi, my name's actually Chelsea.
2: Great, awesome.
1: Great. Wonderful.
2: Continue.
1: It's just called segment fails.
13: I'm Chelsea. Okay, so my grandma's funeral when I was a little kid, the director pronounced my aunt's name wrong. Her last name is Arianis, but he said Harry Anus.
2: That's hilarious.
13: My mom and her sisters, like aunts, like they were already crying, but now they're like laughing. I was little at the time, but they tell me now.
1: And they brought her up and they said, now to speak about the deceased, we have Aunt Harry Anus.
13: Basically, yeah. And so they were crying and laughing like with a...
1: It
13: made it funny, but they're just tears of all kinds.
1: All right. Well, we've heard a lot of different funeral fails, Allie. I mean, I think we can all agree.
2: I mean, wrong plot.
1: Wrong
2: is
1: plot?
2: Is crazy to me.
3: Wrong eulogy.
2: Wrong eulogy's bad, but also crapping the dead person crapping their pants.
10: Corpse, sounds the funniest.
1: Yeah, corpse farting. Corpse farting's got to get in. That would be Corey. Hey, Corey, you took credit for your Nana's fart years ago at a funeral, and as a result, now you'll be at another funeral this weekend with the Smashing Pumpkins, okay?
9: Yes, thank you.
1: So, congratulations on that. Allie, we have one more pair of tickets to give. Wrong plot, wrong eulogy.
2: I think wrong eulogy is a terrible.
1: Wrong
2: this
1: eulogy.
2: Guy wrote and spoke an entire eulogy to the wrong crowd, and then he didn't even get a chance to speak it to the right crowd.
1: All right, track down that guy, and thank you everyone for participating. We'll have more of those tickets for you, I would imagine, tomorrow on K-Rock. So if you didn't win today, don't worry. Another chance to win them from us tomorrow on KROQ.
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1: K-Rock, we are Klein Alley Show. If you want to get your very own Please Don't Rob Me sign, which apparently are keeping all criminals away from your home. So far, 100% of the houses that have this in the front yard have not been robbed. Meanwhile, every other house seems to be getting robbed in Southern California. We will have our remaining stock of signs to give out today, noon to 2, at the Randy's in Inglewood as we get ready for the big fight happening this weekend live on Netflix. So stop by so we can give you free BF Thursday donuts and a sign to keep your stuff safe and a pair of tickets on the floor. If you want to go to the fight, we will bring with us the final pair of tickets to give you at Inglewood today at noon. Perfect lunch is a donut. By the way, the thing that I'm into, Allie, what's the, someone found out the name of the thing that I like. It's not called the Cronut. It's
2: called the Grazed.
1: It's got a name to it, but it's a square donut at Randy's. It's
6: the Crody?
1: The Crody or something. The Glazed Crody.
2: Sounds like a condition.
1: Hold on. It's not called that. I want to get it right.
6: This the Glazed Crody sounds like what our bosses did to Johnny.
2: Yeah,
1: that's
2: seriously.
1: That's how Johnny got hired here.
2: You like my Glazed Crody. It's a Crondy.
1: Crondy. Yeah, the
6: Crody. Oh, that's what it is.
1: That's what I'm into. I can't just like normal sounding things, apparently. I don't know what's wrong with me. Hey, good news for Jake. Apparently, he claims tonight.
2: Is it tonight?
1: Is going to be the end of his... sexual drought. He believes it's going to be tonight. Yeah. I don't know why you're so confident, but you've been in a sexual dry spell that has been going on over a year, I believe.
14: It's been less than that.
2: No, we were about to give you a one-year chip.
14: I'll still take the chip. Eat it, right?
1: Yeah. You're saying it's been less? I thought it's been a year since you've had sex.
14: No, I've seen my suckling girlfriend in less than a year.
1: Has it been 6 months?
14: Something like that.
2: So this is a girl that you call your succulent girlfriend because you don't have to water her or give her any attention, and she'll come over and have sex with you periodically.
14: You don't have to try very hard. She always looks nice, easy to take care of, yeah.
1: And
2: she has she just probably does this with several different people, right? You're just somebody in her Rolodex.
14: I don't think so.
1: But if she were to be in a relationship, you'd be cut out for that time because she'd be seeing someone and she's like, I've got a thing going on now. And
2: I have someone who's putting in 1% effort.
1: Right. Like someone who's just give me a little attention.
14: And yeah, when she comes over, I take care of her. We have a good time.
2: What do you mean by take? What's one thing you do to take care of her?
14: I take her to a show, you know, buy her some drinks, like, you know, pay for her Ubers.
2: Okay.
1: How are you seeing her tonight?
14: She's coming over after work, and she's supposed to stay tonight after I get back from the show, the Pussifer show.
2: After work, meaning that you're going to miss your nap?
14: No. Her work, and then after I get back from the show, she'll show up at my house at 11
1: o'clock. Jake wouldn't miss his nap, even if it meant having sex. Jake would prioritize his nap.
2: If she
1: sex.
2: Said, I'm coming over at 2 p.m. to have sex with you, would you say I have to take my nap?
14: I would say make it 4 o'clock.
1: That's unbelievable. I mean, that's the part that's crazy, is that he really does put the nap above everything else.
2: Wow.
1: His priorities are so out of
14: whack. Or try to get there earlier so we could bang it out before I take a nap.
1: If I told you that we could ruin your night by sending listeners with you to this Pussifer show.
14: Okay.
1: This is
2: what would you say?
1: Would you say that would be messed up of us to do, or would you be excited to hang out with some listeners tonight?
14: I mean, no lamos, but yeah.
1: We've got access, apparently. This is Pussifer. This is Jake's, what's his face?
2: James Maynard Keenan.
1: James Keenan, who may or may not be able to be seen, depending on if he stands on stage or behind scaffolding. Who knows?
14: He'll be seen.
1: And
2: is he seen in Pussifer?
14: Yeah.
1: And this is one of Jake's favorite bands, Pussifer. Probably right up there with Warm Uncle and Hansy Johns and all those other stupid ones, right?
14: Warm Uncle's very nice kids. I like those guys a lot.
1: It was Pussifer a top Jake band, number one Jake band?
14: No, but I like them a lot. I mean, Tool is up there, but I like Pussifer. I like Pussifer more than a Perfect Circle. That's his other band.
1: I would imagine this is what a conversation with Dr. Seuss would be like if he was alive. Like having a.
2: Do you like a Pussifer or do you like a Perfect Circle? Like, green fish, blue fish, red fish, Pussifer fish.
14: Right.
1: So Jake is a big fan of Pussifer, and we just found out that we have a pair
2: of
1: tickets.
2: He's going to get some Pussifer.
1: Jake
2: after
1: may
2: he
1: actually
2: sees
1: get
2: them.
1: Some Pussifer. It's a theme night for Jake,
2: wow.
1: Supposedly.
2: Puss.
1: But we'd love to send you, if you'd like to experience what it's like to be around Jake, tonight we have a pair of tickets and Redwood Deck Access passes to see Pussifer at the Greek Theater. And you will go to the show with
2: Jake the Nerd.
1: Jake the Nerd. Does that mean you drive them in the OK Lexus Mobile too, or you meet them at the show?
14: I would say we meet them at the show. I mean, unless you want to come to meet at my house in Burbank, because I'm not driving. I'm getting a ride.
1: So you're refusing to even take the listeners?
14: We can take a Uber together or ride with Flysuit.
1: So if you'd like to be a part of this and you have zero...
2: If you'd like to be a part of that.
14: It's going to be fun.
1: You have zero plans tonight. And
2: so
1: no,
2: if you want that to be your evening.
1: I would love to invite you right now to be a part of this. I don't know who's into it, but I would say caller 20, but I don't think we'll get 20 calls. So I'll say...
2: Caller 1.
1: Caller 1.
14: Come on!
1: You can be a part of this with Jake the Nerd tonight. No. No, no. We don't have time for that now. We got to take a break now. We'll come back with that one. But Jake, in all seriousness, this is the big giveaway. Jake the Nerd tonight. Pussifer before Jake
14: gets
1: Pussifer.
14: It's going to be a great show. The poster looks sick, too. They announced it earlier today.
1: So if you'd like to go.
2: The poster looks sick.
1: Caller 1. We'll pick you up after this on K-Rock.
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4: All right, take that word of the day calendar and throw it right off your desk and look at our calendars at K-Rock because we're officially in the month of May Chemical Romance, which means color 20 right now. We have tickets for you at the Bowl sold out show in October. You and My Chemical Romance at the Hollywood Bowl. Get in right now by being the 20th caller at 800-520-1067. However, before we count to the 20th caller there, Allie, on the phone is Jake's succulent girlfriend. We have found her. This is not a joke. This is not a bit. This is the woman that is going to be spending the night with Jake the Nerd tonight. Is that true?
5: Yeah.
4: Oh, boy.
6: Is this a fake person? Is this real? Hello?
4: Are you AI or are you real?
5: No, I'm real.
4: Oh, you are real. Jake, is this her?
5: I'm just sitting with dogs. That's why.
7: That's her.
4: How long have you known Jake?
5: Probably like 6 months now.
6: 6 months?
5: Maybe longer. Well, I listen to you guys all the time, but like the start, I don't even know.
4: Oh, Jake, you met her through the show?
7: I think she knows me through the show, but she messaged me directly on Instagram.
4: Oh, but you
6: would have. So you know her from the show?
7: I guess, sure.
5: I just listened to you guys, yeah.
6: So I thought that you knew this person for, like, years.
4: Yeah, I thought this was someone that you had figured out on the side. This is just a fan of the show that you're now sleeping with?
7: I guess.
4: Oh.
6: All right, well, welcome.
4: Changes everything. I didn't realize that. So you wouldn't have ever slept with Jake if it was not for the show. Is that what you're saying?
5: No, I like Jake. He's on the show, so that's how I met him, I guess. I don't know.
6: Okay, what do you like about Jake?
5: I like the way he smells, and I like his clothes, like everything he wears.
6: Ooh.
4: This can't be a real call.
7: Yeah.
5: It's real.
4: What you're saying is all real stuff right now. You like the way he smells?
5: I really like the way he smells, because like, I like to take his clothes home with me if I can. And then like
6: to keep out the burglars?
5: Huh?
6: Where are you?
5: I'm at work. I work by airport with.
4: Oh yeah, we could tell.
6: Oh, okay.
4: Loud and clear. All right. Well, so you are going to spend the night at Jake's house tonight. That's a legitimate.
7: Next two nights.
4: That's the next two nights you're spending there. That's true.
5: Oh, finally, yeah.
6: And if Jake wanted to take this to the next level, would you do it?
5: Yeah, totally.
6: So, is this something that you're kind of just waiting for?
5: Yeah.
4: Does it bother you that Jake refers to you as his succulent girlfriend? Because similar to a succulent, you need no attention, no water, and you just look there. You just sit there looking pretty.
7: It's not what I call it.
5: I guess that's a compliment. Yeah.
4: All right.
6: Would you like him to make even just a little bit of effort?
5: All the time.
4: What's the last thing Jake did that showed effort?
5: I think he bought me a shirt. He sent me a picture of a shirt, and
6: he sent you a picture of a shirt.
4: That's effort, all right.
5: Yeah.
4: He's a real modern day Casanova, that Jake.
6: Jeez, Lord.
5: He is.
4: Yeah. Jake, what'd you
7: do? Her a necklace?
6: You did?
5: Oh, I got two necklaces from him.
4: Like real jewelry necklaces or like beads?
5: Yeah, like really pretty
6: pearl
5: rock necklaces.
4: Jake, what did you buy her?
7: I bought her a necklace with an opal pendant on it.
4: Wow.
7: That's cool.
4: All right, I guess there's something
6: that's
4: going
6: serious.
4: On here.
6: That's serious, okay.
4: I didn't realize. You guys are going steady or something. All right, well, very nice to meet you.
6: 415 thinks that Jake should stop sleeping with listeners because every time he does, we lose them.
4: It's true. Every listener you've ever slept with, we've lost. They don't listen to the show anymore.
7: How's this one other? So far, I'm one for two. Doing
4: you,
7: good on this
4: do
7: one.
4: Do you promise when you sour on Jake, you will continue to listen to the show?
5: Oh, yeah, sure. But okay. I like Jake, too. too, a lot.
4: All right. Well, something's up with her. She's got terrible taste.
7: She's a nice lady.
6: That's true, though, Jake. There's somebody for everybody. There's someone out there that loves Jake's smell, and it's this lady.
4: Hey, the 20th caller puts us in Santa Ana. We say good morning to 714.
5: Oh,
4: this
5: God.
4: Is Natalie. Good morning.
8: Yes. Yes.
4: Hi.
8: Good morning.
4: You're going to be in My Chemical Romance at the Hollywood Bowl, all right?
8: Okay, thank you so much. I've been crying all week.
4: You're
8: thank
4: very
8: you so
4: welcome.
6: Thank or you can sleep with Jake.
8: Oh, no, I'm good.
4: All right. That's the proper response right there. Enjoy yourself some My Chemical Romance. Those tickets will be every hour starting now, all day, straight up through 6 p.m. In a moment, Vanessa, we have an opportunity for you that could change your life and the life of any listener. You guys got to hear about this. We'll talk about it next. K-Rock.
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4: K-Rock Klein Alley Show. It's officially almost that time, Allie. Vuvuzela time. Get out your vuvuzelas. The official instrument of the World Cup, I think. People love these things.
6: Sounds like a bunch of bees.
4: I know. They're what for?
6: Yeah. Get out of here.
4: One of the most annoying noises in the world, but
6: go.
4: Football fans love them. We had an interesting proposition, an email that came through to our email here at work. And Vanessa, this was, I think, targeted at you, but I actually think a lot of our listeners could take advantage of this if you're a fan of watching football and you plan on watching any of these World Cup games that are happening. But someone reached out to us by the name of Justine. And at first I thought this was a spam email, but then I looked into it and it appears that she is legitimate. And she reached out and said, "Hi, Klein and Alley Show. First off, let me just say, huge fan of the show, Sweet Dibbits, etc. I'm casting, listen to this, I am casting the after show for the World Cup and was listening to the other day and I heard Vanessa talk about what a fan she is of the Colombian team. We're casting fans from all 48 participating countries who live in L.A., are U.S. residents, and we'll be watching the World Cup games. We're going to be in L.A. while the World Cup's happening. Was wondering if Vanessa would be interested in being the fan representing Colombia.
6: Of course, she would be the best fan representative.
4: I'm also looking for fans from Spain and Senegal, Australia, Saudi Arabia, Paraguay, Allie.
6: Paraguay.
4: And maybe Allie would be good for that one.
6: I am a Paraguay.
4: She sure is. And
6: wife and I were a pair of gays.
4: So, yeah, you guys could do it together, I guess. But listen, this is what's interesting. So, Vanessa, she's asking, just as someone who listens to the show, she knows what a huge diehard fan you are. I mean, Omar plays those clips of you watching soccer where you sound like you're having an orgasm. I mean, this is how aggressive it is when she's yelling at the TV.
6: Oh, it's so entertaining, and I would love to see it on camera. This is just the audio of it.
10: No. ¿Qué pasó ahí?
4: That's not what the orgasm one sounds like. But, see, that's just the one. That's the one. I mean, that was just during a commercial.
6: I would turn into that after show. Tune in.
11: Soccer and spiders.
4: All I would watch. So this woman says, oh, she's on the phone now. Hold on. This is Justine.
10: Oh, my God. Is that the spider?
4: That was the spider. That if you get selected to be the fan in this show, you will get paid money.
10: There.
4: Paid money. You will get, to talk to the celebrity host. And you get food and drink, and there's alcohol and snacks.
10: Whoa, alcohol!
4: And you get to watch the whole.
7: Your muffins?
4: You get. I don't know if they have muffins there, but you get to watch the whole thing at some at a lot, like a one of those
6: at
4: big
6: a lot.
4: Like a TV lot, like a studio.
6: Like a studio lot.
4: Studio
6: oh,
4: lot.
6: Oh, okay.
4: Hold
6: so
4: on.
6: So you have to watch it.
4: Let me find out what this is. If this is real. Hey, Vanessa, are you interested? Before we get her on.
10: I want to hear more about it.
4: Hey, Justine. Good morning.
12: Hi, good morning.
4: Hi,
12: huge
4: thank
12: fan
4: you.
12: Of the show.
4: Thank you for calling in and thinking about us. So you are in casting? That's your job?
12: I am, yes, and I am a real person. Thank you very much.
4: Okay.
12: I like the shout out.
4: And you are actually looking for real people for this World Cup show.
12: Yes. And we have a couple new bits of information since I sent you that email. The celebrity host is, we can finally say, it's going to be James Corden.
6: Oh, my favorite person.
4: Allie's got a feud with James Corden that's been going back for years now. She
6: it made the news.
4: Yeah, Allie's
6: now I can't even remember what we were fighting about.
4: Allie's in an article.
7: He's being loud at the Troubadour.
4: In the Daily Mail.
6: Yeah.
4: That some
6: he's mad about his seats, I think.
4: The headline was unknown radio DJ, badmouths. International superstar James Corden or whatever. But okay, that's fine. So James Corden is the host. Wow, that'd be amazing if Vanessa. So okay, that's interesting. And what else do you have going on? Tell us.
12: So it's going to be on the Fox lot. And yes, there's a viewing area that's set up prior to the games, too. So we're looking for fans to represent their team for each one of the days that their team plays. And we have a couple of teams that have been a little bit harder to find fans for, if you're cool with me listing out some of those.
4: Sure.
12: You mentioned some of them. But, yes, Curacao, Paraguay, Cabo Verde, Ivory Coast, Iraq, Jordan, Czechia, Saudi Arabia are just a couple of them. But it's going to be a really cool show.
4: And yeah. They get to go. They watch the games probably on some big screen TVs there. Are you filming the fan reactions to the games, like Vanessa when she's screaming at the TV?
12: Oh, that would be amazing. No, we're just doing the viewer area before, and then you would just participate in the taping after with James Corden.
4: So
6: she would be being interviewed by James Corden?
12: Yeah.
11: Oh. She had to sing karaoke. She just started singing to karaoke too.
4: Yeah, she's good. She's got a good singing voice, that Vanessa. I'm sure you've heard her do it.
12: I mean, I feel like that would be the perfect episode.
6: Oh my god, carpool karaoke with James Corden and Vanessa.
11: Oh, man. The best.
12: Done.
4: So Vanessa, what is your? She's. Are you offering? If she wants it, is she as good as in, or does she have to go through like a casting process?
12: Well, there is a casting process. We are actively casting people for 48 teams. They're liking teams of like four people. So if you have like a group of people that you watch it with as well, that's great.
6: Well, because Vanessa, you do have a group that you watch the games with, right?
10: It's called My Family, but I want to watch the game, like eating Colombian food, listening to salsa. So I don't know if I'm the best fan for this.
4: I'll tell you why you are. Here's Vanessa doing karaoke.
10: Change my pitch up. Smash my bitch up.
4: Imagine that with James Corden.
6: And then
10: change my pitch up. Smash my bitch up.
4: Where's this show going to air? Is this a real show on a real like is it going to be on a network show, or is this going to be hidden on the internet somewhere?
12: Yeah, it's actually going to be on Fox. Yeah.
6: Wow.
4: Vanessa, it's a real show. It's a real
6: opportunity.
4: You're going
6: to be on Fox TV.
4: You're going to be on Fox with James Corden. You're going to be one of
7: the best thing as a producer you can do for the show.
6: Seriously, Vanessa, this could be great publicity.
4: You're being cast in the reboot of Kids Say the Darndest Things.
6: With James Corden.
4: And this is very exciting that they've selected you to be the
6: she
4: first
6: just said,
4: kid.
6: Smack
10: they haven't selected
6: up.
10: Me.
6: But wait a minute. So the viewing experience is what's getting you hung up on it, right, Vanessa?
10: Well, it's because, guys, the World Cup happens every 4 years, and Colombia doesn't make it every time. Like,
6: So what would you want different? Like, maybe we could work something out, right? No. Like, if she's watching it in a theater, she can watch it with her family and bring in Colombian food?
12: So, actually, the viewing portion is optional. So, if she wanted to watch it at home and then come to the lot, you just have to be on the lot by, like, 7:45.
6: Boom! There it is, Vanessa.
4: Yeah. Vanessa, problem
10: solved. My family lives in Orange County.
4: So, wow, stop
6: Vanessa.
4: It. See, you're coming up with a million I'm hearing a lot of a lot of can'ts and
10: what
4: not a lot of can'ts.
10: What about the other countries? Curacao. Listeners, are you from Curacao?
6: We care about you, Vanessa.
4: I mean, I hope a listener takes advantage of this opportunity. Where can people get information if they want to be a part of this whole thing? Because it sounds kind of cool if you're a fan of World Cup stuff that's coming up. Where would people learn more about this, Justine?
12: Yes, so it's wc-casting.com is where they can apply. And just put my name, Justine, as how you heard about it.
4: Okay. So this is a real thing, real opportunity, soccer fans. Maybe you get on the show. It's on Fox. You can tell James Corden what Ali really thinks of him. But more importantly, Vanessa.
6: Should I pretend to be someone from one of those countries?
4: Oh, that'd be
6: just
4: so great.
6: I could get in a room
10: do
6: with
10: it.
6: Them?
10: You could, should do it.
4: We could put blackface on Ali. She
6: I'm
4: shows
6: from
4: up.
6: Curacao, obviously.
4: She just rips off her whole thing. It's me, Ali. Remember me? For the troubadour? No, you don't? Okay. Listen, we got to take a break. This is a great, Justine, thank you for thinking
6: that's
4: of
6: cool.
4: us. Thank you for listening to the show.
12: Absolutely.
4: I'm going to RSVP yes for Vanessa.
12: yes.
4: And we'll make it happen. We got to take a
2: every day, too many lives in the construction industry are

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1: Well, I think the gateway is Celsius.
2: Celsius.
1: And then crack.
2: And then crack. Or crack and then Celsius, actually, I believe is the way it works. But regardless, it's all these things. Talk about, like, you know, wore the same deodorant your whole life. Then all of a sudden your body figured out a way around it. Now you're, like, sweating right through. You're like, I can't figure it out. I put on deodorant. I've completely pitted out now.
1: Yeah.
2: And apparently,
1: or like allergy medication. All of a sudden just doesn't work.
2: Doesn't work. Your body's figured out a way to work around it. And the sleep stuff now that everyone is trying to do to figure out how to sleep properly, it may be all a waste of our time and money, because apparently there's only one thing we should be focused on, and it's none of the things that we've been doing.
1: It is the sleep sweet spot. It is the amount of sleep that you are getting every single night. No, doesn't matter when you fall asleep, when you wake up, it just matters the length of sleep, because if you're not sleeping enough or you're sleeping too much, you'll die sooner.
2: There's no such thing as too much.
1: No, there is.
2: No one's
1: That's what this
2: much.
1: Is all saying. This whole study that they're doing is that if you have a short sleep, you have a 50% higher hazard of death. And if you're a long sleeper, you have a 40% higher hazard of death.
2: So everyone's got to be in the sweet spot.
1: You have to be in the sweet spot. So what do you think the sweet spot is?
2: I thought they said it's got to be 7 hours.
1: This is debunking the myth that 8 hours is the right amount.
2: Oh, so it's not 8 hours. Because that's what you always
1: It's a range.
2: Used to hear. It had to be something like, if you're not getting your 7 to 8 hours of sleep, but then also they also say there's certain sleep that doesn't count. You're like, yeah, you got good sleep, but you didn't get any REM sleep. So it was a waste of time. You got
1: nothing. Well, I can't control what my sleep is doing.
2: That's how I feel.
1: Sometimes it's deep, sometimes it's REM, sometimes it's a whole lot of nothing.
2: That's right. Sometimes you're just constantly tossing, turning, and sweaty all night. I can't help that. I don't even know what that sleep's called, but it's a lot of pressure. I think it's all the conversations and the talk about it. It's putting everyone into a complete freak out.
1: Yeah.
2: All you need to do is just get in bed and eat a sandwich.
1: Well, being full, I think when you fall asleep, always helps you sleep better.
3: I mean, it gives me nightmares.
1: It's being full?
3: Every single time I eat late and I go to sleep, I will have a nightmare, guaranteed.
4: About what?
1: About food or just about what?
3: Just about any kind of random things. Sometimes my kids are getting kidnapped. Sometimes people are breaking into the house. Just random stuff.
4: That happens to me too, but except I drink orange apple juice before bed, and I'll have
5: like a big boy.
4: Yeah, terrible nightmares.
1: Literally what my child does.
2: Yeah, John.
4: But I scientifically proved it, though. I did research and I tested it like 3 nights, and I was like,
1: proved it by doing it 3 nights?
4: Because I had to test it. I was like, all right, let me try it this night. And then I had a nightmare. Then I didn't do it the next night. No nightmare. Then I did it again. Nightmare.
2: So that means you've scientifically proved it?
4: I had a hypothesis. I put the pen to the paper, and then bada bing, nightmare.
1: Okay.
2: That's how science works, guys. Now you know.
1: Well, that debunked everything that I'm about to share with you.
2: Listen, I know that this is going to be one of those frustrating windows, because it's going to say anywhere, depending on what age you are, the type of sleep. Oh, it doesn't matter.
1: It says the ideal range can vary based on sex, but this is the
2: 7 hours and 45 minutes.
1: You're not wrong. So it's roughly 6.4 to 7.8 hours. That's the range.
2: So 8 hours is too much.
1: 8 hours is too much. By 20 minutes.
2: Yeah, it's killing you by 20 minutes every day.
1: Dude, my wife sleeps so much. She'll sleep for 9 hours and then be like, I didn't sleep well.
2: It's probably because
1: I
2: you were telling
1: to take a
2: story.
1: Nap. Shut up.
2: Probably because
4: put her to sleep.
1: It didn't put her to sleep. Not a good restful sleep.
2: Yeah.
4: Allie's
2: telling a story. I got to get to sleep immediately. She's still telling it.
1: Shut up.
2: Back to sleep.
1: All right, fine.
2: So you think the number we're supposed to all be at is
1: between 6.4 and 7.8. So that is the sleep sweet spot.
2: So it's gone down. I mean, if you think about it, it's gone down. We need less sleep now.
1: If I got 6.4 hours of sleep, I would not be at. That's less than 6.5 hours.
2: What's the 0.4? 40 minutes?
1: No, that would be almost 30 minutes, right? Because 6.5 would be 6.5 hours.
2: I can't even possibly figure that out. Oh.
1: But I got enough sleep last night, even though I don't think I did.
2: That's
1: like,
2: why.
1: How is that in my sweet spot? Well, I don't feel sweet.
2: Once again,
1: I feel horrible.
2: You just need crack.
1: And back to crack.
2: Back to crack. You didn't get your sleep? Crack, kids. Remember
1: Study that next, Johnny.
2: Johnny Doesn't Know. We'll be in here in a moment. If you'd like to play, give us a call now. 800

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0: 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Get into a lightning round of Johnny Doesn't Know. One question standing between you and tickets. What do we got here? We got lots of tickets to give out. Continuing to hook you up all week long. We got more of these Ronda Rousey, Gina Carano seats on the floor. We'll give some of those away in person in about an hour and a half. We head to the Randy's Donuts in Inglewood. We'll get you on the floor for that fight. And then we'll have more of those tickets for you tomorrow as we battle out another opposites on the show. We got that to look forward to. Smashing Pumpkins funeral tickets. Make that happen for you as well. And more My Chemical Romance, too. Johnny's in the studio right now. He brought a bubble machine in here. He's very excited about his bubble machine.
3: Here we go. Here we go.
0: He likes his bubble
3: machine.
0: Yeah,
3: baby.
4: He's all, yeah, and the bubblers are like...
0: Johnny's a big fan of this bubble machine. He thinks it's going to elevate our YouTube. So if you want to check out the show right now, as we're streaming on YouTube, we now have effects. It's once again bubbles. Sweet. Nothing more like the soothing sound of that.
4: I think bubbles are so overrated.
3: Yeah. You are a hater. You do not like life or happiness or simple childish joy.
4: Bubbles are cool for a minute. And then the maintenance of those bubble machines is the most annoying part of all of it.
0: You buy that just for that little bit we just did or no?
3: Well, I was at Target and it was only $5 and I was like, dude, that's perfect.
0: This is why your generation is screwed.
4: The minute that thing gets knocked over, it's the worst situation.
3: There's nothing in it. There's nothing in it.
0: Well, there is stuff
4: There's
0: in it.
4: Bubble solution in it,
0: How do you think it makes
3: no,
0: the bubbles,
3: look
0: Johnny?
3: It. It's translucent. You can't see. There's nothing in it.
0: Okay.
3: Look it.
0: Let's
3: see?
0: Get into
3: There's...
0: a round of Johnny Doesn't Know now. This is going to be infuriating. And,
5: hit the bubbles.
4: There's
0: you...
4: bubble solution in it, Johnny.
3: Hit
4: you can see it.
3: Okay, Jake, I got you. Here we go.
0: No, hit the bubbles. We're saying, how do you think the bubbles are coming out of there if there's nothing in it?
3: Oh, the soap inside of it.
0: So there is...
6: Johnny is now a buffoon.
3: A buffoon.
0: Thank you, Vanessa. You're just saying what we're all thinking.
4: I dub you a buffoon.
0: You are a buffoon. Let's get to it. It's time for Johnny Doesn't Know. Here we go.
7: Johnny Doesn't Know.
3: And I was like, okay.
7: Oh, Johnny Doesn't Know.
8: I didn't know Vegas was like in Nevada for like a while.
7: Johnny Doesn't Know. Johnny Doesn't Know.
8: Gelato sounds like Jello.
7: Johnny Doesn't Know.
8: It like goes...
0: Say hi to Jack in Culver City. Give Jack... a chance. No more goddamn bubbles.
3: Here we go, man.
0: Jack in Culver City. One question.
9: Yo, what's going on, Johnny?
0: Hey, Johnny's going to answer a question. You just have to predict, will Johnny know or not know the answer to the question? I don't think he's going to hear the question because he's so impressed with his bubble-making abilities. But here we go. One question for Johnny. It's in the medical field. There's your warning right there. Johnny, if I were to say a cardiologist, what is it that they specialize in, a cardiologist? Will Johnny know this, yes or no, Jack?
9: Absolutely.
0: Absolutely, really? Yes, he will know.
9: Absolutely.
0: Okay, Jack says you will know. Johnny,
5: bubbles, what do you think? Bubbles.
0: Johnny, once again. Is,
4: bubbles are his lifeline.
0: Johnny, you know what, bubbles, he's got bubbles. He said it's a medical question. Mm-hmm. I don't even know if Johnny remembers the question at this point. In the world of medicine, medical question, what does a cardiologist specialize in? Johnny, Jack says you will know.
3: Well, if I'm breaking down the words, I see cardio and I see ologist. Ologist is the study of a certain subject. Cardio means running, but there's no health thing about running.
4: There's no health thing about running?
0: Let them cook it.
3: There's no health study. It's not like...
5: bubbles!
0: It's not, it's not scientific like drinking apple juice before bed is what he's getting at.
4: True, okay.
0: Go
3: That's
0: ahead.
3: A real thing. But I know when you run, it's good for your lungs and it's good for your heart. And heart... is where I'm going towards.
9: Yes.
3: So I'm going to say it's a study of the heart.
0: Cardiologist specializes in the heart.
3: They work on hearts. Mm-hmm. And telling by his chants and cheers, I think I'm correct.
0: Right. Well, you're very good at putting stuff together.
5: Bubbles.
4: Judging by him saying yes, I think I might be on the right track.
0: Jack, Johnny got there. Congratulations.
5: The power of bubbles.
3: Bubble, baby.
0: Johnny, do you know what, just out of curiosity, it doesn't matter, Jack already won, but do you know what a podiatrist specializes in?
3: The foot one.
4: Ooh.
0: Oh, you do know a few.
3: Because my uncles get the gout.
0: Uh-huh. What about a gastroenterologist?
3: That's something about farts or something like that.
4: Gastro.
0: He's right. He's not wrong.
3: It affects the stomach in some ways.
0: He's not wrong. Something about farts.
5: Fart doc.
0: Come back. 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
0: 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We're going to get the hell out of here, and then you get some Sluggo in your ears, and Sluggo's got more of those My Chem tickets for you, and starting in about 15 minutes, every hour, all day long. 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Then we get the hell out of here and make our way to Randy's Donuts. 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
5: Thursday.
0: We get you ready for the big fight happening between Ronda Rousey and Gina Carano live Saturday, 6 p.m. only on Netflix. Free ticket, free donuts for everyone who shows up. Plus, we'll give away some tickets to that fight as well on the floor. And let's see if I can put down 24 of my favorite Crundone donut, or whatever they're called.
4: Crundone?
0: I forget the name of it, but it's delicious. Whatever.
4: Crondy.
0: The Crondy. Love that glaze.
5: Crundone.
0: Love that glaze Crondy. Takeaways from today's show. What do we got?
4: 774, my takeaway is cat scratch AIDS is killing babies.
0: Yeah, we did learn about that on the show today. I'm not exactly sure when we learned about it, but you should listen to the podcast if you missed that.
4: 774, Johnny got the glazed Crondy.
0: Sure did.
4: 714, Jake is finally getting some pussifer tonight. Two times over.
0: Nice.
4: 818, Allie and her wife are a pair of gays. 818, Blind Charlie is Klein's new unofficial barber / urologist. Mm. 650, casket tamales are the best way to pay your respects. And 503, my takeaway is when you exhume a body, you're really just shenanigans.
0: Shenanigans. Great takeaway from Bob, our UFO expert, who said this.
10: Bang. Shot in the face. Gone.
0: That's right.
4: That was literally my takeaway.
0: That was such a great takeaway.
10: Bang. Shot in the face. Gone.
4: Discover anti-gravity. Bam. Shot in the face.
0: He's the best.
4: Gone.
0: He's in Germany right now at a UFO convention. That's how much he knows about stuff that's happening up above us as we speak. Let's say hi to Vanessa. You got a takeaway?
6: Yeah, kind of taken, but tamales are good for Christmas and funerals.
4: Yeah.
0: That's a good takeaway. Johnny, takeaway?
11: Allie and Johnny are from Perigay.
0: Mm-hmm. That's right. Now Johnny's in the mix. He has accepted the fact that he is gay.
4: Okay.
0: That's good.
4: Hey,
0: you are a gay one. Jake, you got a takeaway?
5: Yeah, R.I.P. Aunt Harry Anus.
4: That's a good one.
0: That's a strong takeaway from today's show. Omar, takeaway?
12: Funerals are all about tamales and cocaine.
4: Yeah.
0: All right. Have a good day. We'll do it tomorrow. Try to do it better. If you want to come on out and meet us in Inglewood, we'll be there in a little bit. And
5: see you, Pussifer.
0: That'll do it. No one's going to see it, Pussifer, dude.
5: Hell yeah, dude.
4: What a way to go out. Let's just play the thing.
0: Play the jingle and get out of here.
5: Pussifer.
0: Stick around. Sluggo's next.
13: Glenn and Allie, it's just okay. Doo-doo-doo. Glenn and Allie, it's just okay.
0: Wow.
13: Glenn and Allie, it's just okay. Just okay.
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3: There's a new obesity standard in this country, and what percentage of American adults are currently obese?
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2: But the answer is actually pretty interesting, and they have found that after looking at the numbers, that men are at their horniest between 6 and 9 a.m., and women are at their horniest between 11 p.m. and 2 a.m.
3: What?
2: So there is a complete mismatch in when people are at their horniest.
3: Do you believe that? Are you at your horniest as soon as you wake up?
2: Right now. I'm peak horny right now,
3: Allie. Oh, God. If we did the show at 11 p.m., I would be staring at you with peak horniness.
2: Oh, God. Oh, that's nauseating. So
3: did I cure you?
2: Now I'm cured. I'll never be horny again. Thank you for that.
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16: France arrived in Asia as defending champions, European champions too. Zidane was injured, but the squad still bristled with stars. Henri, Trezeguet, Vieira, Desailly. Their opening match was Senegal, a former French colony, making its cup debut, with the roster mostly playing in France's second division. 30th minute. Pat Bouba Diop pokes the ball home in a goalmouth scramble. He runs to the corner flag, places his shirt on the ground, and his teammates dance around it. Final score, Senegal 1, France 0. The reigning champions would not score a single goal in the entire tournament. Senegal reached the quarterfinals. The world had been put on notice.
15: Stay tuned to this Odyssey station for more Stories from the Pitch.
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17: Hey, I'm a tampon.

0: as much as Allie is sitting here in the process of attempting to get pregnant, I had a bit of a pregnancy scare myself. As a result, I am being pressured into finally getting the snip-snip vasectomy. And a lot of people are telling me I don't even have to do that. There's other things I can do instead.
1: Hey, what's up, gang? I was just listening to the Silver Time podcast, and I don't think Prime should get a vasectomy. I think he should just drink Mountain Dew.
0: I didn't realize that was an option. I'm going to go with the vasectomy.
2: I think that's years over time, though.
0: Oh, you got to drink a lot of Mountain Dew?
2: I think so.
3: Yeah, called Blind Charlie.
0: Oh, yeah, because he drank so much Mountain Dew that his whole body shut down. So I'm sure he probably couldn't make a baby either.
2: I think Mountain Dew is killing most people.
0: Really?
2: Yeah.
0: I don't know if I'm given the choice of Mountain Dew or a vasectomy. I may go with vasectomy.
1: Mountain Dew kills sperm.
0: It kills sperm.
1: People get a wife pregnant. So that's that and no vasectomy. All right.
0: I didn't know that. That guy sounds like a doctor, so I'm going to go with the Mountain Dew approach.
2: Well, we were talking about it in Showtime yesterday, and Omar, I know you're the only one on the show with a vasectomy, and I think Klein is worried that it's going to make him less of a man.
4: Less of a man? No, dude. You can still go to Pound Town just like you would, you know, regularly. And the procedure is not painful whatsoever. Well, it's just like a little pinch when they do the local anesthetic, and I think you could actually do it in studio. Back in the day, Lightning, Kevin Bean had Lightning do it in the studio.
0: No, it's not happening.
4: What do you mean,
0: no?
4: I think it would be entertaining. It was entertaining back then.
2: Nah.
4: You know how we always do the reboot? I think if we get Kevin Ryder, he would vouch for this.
2: The bit reboot vasectomy on air.
4: Yeah.
3: Is Lightning James?
4: No. He was Big Mama. Lightning was the producer, Jay Tillis.
0: Here's another suggestion that we got on the goat line.
4: Hey, don't gloss over this.
0: Well, it's don't worry.
3: This would be awesome.
0: You guys are gonna like this. Trust me when I say I shouldn't even play this message because you're gonna like this one much more.
1: Hey, Klein, I'm available if you want to get that snip downstairs for a low price.
0: So that's blind Charlie is offering to be nice enough to finish follow up my haircut now by giving me the vasectomy.
4: Great, and I bet you there's a doctor listening right now that would be able to assist.
3: Hey, I'll do it with you, Klein.
4: Whoa.
0: Blind Charlie vasectomy? Now, listen.
3: Tandem vasectomies. I'll go with you.
0: I know that the blind haircut we thought was, ooh, that's wow. A blind man cutting hair.
2: That's wow.
0: This is real next level wow right here. Blind man doing vasectomy.
2: And it would be not a lot of money in the moment, but you'd have to pay a lot for your corrective surgery after.
0: Oh, yeah. It'd be all maimed up down there.
2: I mean, you think your nose is going to look different. Your D is going to look a lot different after that.
1: You could invite Suave Guave. We could get Blitzo drunk, and we could get that Prince Albert piercing done at the same time that you've been, avoiding that you said that you would get for Omar.
0: I never said that. This guy's making stuff up now.
4: What's funny? Also, I think during the vasectomy, Kevin, being unbeknownst to Lightning, hired some strippers to go in there and try to get him aroused during the vasectomy.
2: Oh, my God.
0: Because that's the rule, is that if you get the snip, right, you're supposed to do whatever you can do to avoid being aroused, right?
2: How are you going
4: to
2: avoid that?
4: You just can't, masturbate for a certain amount of time. I forget, the amount of time.
2: Well, Klein's not going to be able to do that. Even if it's a 24-hour period, you're not going to be able to do that.
0: Hold on the phone right now. We have.
4: Oh, great.
0: Is this Lightning?
5: Yes, sir. Don't be a puss. You can get a vasectomy on air.
0: Let me ask you a serious question. Former Kevin and Bean producer Lightning, they called him that because he was so quick at everything he did. Great response time to getting things done. Lightning, first of all,
3: you called with the quickness.
0: You did call quickly. I will give him that. Hey, Lightning, you had it done in the studio. It's not really a sanitary environment in the K-Rock studio.
5: No, we had it done in Studio R, and so Super Steve, we had a couple things happening at the same time. One, the Armenian comedian was telling jokes, crack everybody up. We had Super Steve, who was fairly rotund. He was eating a pizza, a huge, 30-inch
4: pizza. Yeah, like a huge 350-pound guy.
5: Yeah, and it was to see if the doctor could get my operation done faster than Steve could eat the pizza. We also launched it with a stripper who was straddling me. I was so out of it, I can't remember really any of it. Oh, but I will say that Matt Money Smith, sportscaster, and Psycho Mike, they snipped me. So
4: yeah.
2: What?
0: Wait, they did. The doctor.
4: They also helped in the shaving, if I'm not mistaken, right?
5: Yeah. So one of them cauterized me, and one of them shaved me.
0: Oh my God!
4: Okay.
2: This sounds like chaos.
0: I'm not doing any of this. Nothing he said.
4: Come on, man.
2: I'm only getting notes on simplifying our breaks from Kevin Weatherly.
0: I know. Yeah, they just simplify
2: the
0: show.
2: Unbelievable.
0: That's a Hall of Fame radio program.
2: There's like six things going on at once.
5: You can do it.
0: Right. Okay, yeah. Great. Great. Thank you for the advice. That's Lightning. Good to hear you back on K-Rock. That's the great Lightning. Hey, did the, did the vasectomy hold, Lightning?
5: I've had 30 kids since then.
0: Oh, great. Jesus Christ. That doesn't sound like it worked at all.
2: Oh, it sounded fun, though.
0: Oh, man. At least that guy ate the fact I ate the pizza. That's a funny bit.
2: How would your wife feel about all that if we were to bit reboot that entire thing he just said?
0: Terror. Everything he said.
4: It would be great.
2: I think you'd like the pizza part.
0: I would love it.
4: I think you're playing the Lightning role, too. I think he didn't want to do it at first. It's like I'm reliving, like, you know, back in the day, all the glory of Kevin and Bean right now because everything's going according to the plan.
2: Yeah.
0: Lightning, did you want to do it, or were you peer pressured into it?
5: I was peer pressured into it, like you.
2: Uh-huh. Just like you.
4: This is great.
0: I'm not
4: Klein.
0: Peer pressured into anything.
4: Come on, man.
0: All right. If the next song we play is...
4: If we raise $2, you'll do it. Right?
0: All right, $2. Fine.
2: 323, if Blind Charlie does this, he would have shaved both of Klein's heads.
0: All right. You know what? I'm just going to have another kid, I think. It's easier than all this. I know that was not in the cards, and I told Allie if I accidentally get pregnant, she can have the baby since she really wants one, and I don't. But the thing I don't want right now is what I just heard from life.
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0: Either you're an alien believer or you're not, and I don't know if there's anything we're going to say over the next 5 minutes on K-Rock that will convince you otherwise, but if there is a man that we trust, and there's not a lot of people when it comes to this that we trust, it is a man by the name of Bob Spearing, the International Director of Investigations for the Mutual UFO Network, also known as MUFON.
1: Yes, and if you ever have an unexplained sighting in the sky, you report it to MUFON so they can break it down and see if it's legitimate or if you were just high.
0: Bob, good morning.
2: Hey, good to talk to you all the way from Germany today.
1: Oh, what's going on in Germany? UFO sighting?
2: The biggest UFO conference in Europe this summer, and I'm speaking tomorrow night.
0: Wow, what a time for that to happen, especially with everything that has just been released from the government.
2: Oh, I can't wait. I have so much to present tomorrow. It's incredible.
1: What is the most exciting? If you're going to give us a bite-sized version, as far as like the biggest headlines you're going to share with everyone?
2: Okay, there's two things that people interested in UFOs should know right now. One is that on Friday past, the United States began releasing thousands and thousands and thousands of UFO files for the public to do whatever they want with. The other story going on, which I think is the deeper story, is the missing and murdered scientists, because there's a connection to all of them. Things are getting really hot in the UFO world.
0: This That's is a sentence that a lot of beautiful women have never said.
1: I remember we talked about this last week, I think, in ADD News, where there are a bunch of scientists that have been missing or found dead under mysterious circumstances, and there's a connection with them. There's some person said they discovered anti-gravity or they were all doing work for the government. What do you think is going on, Bob?
2: Yes, it started with General McCasland, walked out into the desert in February, and nobody has seen him since. He took his gun but left his phone behind. Was it a suicide? I don't think so. He went to a safe house. Another woman who worked at Los Alamos National Laboratory did the same thing. Then you have Amy Eskridge, who was an anti-gravity propulsion scientist that they claimed committed suicide. The fellow who blew himself up in front of Trump Tower in Las Vegas, he said that he was a whistleblower for anti-gravity propulsion. All of these people are disappearing off the face of the earth, and they all work at top secret government laboratories like Los Alamos, Jet Propulsion Laboratory in Pasadena, and all of them are disappearing and being murdered with 400-mile radius.
0: This is a fascinating thing. It's almost like that movie Weapons, where in the middle of the night, they're just walking out of their house and going to the middle of nowhere. We never see from them, never hear from them again. So in your opinion, as a guy who knows a lot more about this than the average person, what information, what secrets do they have?
2: I think they went to a safe house, the ones that survived. The one fellow who was murdered, he got shot in the face, a scientist named Carl Grillmayer. He was working on deep space sensors. He was looking

0: looking for water and industrial pollution on exoplanets. In other words, could there be civilizations out there? Bang, shot in the face, gone.
1: Wow, I'm so confused and
0: this
1: intrigued.
0: This goes up to the president. This is going up to the president, and he better watch out, because this is serious stuff.
2: And of all of these UFO files, I mean, thousands and thousands of documents that the average person couldn't possibly go through, I would imagine that for you, this is like when the Sports Illustrated swimsuit issue comes out for me. You were very excited. And have you been through all of these documents already?
0: Well, what they're doing is they're releasing them in stages. On Friday, they released 162 videos, photographs, and reports, and our photo analysis team is halfway through them, and we're posting them up onto the MUFON.com website.
1: And what is the most exciting thing you found in this first batch?
0: Most of it is not impressive, but there are some nuggets. In 2 weeks, Anna Luna, the congressman, has demanded 46 videos from the Pentagon. They're going to be in the next batch. And the one that's really important is the one of the pilot shooting down the object over Lake Huron 3 days after the Chinese balloon was shot down. It was an octagon-shaped object, and apparently the pilot filmed the shootdown.
1: And what about the, because one thing I thought was interesting was Buzz Aldrin was talking about seeing lasers in space, and a lot of astronauts have claimed they've seen lights in space. And that's interesting to me, because it's not just some random farmer that sees an orb in the sky. Like, that's space.
0: Yes, as a matter of fact, the Artemis mission 2 weeks ago that went behind the dark side of the moon, they claimed they were seeing sparkling light on the backside of the moon. What does that mean?
1: What is it?
2: It's got to be an EDC thing.
1: It's an EDC convention.
2: It's got to be. Those guys will travel to
1: they
2: dance.
1: They go anywhere.
2: Well, listen, Bob, if you're just joining us, this man knows everything there is to know about some of the stuff that is way too smart for us laymans to figure out. He is the director, the international director of the Investigations of Mutual UFO Network, MUFON. He's been on with us before whenever there's been a discovery, when that alien was spotted in the backyard in Vegas. He always breaks down how legitimate these things are. Are they aliens? Are they cake? So you're at this alien convention right now, UFO convention in Germany. Sorry, I don't want to downplay what you're at right now. It's the biggest event of the world. But there's still people that go, I haven't seen any
1: What's
2: evidence
1: proof,
2: that
1: proof?
2: Makes me really believe these exist. Do you think we're getting that in this next batch?
0: I think you may get several really important ones. I can tell you that in the current batch, there are three videos of what we call fast movers. And MUFON actually has about 10 more videos of these things. Very small, white, 5-foot-long things flying at low altitude at 5,000 miles per hour. So they're the ones I'm concentrating on. We call them fast movers.
2: I saw a shiny white orb earlier this morning, and it was Allie.
1: Unexplainable.
2: But I thought about shooting myself in the face after I saw it. Well, listen, let me tell you, your knowledge is fascinating.
1: You can talk about that in your conference.
2: Yeah, if you want to bring up the Ali orb joke, you can tell that to your friends in Germany. Sure, it'll go over
0: well.
2: Hey,
0: listen, guys, I hear you're killing it in the ratings. Congratulations.
1: Who is finding this stuff
2: who
1: out?
2: Who is saying this stuff? Are these the aliens talking or what?
0: I just pulled it off of Google AI.
2: Oh, well, then it must
1: Google.
2: Be true.
1: Wow.
2: If there's any aliens listening to this radio frequency right now, Bob, what would you like to say to them?
0: Be careful of the anal probes.
2: All right.
1: Nice.
2: That's good advice in general.
1: Good use of your time.
2: Thanks, Bob. You're going to crush it in Germany. Good talking to you again.
0: Always great talking to you guys. Thank you. See you next time.
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0: I have a question because I was told yesterday on the way home to do a job that I don't think any guy likes to do. And on the way home, as I usually do, I'll call the wife or text her and say, hey, heading back. I live in the valley. So when I'm on this side of the hill, I'm always like, I need anything from this side of the hill. Because, you know, going
1: over. You're just asking for it, man.
0: I know. Yeah. It's a stupid question. I got to stop asking it.
1: Go home.
0: I should just go home. But then on the times where I have gone home, she's like, that's the time where she's like, oh, I needed something on that side of the hill.
1: And then she makes you go get it?
0: No, but I go like, wow, what are the odds? So I just call, it's easier. And this particular time, she's like, you know what? I need pads.
2: Woman issues?
0: Yeah, woman issues. That's right. And I said, hey.
1: Not my department.
0: I'm not cut out for that. I've done this before. You know, I'm at CVS, I'm at Walgreens. You need anything? Sometimes she'll be like, but she's a tampon girl. I know that.
1: Well, yeah, most people are tampon girls.
0: But because of all the stuff.
3: My wife's a mix.
0: A mix?
3: Yeah. One time I went.
0: How do you even know that?
3: And I just ended up buying like four different boxes, and I'll just return whatever you don't need.
0: Can you even return that stuff?
3: Yeah, of course.
1: Oh, yeah, you can. Used and everything.
4: Returning it.
0: Yeah, returning it.
3: I don't care.
0: It's gotta be followers.
3: I just like, I got the wrong ones. What else you got? Dude.
1: Well, so she switches it up based on her mood?
3: On what activity she's doing.
1: What?
0: Oh, yeah.
3: I think so.
4: Depending on what activity she's doing.
1: You're swimming, you definitely go pads.
0: I'm rock climbing today. So I don't know. I should have done what Omar did. I just, like an idiot, I just went in there and...
1: Did she give you any specifics?
0: No.
1: Oh, no. No, she needs to tell you exactly. She needs to send you screenshots.
0: First of all, you can't
1: be held responsible for that. You don't know what the hell it is.
0: There are so many options. I mean, more options for that than there even are for salad dressings. It's
3: limited
0: crazy.
3: Flow, extra flow,
1: and
3: heavy
1: most of them,
3: flow.
1: Yeah, it's all about maximum absorbency, 12 hours all day long. So,
3: these ones have flies, and these ones don't.
0: I did the thing that I would have wanted. I looked at the one that looked the most pillowy.
1: Oh, said, like thick? No,
0: Well, yeah, no S, Allie.
1: Then it's like you're wearing a diaper.
0: That's what she said. So I said, well, if I'm one of them, some of them look like I thought it was for comfort. I thought the idea was, oh, when you sit down on this, it's going to be more comfortable.
3: Like a more for insole.
0: Yeah, so I got
1: so you just bounce right back up again?
0: Yeah, yeah, like flubber. So I got one of the I got the one that looked the most cushiony. I mean, the
1: no,
0: thing,
1: you want whatever
0: and she said,
1: has
0: it was all wrong. I said,
1: especially
0: hold on.
1: If you don't wear pads and you're wearing tampons like most people, you want if you have to wear that, you want it to seem like you are wearing nothing, and you want everything to be as absorbent as possible.
0: She held this thing up. She took it out of the packaging. The thing looked like a toga. It was massive.
1: Yeah,
0: she goes, how am I supposed to fit this into my underwear? I said,
1: well,
0: I don't know.
1: Her underwear is so tiny.
0: So tiny. She's got this little tiny thong and this massive thing that looks like a bed. Sheet and I said, look, you said you didn't give me any instructions. I stopped, I did it. I got the one that I thought looked the most comfortable. I would have wanted to sit on it. She goes, why do you keep saying sit on it? I go, I don't know how it works. I thought you sit, I don't know, it's for comfort. I thought,
1: well, you're supposed to wear it when you're standing or sitting, not just when you're sitting.
0: Yeah, I understand it goes with you, but I also thought if you sit down, you're like, oh, pillow, even better.
4: Yeah, take some of those at a concert.
0: Yeah, so.
1: Now, if you've worn a diaper, it's not comfortable. And a diaper is more comfortable because it's covering everything. This is just covering a small part of you.
0: Trust me, this was covering everything. It was massive. So she said, I screwed up because I got the wrong brand, which I didn't know. I got the wrong size, which I didn't know.
1: Yeah.
0: And I got the wrong...
1: Thickness.
0: Thickness.
1: Mm-hmm.
0: Which
3: you
0: I
3: ask. Any
1: some of
3: questions?
1: Them are scented too.
0: No, I wasn't gonna. Why would I ask any questions? Who am I gonna ask a question to?
3: So you don't waste any time
1: and money.
0: Ask questions to her.
4: Yeah,
3: of course.
0: Oh,
1: so
0: okay.
1: You send me exactly what type you want.
0: Right. I guess I don't. I mean, it felt like I was being set up for failure. Is my point?
1: You
0: like,
1: were. She needed to tell you because I've never even purchased a condom. I wouldn't know what to do if someone said pick up a pack of condoms on the way home.
3: By the way, my wife, when she asked me to go get them, she was very specific. I want this one, this type, and they had that type, but they of that type, they had more types under that umbrella.
0: Right.
3: It was so confusing.
0: I know, and I went, and I kept saying, what flavor? And she said, they're not in flavors. And I go, it says on the box there's different flavors. Do you want Sierra Breeze or whatever? And she goes,
1: those are scents.
0: That's what she said. They're not flavors.
3: Whatever you like, honey.
0: So,
1: oh God. You're gonna be the one down there.
0: So it was basically another fail on my part, and I can't even return them now.
1: Did you get them with wings?
0: I don't know. Yes, maybe. I mean, they were so big.
1: They can fold around the underwear.
0: I think they had everything. I mean, it's massive. So don't
1: turns into a submarine.
0: I think it's got all the wings. It's like a 747.
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0: We are asking for you right now to share with us funeral fails. Even when funerals go according to plan, it's usually not one of those days that you choose to remember, probably not the highlight of your week going to a funeral, but, and I've been to a few and they're all sad for different reasons, but when something doesn't go according to plan, it can bring you that much needed comic relief.
1: Yeah, like 424, who said, my abuela insisted on making homemade tamales for the funeral reception, and nobody knew if it was, they weren't able to experience the grief because she accidentally made the salsa way too spicy and people were crying at the reception. But not because they were grieving, because their mouths were on fire.
0: Right, as long as you see tears, that's all that matters. So this person apparently was loved by so many people, they realized that abuela's tamales were too spicy. We say hi to Richard on K-Rock as we go up and down these phones and hear your funeral fail stories. One of you will get a funeral redo with the Smashing Pumpkins this Sunday. What's up, Richard? What happened to you?
2: Hey, so this actually happened about a year ago. A high school friend of mine passed away, and so I drove out to Riverside. I'm coming from the Valley, and it was at a funeral home. And it turns out that this funeral home hosts multiple funerals. And I wound up at the wrong one. I even got up and spoke. And I'm looking into the crowd, and I'm thinking, I don't know any of my high school friends here. They probably didn't make it. And I'm looking at a bunch of confused people who have no idea who I'm talking about. And the worst part is, it was an open casket.
1: Oh.
2: So on the way back down, I see the deceased laying there peacefully. And it occurs to me that I'm not the wrong one. I don't know this person. These people are wondering, who is this guy?
0: So you gave a speech about your friend from high school at a random old person's funeral.
2: Yeah, and it probably helped that I didn't tell any embarrassing stories because this guy was...
1: you know, this guy used to get wasted and do cocaine on women's boobs.
2: He did. Yeah, that's actually
1: what
2: led him there.
1: Oh, it's sad.
0: How long did you speak for?
2: About a good 5 minutes.
1: There wasn't a preamble where people were talking about him before you went up, where they were saying the person's name or any indicators whatsoever?
2: Well, the thing is, nobody wanted to go first. So I thought,
1: no one else knew who it was.
0: That's what they say. Anyone here like to say some words, and then you're like, I don't want to be first. You wait for some guy to go up there and bomb, and then you all follow that loser.
1: You were the bomb loser. Yeah, I'm sure everyone else after that felt great.
0: Let me say hi to, I'm sure everyone else was questioning if they were at the right place. Everyone's got to go back and check the casting again and make sure they're at the right place. Ariana, we're talking funeral fails right now as we give one of you a funeral redo. What's your story?
3: So we were at the funeral home for the open casket, and we were there, and then all of a sudden we went on lockdown for my great-grandmother. So her body's there, we're on lockdown, and the cops are telling us that there's a fight outside. So our cousins are frequent flyers of like city county jails, so they're all outside threatening to shoot each other, so they put us on lockdown.
1: And how long were you in the room trapped with your great-grandmother?
3: For about an hour and a half before the cops came, and then the next day at the funeral at the location for the cemetery, we had the cops there as well.
1: Damn. I mean, if it's open casket and you're there for that long, doesn't anyone just close it after a while?
0: Yeah, I think you got to close it or put a sheet over it.
1: Just be like, doof.
0: Lupe on K-Rock, good morning and welcome to Funeral Fail. Someone will get a funeral redo at the Smashing Pumpkins on Sunday. What's up? What happened to you?
4: Hey, so a few years back, I went to my grandmother's funeral, and, you know, usual, they had to bury her, and towards the end, when they're already, you know, smashing the dirt down to, like, you know, make sure the plot is good to go, the funeral director cuts the music, the mariachi, and tells everybody, like, oh, I'm sorry, but, this is the wrong plot. Everybody just looked at each other and said, what? Like, she's already, you know, buried.
0: This is her plot now.
1: I know. You got to just switch the headstones at that point. I mean, just the process. They had to, like, exhume the body?
4: Yeah, they had to take out the whole shenanigans and switch her to the correct plot.
1: Shenanigans.
0: Is that what they called it?
5: We have to get a discount afterwards or something?
4: I'm sorry, what was
0: it? Is there a discount? Do they refund the money? Do they give you free finger sandwiches? Nothing.
1: No?
5: Oh, man.
4: A family member is actually suing the funeral.
1: Yeah.
0: I would think
1: Well, and also, as the casket's being lowered, isn't that the moment where you cry and you throw a flower in and everyone's
0: she said
1: got
0: they
1: got, their...
0: They got to the point where they were putting all the... Everyone gets to do a shovel of dirt on it. And
1: yeah.
0: They got to the point where they finally...
1: So then you
0: got to
1: do all that again, and then it's just not the same doing it twice.
0: No, it's not nearly as... I wasted my good shovel on the wrong...
1: Yeah.
4: Dirt this time, because we had to throw dirt. We decided to throw like flowers and food.
0: Food?
5: Like food?
4: Yeah, because she liked tamales, so, you know.
5: Wow.
1: So you threw a tamale in there?
4: Yeah, we threw a tamale in there for her.
6: Oh,
1: rookie
6: tamale.
1: Yeah.
0: It's the saddest part of the whole story right there. That's probably why they dug everything up. They found out there was a tamale under
1: there. The rats are like, yes.
0: All right, we move on now. It's quite a few funeral fails. Lance, what happened to you? We have to pick someone and send them to a new funeral this weekend with Smashing Pumpkins. It's a celebration, I guess, in memoriam of Zero from 1995 to 2026. Yes, go ahead.
7: This is actually back in the late 90s. I flew back home to Chicago for my aunt's funeral, and I'm all dressed nice, and I get there with my brother, and I see a distant cousin, a female, and she pulls me into the bathroom. I'm thinking maybe she just wanted to console me or something, give me a hug. She starts chopping up lines on the bathroom counter and asks me if I want to get a little frisky. She hadn't seen me in so long. She had a crush on me when I was a little kid, I guess.
0: Your cousin attempted to get you high on cocaine and then have her way with you?
7: Pretty much.
5: Where's the fail part of
1: it? Yeah, did you do it?
0: I don't hear any fails here.
5: Right.
7: No, I was in hugging mode, so I had to pass.
0: Oh, there's the fail right there, when he passed.
7: Yeah,
0: all right, it could have been the greatest funeral story ever told. But this man's a square.
1: What a sad pass.
0: What a sad, sad pass. I can't believe how many of these stories, Allie, involve tamales.
1: Cocaine?
0: It's cocaine and tamales. Hey, Corey. We give you the final word. I think we have to pick a winner and give away these tickets to go on Sunday to see Smashing Pumpkins at a funeral. Go ahead, Corey.
8: Yeah. Hey, guys. So my Nana passed away, and we were at her viewing, and everybody's crying, and it's just sad. And, you know, I finally get up to her casket, you know, and I'm in tears. And all of a sudden, gas passes through her. And it just... It sounds like a fart. It smells like she cracked her pants. And
5: whoa.
8: I didn't know what to do. I literally am
5: that
8: bawling,
5: awesome.
8: And I start just...
1: I know. Do you cry more or laugh? I mean...
0: You laugh. You laugh.
8: And then I'm like, should I say it's me? Should I wave my hand behind my back?
0: Yeah. Out of respect.
1: You have to say it was you.
0: Yeah, out of respect.
1: I crapped my pants.
0: I'm sorry, everyone. I crapped my pants.
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0: talked about before, this concept that your body seems to adjust to things, the things that used to work to you for you don't work anymore. Like you used to be able to have a cup of coffee and that would give you a certain amount of energy and you'd be fine for a few hours. Then all of a sudden it became two cups and three cups. Then at some point you just go,
1: I need crack.
0: I don't think coffee works anymore. I need crack. I need to go from coffee to crack.
1: Well, I think the gateway is Celsius.
0: Celsius.
1: And then crack.
0: And then crack. Or crack and then Celsius, actually, I believe is the way it works. But regardless, it's all these things. Talk about, like, you know, wore the same deodorant your whole life. Then all of a sudden your body figured out a way around it. And now you're like sweating right through. You're like, I can't figure it out. Put on deodorant. I've completely pit it out now.
1: Yeah. And apparently, or like allergy medication. All of a sudden just doesn't work.
0: Doesn't work. Your body's figured out a way to work around it. And the sleep stuff now that everyone is trying to do to figure out how to sleep properly, it may be all a waste of our time and money, because apparently there's only one thing we should be focused on, and it's none of the things that we've been doing.
1: It is the sleep sweet spot. It is the amount of sleep that you are getting every single night. No, doesn't matter when you fall asleep, when you wake up, it just matters the length of sleep, because if you're not sleeping enough or you're sleeping too much, you'll die sooner.
0: There's no such thing as too much.
1: No, there is.
0: No one's
1: That's what this
0: much.
1: Is all saying. This whole study that they're doing is that if you have a short sleep, you have a 50% higher hazard of death. And if you're a long sleeper, you have a 40% higher hazard of death.
0: So everyone's got to be in the sweet spot.
1: You have to be in the sweet spot. So what do you think the sweet spot is?
0: I thought they
1: this
0: said it's got to be 7 hours.
1: Debunking the myth that 8 hours is the right amount.
0: Oh, so it's not 8 hours. Because that's what you always
1: it's a range.
0: Used to hear. It had to be something like, if you're not getting your 7 to 8 hours of sleep, but then also they also say there's certain sleep that doesn't count. You're like, yeah, you got good sleep, but you didn't get any REM sleep. So it was a waste of time. You got
1: nothing.
0: Well,
1: I can't control what my sleep is doing.
0: That's how I feel.
1: Sometimes it's deep, sometimes it's REM, sometimes it's a whole lot of nothing.
0: That's right. Sometimes you're just constantly tossing, turning, and sweaty all night. You can't help that. I don't even know what that sleep's called, but it's a lot of pressure. I think it's all the conversations and the talk about it. It's putting everyone into a complete freak out.
1: Yeah.
0: All you need to do is just get in bed and eat a sandwich.
1: Well, being full, I think when you fall asleep, always helps you sleep better.
2: I mean, it gives me nightmares.
1: It's being full?
2: Every single time I eat late and I go to sleep, I will have a nightmare, guaranteed.
3: About what?
1: About food or just about what?
2: Just about any kind of random things. Sometimes my kids are getting kidnapped. Sometimes people are breaking into the house. Yeah, just random stuff.
3: That happens to me too, but except I drink orange apple juice before bed and I'll have a big boy. Yeah, terrible
1: That's
3: nightmares.
1: Literally what my child does.
0: Yeah, John.
3: But I scientifically proved it though. I did research and I like tested it like 3 nights and I was like,
1: Proved it by doing it 3 nights?
3: Because I had to test it. I was like, all right, let me try it this night. And then I had a nightmare. Then I didn't do it the next night. No nightmare. Then I did it again. Nightmare.
0: So that means you've scientifically proved it?
3: I had a hypothesis. I put the pen to the paper and then bada bing, nightmare.
1: Okay.
0: That's how science works, guys. Now you know.
1: Well, that debunked everything that I'm about to share with you.
0: Listen, I know that this is going to be one of those frustrating windows because it's going to say anywhere, depending on what age you are, the type of sleep. Oh, it doesn't matter.
1: It says the ideal range can vary based on sex, but this is the
0: 7 hours and 45 minutes.
1: You're not wrong. So it's roughly 6.4 to 7.8 hours. That's the range.
0: So 8 hours is too much.
1: 8 hours is too much. By 20
3: minutes.
0: Yeah, killing you by 20 minutes every day.
1: Dude, my wife sleeps so much. She'll sleep for 9 hours and then be like, I didn't sleep well.
0: It's probably because you were telling
1: a
0: story.
1: I need to take a nap. Shut up.
0: Probably because
3: put her to sleep.
1: It didn't put her to sleep. Not a good restful sleep.
0: Yeah.
3: Allie's
0: telling a story. I got to get to sleep immediately. She's still telling it.
1: Shut up.
0: Back to sleep.
1: All right, fine.
0: So the number we're supposed to all be at is
1: between 6.4 and 7.8. So that is the sleep sweet spot.
0: So it's gone down. I mean, if you think about it, it's gone down. We need less sleep now.
1: If I got 6.4 hours of sleep, I would not be having, that's less than 6.5 hours.
0: What's the 0.4? 40 minutes?
1: No, that would be almost 30 minutes, right? Because 6.5 would be 6.5 hours.
0: I can't even possibly figure that out.
1: But I got enough sleep last night, even though I don't think I did.
0: That's
1: like,
0: why,
1: how is that in my sweet spot? I don't feel sweet.
0: Once again,
1: I feel horrible.
0: Just need crack.
1: Then back to crack.
0: Back to crack. You didn't get your sleep? Crack, kids. Remember
1: Study that.
0: That
1: next, Johnny.

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1: I'm just concerned before I read this one because...
2: Because you can't read your own writing?
1: No.
3: Because you can't read?
1: That's that.
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7: 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Of course, the bribery for you to keep listening to this radio station this morning. That includes $500 of Allie's money on a $500 Friday. 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
1: Imagine you're sitting in your house. It's around 3:45 p.m., right around that time that you start getting hangry, tired, hoping for the day to end soon, and then all of a sudden a giant plane crashes into your house. That is what happened in Akron, Ohio. A small plane crashed into a home of a family that had two kids. Both of the kids were home when the crash happened, and they were able to get out with no injuries, which is insane because the plane crashed into the house. Of course, flames, immediate flames. You got a plane crashing. Of course, there were deaths on the plane. They pulled two people out of the plane, and unfortunately, they lost their lives. But can you imagine an entire family just living their lives, having a regular-ass day, and then a plane crashes into your house, and all of you are okay?
2: I feel like this happens more often than it used to. I don't know if more people have planes now, or if people are worse flyers now, but it does feel like this is not the first plane crashing into a house story I've heard recently.
1: Really?
2: Yeah, it seems like it's happening more and more.
1: Well,
2: now,
1: it's one of those small planes. It's not like it's a giant plane. But
3: this is like some recreational pilot.
4: I think the problem is, Klein, that you rarely see, like, the airlines get a whole new fleet of planes. Like with cars, every 10 years, 15 years or so, you're going to get a new car, right?
2: Right, you have to.
4: But this, you just constantly repair. You can only repair so much before the thing's going to crap out on you.
2: Yeah, but they
3: all, not an airline.
2: But they say that even even probably more old planes. What Omar's saying, because the airlines, at least, they have some sort of, they can still fly a 30-year-old plane, no problem. So think about the ones that, you know, the amateur pilots are flying around. Those things
1: with our check engine lights.
4: Right, exactly.
2: Those things are, right.
1: We don't have any regulations make us correct those mistakes.
2: Look at all the lights currently on your car. How many low tire pressure,
1: same
2: check
1: engine.
2: Same
1: with a plane owner. They're like,
4: you need to get that looked at. They're like, it'll be fine.
2: That'll be fine.
4: Yeah.
2: It's fine.
1: But
2: just altitude.
1: But I think even like little things can really throw off a little plane.
2: Sure, a little wind, a little gust of wind.
1: Yeah.
2: Breeze. Oops.
1: Exactly.
2: Right in the house.
1: More changes to Disney rides are coming. Mainly, the locations have been revealed for the new Soarin' Over America ride.
4: I can't wait to get Klein's opinion on this.
1: Safer way to fly.
2: I'll tell you right now.
4: He's a Soarin' guy.
2: I love Soarin', and I'm not happy about
1: Soarin'
2: this.
1: I love Soarin', too.
2: I'm not happy about this.
4: Soarin's whatever.
2: Soarin's not whatever.
4: It is totally whatever. Once you're on there twice, you're done.
2: No.
4: It's fine.
1: Yeah, but they had like little smells in there, too.
2: You know what
4: I'll
2: tell you what I hate about Soarin' is that sometimes, when I'm bored and soaring, I'm in the same. It's not called snoring. It's called soaring.
1: And
2: it's an amazing ride, and they pump the smells right into the theater. It's
4: you're
2: flying over the orange groves. You smell the orange groves. You're flying over the. No, you don't get it.
1: Isn't the Eiffel Tower? They give you like croissants or something. It smells like Paris.
2: It smells like BO when you fly over the Eiffel Tower. That's how you know you're there.
1: And cigarettes.
2: Yeah, yeah. But sometimes if I'm in the lane one, they will board me, and I'll be in the front row of Soarin', which means
4: the toppest one?
2: The highest, so you don't have people's feet dangling in your face.
4: Oh, okay.
2: Sometimes I'm in the same row, and they go, you're going to board in row three, and I got a bunch of stupid
1: toddler feet in your
2: toddler feet dangling in my face.
1: And then you can't really soar.
2: I can't soar at all. I like to take a couple of gummies. I like to feel like I'm actually, you know, for those 2 minutes you're
4: just
2: in
4: that. Just for that ride?
2: Yeah, that's right.
4: Holy moly.
1: That really is a lot of effort.
4: Aren't you at Disney just for like 4 hours?
2: Hopefully less. My goal is in and out. In and out. Soarin' is my trip to Disney. I soar in, I soar out.
1: So we've soared over California. We've soared over the world. Now we're going to soar over America for America's 250th birthday. And they will kick it off this summer. I believe it opens in early July. Now we know where we will be soaring.
2: And these are not the right places.
1: No, I agree.
2: Disney,
1: so you're
2: going to
1: do the New England coastline, the New York Harbor, Grand Canyon, which that's a good one, the shores of the Hawaiian Islands, the bayous, the Great Plains.
2: Why'd you say it like that, Allie?
3: Yeah, pull that.
1: Because that's how they talk in Louisiana, the Louisiana bayou.
2: It's very close to your shoeshine.
1: That's
2: voice.
1: No, it's not, guys.
5: You could use a bit of a shot.
2: Oh, man. Soarin' Over Racism. It's the new ride at Disney.
1: That's all the places.
2: Just all the places. Allie doing terrible accents about. Soarin' Over Jamaica. What do we see down there? Let's see. Hold on.
1: We'll have Patrick Warburton narrating. You're going to get in the air with a racist now.
2: Buckle up. Take your hat off. Get ready for Soarin' Over Racism.
1: And I knew that they would include this one, Mount Rushmore.
2: Yes.
1: And I'm like, Mount Rushmore is such a what a. It's probably the most overrated.
4: Have you guys been there?
1: No. Why?
4: Then how do you know?
1: Because it's a rock with faces on it.
4: You guys don't want to go to South Dakota? Is it like South Dakota or something?
3: Yeah.
4: I want to go.
1: What else is in South Dakota? What a
4: waste
1: of a trip.
4: I don't know, but that's cool. They carved that into the mountain.
2: My goal in life is to avoid all Dakotas. North or south.
1: Totally agree.
2: And girls named Dakota at that point because they're going to ruin your stuff and burn your house down.
1: I think
2: down.
1: Dakota in general, just no.
2: The fact that they are not doing a flying over the Vegas Strip, soaring over the Vegas Strip, is a real letdown. I mean, just think about the things.
1: Soar over the Rockies? That's cool. At least you got, like, mountains.
2: Yeah, when I fly across the country, I'll tell you what's fun to soar over. Not a lot, but every once in a while, Grand Canyon's a good one. They should have done.
4: What do you think they're going to pair a smell with? Like,
2: That's right. I see what you're saying.
1: They should soar over Texas with barbecue. It should just all be smell-based.
2: All food-based smells.
1: Yeah.
2: And then they bang you out when you walk out of the ride because Disney would be smart. They set up a little stand right outside and sell you all that food you were just sniffing.
1: Yeah, yummy. Mm-hmm. I think the bragging right for any band is that you had such a good show that your show actually created an earthquake. And I feel like this has happened multiple times for Metallica, but it has happened again, and this is in a different part of the world.
5: Metallica has made a groundbreaking return during their world tour in Athens, quite literally, according to seismologists. Almost 100,000 fans rocked on with the heavy metal band in a show which went so hard, seismic vibrations were recorded at Olympic Stadium.
1: Pretty incredible.
2: Yeah, they're one of those bands that's able to do it, but I also think it's because they have a heavier fan base. That's part of it.
4: And there were Satan's only three rocking out there. Downstairs, so that's where the earthquake's coming from.
2: Yeah.
1: That makes sense.
2: So you need to have a combination of that, too. I think a lot of these fans, and you know, I'm sure Jelly Roll created a lot of earthquakes in this day, too, right?
1: I think also the bass, though, the way that the band plays creates its own seismic shift.
2: I mean, Lars is smashing that drum kit.
1: Yeah.
2: It's a pretty intense
1: Gets
2: show.
1: You going.
2: Even the people that are, like, not show people, they somehow get caught up
1: you can
2: in
1: get
2: the
1: Metallica into it.
2: Of it all. So what the hell, why not?
1: Let's do
2: kick
1: it now.
2: Off the show. Let's see if we can create a little earthquake in Southern California. Check the seismic charts, Metallica, on your KROQ. We get into a brand new hour of the show next. And perhaps the greatest hour/morning of your life will officially begin here on K-Rock.

0: K-Rock, we are Klein Alley Show. Probably didn't think you'd hear Linkin Park on K-Rock this morning, but there you go. We got stuff to get into this hour, next hour, and all morning long, so hopefully you get comfortable.
1: Hey, guys, love your show.
0: Let's see if you still feel that way after the next 4 hours together. Let's find out what's happening in the world. Ali's going to break down some of your news, and then we got more and more stuff to get into, so here we go.
2: Grab your Adderall.

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1: We are live in Los Angeles. 3, 2, 1. 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
8: What the hell goes it? 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
11: It's not about that Monday, Tuesday. No one cares about Wednesday, Thursday. Forget that noise.
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0: Oh yeah, welcome to your weekend. Welcome to your Friday morning here on the world famous KROQ. 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
0: That
4: on
0: is
4: air.
0: Very true. So call carefully.
5: 800-520-1067.
6: Rat Tail's coming, baby.
0: What was that? What did I say?
6: Rat Tail's coming, baby.
0: Oh, the rat.
5: Are you working
0: tail.
5: On that?
0: Well, I haven't cut my hair since Blind Charlie cut my hair, but
5: okay.
0: I will not shave. I don't even know how to grow a rat tail. I guess I have to just cut every other part of my head
5: and
0: not the back. It's been a while. I will do a rat tail.
5: That looks so cool, dude. I'm not kidding.
0: Yeah, that's cool. That's
7: are you gonna do it for reals?
0: Of course.
8: Of course.
0: Of all the dumb, stupid things we've done on the air, we're talking about doing a vasectomy on the air from a blind man, and that one I'm not thrilled about. Growing a rat tail seems like nothing. I feel like you guys are just giving me other things to do so that I don't mind the rat tail so much.
8: If you get the rat tail, it's probably like nature's vasectomy.
0: That'll keep him away. That's for sure. That really is going to be one other thing that my family is ashamed of. Now, when we leave the house, they all remind me, did you bring your hat? Daddy, where's your hat?
8: Oh, really?
0: Oh, wait till the rat tail comes.
8: I wish they were more supportive. I don't think you look bad.
0: Only Bruiser. Bruiser loves the shaved head. Bruiser's a big fan of it.
8: That you were getting treated more poorly with your haircut?
0: I think people are treating me like I'm more... Yeah,
8: more of a meathead.
0: Yeah, people are being less nice to me. Like strangers, I'm saying. Like,
8: yeah.
0: You know, usually, especially in traffic, especially if I'm trying to cut in, I give someone like a friendly wave and they're like, get in here, you. And lately, it's been a lot of people being like... either ignoring me or being like, nope, I'm good. Like, kind of pulling the alley move where they box me out of their lanes.
8: I don't box people out.
0: You do box people out. You don't let anyone.
8: If people don't have proper blinker technique, I'm over you and I'm going to go around
7: you. You speed up on purpose,
0: you speed up and you box them out. You said this. That's your move.
8: Because if I do let them in,

0: And they do me wrong. They do me dirty. They slow down, or they don't even know they have their blinker on. A lot of people don't have proper blinker technique.
1: And I'm like the Statue of Liberty. I welcome everyone into my lane. You're poor, you loser, your car's barely going. Get in front of here. I don't care who you are. I feel like something as simple as that could change someone's day, make them happier. They're like, hey, that's a complete stranger.
0: Hey, that skinhead, let me over.
1: Let me into his lane.
0: What a nice skinhead.
1: Give him the middle finger and drive off now. That guy would look so much cooler with a rat tail is what they're thinking. Well, anyway, that'll be in the future. So stick with the show just long enough till I grow this rat tail out, and then you can make up your mind officially.
0: I wonder how the people will treat you when you have a rat tail.
1: Oh, terribly.
0: Oh, I feel like certain people will be overly nice to you.
1: When is the a serious question. When is the last time any of you have encountered a rat tail in the wild?
2: Oh, man.
3: Not since I was a kid.
1: I don't think I've seen one since, like, third grade. My buddy...
0: maybe he'll bring it back.
1: Dave Kletzkin had one. That was it. That's probably the last one I saw.
0: I think I've seen one before.
1: And then I think when lice hit the class, I think he had to shave it off. It was a big problem. But ever since then, I don't think anyone has had a rat tail on the planet.
0: So are you going to grow back your regular haircut and then just also have a rat tail?
1: That's right. That's right. The more you say it and the more you laugh about it, the more I realize this is a terrible idea.
0: I know. Even if it's a baby one, I think it'll be worth it.
1: Hey, did you hear that our favorite guest ever on this show, Elena Abovian from KTLA, got a job?
0: I did hear that.
1: I'm so bummed out. I thought we
0: page
1: were going to...
0: Page 6, I think.
1: Yeah, if Allie had only gotten knocked up the first time she tried, she'd be out of here on maternity leave already, and we'd have Elena Abovian to look at every morning.
0: This
1: but
0: woman
1: sadly,
0: was being offered a job by everybody else in this building.
1: Yeah.
0: And she didn't even have to audition or apply.
1: No, our bosses came in on days that they never are here because they heard she was in the studio.
0: Our boss texted me personally for her phone number.
1: Yeah, I know. It's crazy. And everyone was trying to get Allie all pregnant so she could get the hell out of here, take some of that maternity leave, and we could replace you with Elena Abovian.
0: Also, one of the only names that you can correctly pronounce every time.
1: I studied it for hours. I want to get every syllable possibly right. And I just saw yesterday, a lot of people were hitting us off going, guys, you snooze, you lose. Elena Abovian got plucked. And now she's doing...
2: Yeah, but she's got the worst title in history of titles when it comes down to whatever she's doing.
0: Well, because they invented the job, that's why.
1: Yeah, what is the job? I think they just wanted to have her around the workplace.
2: It's something deals, reviews, and deals bringing them to you. I don't know, man.
0: Hold on. Let me get the
1: What is the official job title?
2: I did not understand it.
1: Is it a fake job?
2: I don't know.
0: I don't even think the company understands it. They're like, get over here, you.
1: Well, that's what our company was going to do. They were just going to offer something. They didn't even have a job. They're like, just get her around here. She's good for morale.
0: Exactly. Let me see what the actual.
1: Bring it. That's what they said. They're like, we just need her walking around here. Elena Abovian has now been hired, but we should whatever they're paying her, we should double it. And offer. I couldn't find it. That's the thing. I started looking for
2: really?
1: It. Well, a lot of people sent me the article. Hey, guys.
2: What's page 6? Do you know?
1: Page 6
0: is a publication.
1: That's page 6
2: so
1: is
2: I
1: like.
2: I think that's who she's working for.
1: It's the New York
3: like
1: Post and the California Post. But I thought she's doing something for Los Angeles. Yeah, page 6 is from the New York Post.
0: It is?
1: Yeah.
0: I had no idea.
1: Yeah, page 6.
0: Oh,
1: it's like their gossip set. It's like, yeah, you won't believe who was at Madison Square Garden at the Knicks game together.
0: Ah, got it. Okay.
1: But then I think she got, I think she's doing something for Los Angeles Magazine, someone said.
0: Yes, I see something for LA Magazine.
1: Hope
0: here.
1: It's a pictorial.
0: So she has like 7 jobs? Everyone hired her.
1: It's unbelievable. Well, you all made wise decisions. If you're currently looking for a job, just change the name on your resume to Elena Abovian.
0: Yeah, she's just doing news hits for a few different places. That's crazy.
1: Well, this just in. She's hot. So hire her immediately. I'm telling you, Allie. You were disappointed that she got hired away.
0: Well, yeah. Of course, we all want Elena Abovian around.
1: Yeah, why Vanessa, not? See if we can have her on to talk about her new job.
0: Or anything.
1: Yeah, or just what the weather's going to be like this weekend. Okay? Book her immediately. It's very important. We'll get into a little Ali Knows the News for $500. That's coming up. Good morning. It is KROQ.

0: time it is. It's Friday. $500 Friday.
1: If you could use an extra $500 right now, and let's be honest, who couldn't? All you have to do is answer some questions about the news and do better than Allie. She is sitting right there fighting with her microphone as we speak.
2: And I'm losing.
1: Thing lunged at her. Just took her out. 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Five questions about things happening in the world. 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
18: 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Now on YouTube. Don't believe us? Go check. We'll wait. Okay, that's long enough. I'm looking for something better to watch. Oh, it's a cat!

0: questions, $500, a little Ali Knows the News action. Of course, people on the phone that want Ali's money. And I don't blame you because everything costs a lot these days, from a tank of gas to even just a sandwich. You want to add avocado, forget it. You got to mortgage your house.
1: I know. They said inflation is the highest it's been in 4 years.
0: Feels that way, too. Mm-hmm. Yeah. Really does.
1: I've been getting so many, we're just notifying you about our price increase emails.
0: Everyone's doing it now.
1: $5, $10 here. Everybody is increasing their prices.
0: And they decide that now's the time because everyone else is doing it, so we might as well do it too. And things that, I go buy the same exact thing that you bought even a year ago. And you're like, it seems like it's more now.
1: Even Trader Joe's, where I feel like I would have a certain amount in my head that I would spend every time I went there. One time they were like, and that's $167. I was like, what?
0: Yeah.
1: I'm at Trader Joe's, my friendly neighborhood store.
0: I know. Costco is my place where I used to always know going in.
1: Like how much?
0: Yeah, I kind of had a
1: run. I mean, it's always running. Like $300, but
0: it was always somewhere in the 3 to 4 range. And mm-hmm. I wouldn't feel good about it, but like lately, like I just crept past 500.
1: Whoa.
0: And that was like, it didn't give it anything
2: good
0: fun.
2: Shop.
0: And by the way, not a good shop because sometimes I'll leave there and I'll be like, oh, I bought an axe throwing kit. I didn't need that, but I bought it and maybe that jacked up the price. And then
1: I
0: get home and I go, what is here? It's like the boring stuff. Paper towels, toilet paper.
1: There aren't any axes here.
0: There's no axes here. I didn't buy one axe. Nothing I could throw. I throw toilet paper. That's not as much fun. Let's say good morning to Scott. Give Scott a chance to win $500 of Allie's money. She puts it up for grabs. Not by choice, but because we tell her to. Scott and Tarzana, good morning and welcome to K-Rock for some Allie Knows the News action. Are you feeling smart?
3: We'll find out today.
0: All right.
3: I made it to Camarillo. I'm on the road right now.
0: On his way to Camarillo.
1: Okay.
0: To take great advantage of that outlet shopping, I'm sure, as Ali is going to leave the K-Rock studios. I've got 5 questions about things happening in the news. All you have to do is answer these questions, answer more of them right than Ali does, and she will pay the people. You are the people. And here we go.
4: Ali Knows the News.
0: Question number 1. The AMAs are about to give this Billy a Lifetime Achievement Award. Which Billy is going to get a Lifetime Achievement Award from the American Music Association?
3: Billie Eilish.
0: Billie Eilish. We go to question number 2. From AMA to AMC, AMC theaters are introducing 3 new menu items as they're trying to bring asses back to the theaters. Name one of the new menu items coming to AMC theaters.
3: This would be a chili cheese-flavored popcorn burrito.
0: Chili cheese-flavored popcorn burrito. Hate to be sitting next to that guy. We go to question number 3. Boston is getting excited for the FIFA World Cup, and as a result, they are attempting to build the world's largest what?
3: They are attempting to build the world's largest Lakers trophy, Bostonians.
0: Go to question number 4.
2: What the hell?
0: You're slowly devolving as this round goes on.
1: Oh, God.
0: There is a new thing on the list of things that couples argue about that is on top of the list. This is now the newest thing, the top thing that couples are arguing about based on a new list, new survey that was done. And this leads to more arguments in relationships currently than pretty much anything else. What is it?
3: It's either the blue thing you put your comb in or a condom vending machine.
0: Are you listening to the same show that we're currently doing?
3: Excuse me, more?
0: All right. And we go to this final question. Question number 5. There's a new dangerous TikTok trend that is sending a lot of kids to the hospital that involves them eating what? And they are now warning kids at school to stop eating this. What is it that kids are eating?
3: These kids, I know because I'm a teacher and I watch it all the freaking time. And these kids cannot stop chewing on their iPad covers.
0: iPad covers. All right. I got, for the sake of humanity, I hope you're not a teacher. But if you are, thank you for your service. And Allie's re-entering the K-Rock studios right now. She will attempt to answer all these same questions that you just did. And if you somehow do better than her, which would be a miracle, you will get yourself $500. So we are rooting for the player, as always. And here we go, Allie, question 1. The AMAs. The AMAs, the American Music Awards, I believe, are about to give this Billy a Lifetime Achievement Award. Which Billy are they honoring with a Lifetime Achievement Award?
1: I mean, Billy Corgan?
0: So many Billys, you would think, would be fitting of that honor. A Billy Joe, Billy Armstrong. A Billy Corgan. But he guessed Billie Eilish.
1: She hasn't had a lifetime yet.
0: Right, but it seems like they don't care anymore. Because they just go, she's 25. Give her the award.
1: Yeah.
0: But the correct answer, Omar got it. No one else did.
1: Billy Idol
0: is getting the Lifetime Achievement Award. Moving on to question number two. From AMA to AMC, the AMC theaters are introducing three new menu items, trying to get some buzz to get the asses back in the seats at the theaters. What is one item that they're introducing at AMC theaters?
1: Wangs?
0: Wangs, did you say?
1: Wangs.
2: Wangs?
1: Wangs.
0: Are you trying to say wings?
1: Yeah.
0: Oh.
2: Wangs is very different.
0: That is wrong.
1: Oh.
0: He said some sort of a chili cheese dog popcorn.
1: Whoa.
0: Which is also wrong.
1: What a high thought.
0: They are, of course, going in the pickle trend and doing some dill pickled flavored pretzels.
1: Oh.
0: They're doing a hot honey sausage pizza.
1: Wow.
0: And they are doing popcorn chicken bites as well. So
1: everyone's
0: sadly,
1: breath is going to greatly improve in the movie theater.
0: It's going to be a real fart box in that AMC theater pretty soon. But no one gets the point as we go to question number three. Question three, to get ready for the FIFA World Cup, Boston is attempting to build the world's largest what?
1: Oh, my God.
0: This is all news, technically, at least in my feed.
1: Yeah, the world's largest soccer ball?
0: Any story that involves building the world's largest something, you better believe is getting served right up to me.
1: Oh, yeah. Klein will love this.
0: He guessed a trophy, but the correct answer is they are going to, and they are in the process right now of constructing the world's largest soccer ball.
1: Oh, my
0: that
1: God,
0: is correct.
1: I was right.
0: Ali is on the board. The first score, first point goes to Ali with two questions left. Don't worry, you're still alive. Scott, go to question number four. According to a new list of things that relationships couples fight about, this is now the new top thing on the list that is leading to relationships and couples fighting.
1: If it's what I saw, I wonder if we saw the same thing. Kitchen fights? Fights over the mess in the kitchen?
0: Okay. He said some weird thing about condom vending machines. But the correct answer is absolutely it is the mess in the kitchen is the number one thing that is leading to fights in relationships now.
1: I've had two fights about it this week.
0: I feel like I also have had a few fights about it, so story tracks, and we go to this final question, and I don't think you have a chance, Scott, but we're rooting for you. Question five, new TikTok trend, very dangerous, has schools warning students to stop eating what?
1: Squishies?
0: Oh, that's a great guess. He said iPad covers as a teacher.
1: Wow, that would be very dumb.
0: But the correct answer is kids are eating Orbeez. Orbeez are those little water beads that get bigger when they get wet.
1: Oh, yes.
0: And apparently kids are eating them, and then they're expanding because they never stop sucking in water, and it's leading to all sorts of problems. And I think kids are trying to eat them and then see if they can crap them out, and they're hilarious looking.
1: Cool.
0: But schools now have to put out the warning and said, please stop doing this. Well, Scott, sadly, you got nothing right, and what must you shamefully admit over the airwaves of K-Rock?
3: Can you repeat that?
0: Oh, boy. What must you shamefully admit over the airwaves of K-Rock?
3: The Allie Knows the News. Allie Knows the News.
0: Yeah, all right, well.
1: Repeat that again, sir?
0: I don't think we heard you. Can you say clear, please?
3: Allie Knows the News.
0: There you have it. Another loser.

0: Thank you, Sublime. It's K-Rock. We are Klein Alley Show. The weekend is finally upon us, and perhaps you have something you're doing this weekend that you're looking forward to. And I think that having no plans at all is also great, because sometimes people say, what do you got planned this weekend? You go, you know what? Nothing. And that feels pretty damn good. And maybe it's nothing by choice, or maybe it's nothing because you couldn't get it together. But I think the worst thing that could happen is that you are presented with good plans, fun plans, something you could do, something you would actually enjoy, and then for whatever reason, you can't do it. Because scheduling, or because kid responsibilities, or because you said to someone else you'll do something. And I am sadly in a situation this weekend where there's a thing I really want to do and could go to, but I have another thing I have to go to instead that is the exact opposite and something that I have zero interest in going to. And sadly, I don't think I can get out of it.
1: Switch it. What's the thing you want to go to?
0: The fight.
1: Oh, it is the fight. Okay.
0: I want to go.
1: Yeah.
0: I want to go.
1: The Ronda Rousey Gina Carano fight.
0: Yeah,
1: I want to go to that so bad too, and I can't go.
0: I want to go to.
2: What's the opposite of that? A hugging match.
0: The opposite of that, which I will tell you, is the most opposite of that. Of all of the things that I could listen.
1: Girls' slumber party.
0: One thing that's still not the most opposite. I would actually enjoy that thoroughly. I mean, you know, I mean, not. No, let me rephrase that. I thought you meant like a hot, like adult slumber party with chicks, like pillow fights and stuff. I didn't realize you meant like young girls. Yes, no, I.
1: Did you not realize that?
0: I didn't realize that.
1: Okay.
0: No, because the fight is happening into a dome. It's going to be live on Netflix. It's Nate Diaz.
1: I've never even been to a fight.
0: Yeah, never been to a fight.
1: Like,
0: also,
1: even wrestling, UFC, none of it.
0: I just went there last weekend to see Nate Bargatze, and it was, but that stadium, that arena, it seems like a great place to see a fight based on how it's built, because
1: Right. Everything
0: kind of very steeply heads towards the center, which is a great place to put in this particular case, I think it's a hexagon, not an octagon.
1: Why?
0: I think because it's
1: women, you have to have left sides.
0: Yes, exactly right. They would get lost. So, Allie, I ask you this question. What is the exact opposite of going to a fun fight on a Saturday night? What is something that I have to do that is not that? And for me, there's nothing I hate more.
1: God.
0: I'll give you a hint.
1: Sound bath?
3: Let's start at the very beginning.
1: Oh, no.
3: A very good place.
1: Are you going to the Sound of Music?
0: I am, apparently.
1: Yay!
0: No, not yay. Not yay at all. Not yay.
1: Turn it up.
3: Me, do, re, mi, do, re, mi. The first three notes just happen to be.
0: I'll be watching the fight on my phone while this is going on in the background.
4: Wait. Why is your... Who are you going with?
0: Apparently.
4: Your wife doesn't strike me as a Sound of Music
1: and a gun.
4: Lady.
0: I'll be going with my gun. And one bullet for myself, and it's going to be a great day. One of my kids, I guess they learned this in school, some of these dumbass songs.
1: Well, yeah, this is like musical 101.
0: Right.
1: This is like the first one that you learn about.
0: And you know where it is, by the way, my least favorite.
1: Pantages?
0: My least favorite place.
1: Yay.
0: We're at the Pantages.
1: Why don't you like that place?
0: Because you buy the snacks and
1: the
0: vodkas, and then you take two steps to the left, and they go, sir!
1: A guy in a vest goes, mister!
0: And I go, yeah? He goes, you can't bring that in here! I go, I just bought it from here. What do you mean I can't bring it in there? No food in the theater. I go,
1: but you like a playbill?
0: I just bought a double vodka soda to get me through the second boring act. I can't drink it in there? You're going to have to finish it out here, but also the doors are closing.
1: Well, and usually... Usually, people like you don't do well in these scenarios, too, because you have to really manage your time, right? You have to get your drink, your food, and you have to sit there and you have to drink it until those little lights start flashing.
0: Oh, it's the most annoying
1: thing.
0: And
1: then the lights
0: thing.
1: Will start flashing flicker. And give you anxiety, flicker, flicker, flicker. Make sure you finish your drink before you go in.
0: There could be people beating the crap out of each other in a ring, and instead, this is what I'm going to have to be watching.
3: A deer, a female deer, Ray, a drop of golden sun.
0: So to sit there was...
4: Wait, why are you taking your daughter and not your wife?
0: Oh, we're
1: She's going to the fight.
0: She's going to the fight. She doesn't want to see this either.
3: Needle pulling thread, la, a note to follow so.
0: So I'm going like...
4: Wait, but is she like a...
0: No,
4: this seems a little early...
0: The answer is... we're all going. It's a family outing.
4: Okay, so okay, no one wants to go. Like, she's not a hardcore fan, your daughter, of Sound of Music, right?
0: She is a hardcore fan, and apparently
1: the older one.
4: Oh, she is
0: the younger one. The younger
4: Bruiser.
0: One. And Bruiser would have loved to
2: see happiness. And I want to see it now.
0: I said to Bruiser, I said, "Are you sure you want to go to this? We could go to a fight."
2: Don't rate me, bitch.
0: Yeah, and she's like, "No. The Sound of Music is here, and apparently it's a big deal because it's at that theater that we went to one time."
1: Yeah,
0: and I said,
1: it's there a limited run, probably like three or four weekends.
0: I think it's it, and so I'm like, and apparently tickets have been purchased, and that place ain't cheap, by the way.
1: No, it's really not.
0: I was like shocked. I was like, I said to my wife, like, how much you pay for these tickets?
1: Yeah.
0: And then she told me the price. I go, is that for all of them? She goes, that was for one ticket. I go, what?
1: Yeah, but that's they need butts in the seats, and they need to make money.
0: Man, I'm not excited about
1: this. Maybe I'll go with you.
0: Yeah, Allie, you would like to if you'd like to take my kid, I would much rather go to the fight.
1: No, hey,
0: Jan, good morning.
5: Yes.
0: Hi, what's up?
5: You can take your vodka into the theater now. They have lids for them now, so you can take them in.
0: Is that at, are you talking at the Pantaea Jazz? You can bring your vodka into the theater?
5: Yeah.
0: When did they change that policy?
5: Yeah. Well, they just got lids so that you could see them in.
0: That was the problem, was lids? All these years?
5: Yes.
1: What are we going to do about this? I don't know. Meeting adjourned. We'll figure it out someday.
0: All right, thank you. That's good news. That put me in a slightly better mood. You know where else I got to drink a lot of vodka? At the goddamn fight.
1: I know.
0: Anyway.
1: And you can see people bloodied and stuff.
0: That's the funny thing is in my head, I'm going to be picturing people kicking each other's ass while this is going on.
3: And bread, that will bring us back to dough. A deer.
0: Watching this on my phone, kicking each other's ass.
1: But I think there is an undertone there with a war going on in the background. It never really surfaces, but it's kind of happening.
0: There's something about the Nazis in that, I believe.
1: Yes, there is.
0: All right, well, at least I'll get a little bit of conflict, I guess. Quick break, back with your news and more next.
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8: Sadly, because I'm forced to go to the Sound of Music, we'll be giving away my seats at the Intuit Dome this weekend on the floor to see Ronda Rousey versus Gina Carano. It'll be live on Netflix, and you can have those seats. They were great ones. Ah, oh, man. Enjoy them and use them wisely. We'll give them away at some point this morning. Plus, get you to the Hollywood Bowl for My Chemical Romance. Your news, however, will be next on K-Rock.

0: get into some news, then a brand new hour of the show can officially begin. In that hour, we will get you into this Smashing Pumpkins funeral happening on Sunday. This is exclusive, experiential event with the Smashing Pumpkins, and we will get you in. The only way to get in is to win yourself some tickets from us. That'll be happening next hour, and we will bring back a chance for you to go toe-to-toe against your current boss, earn yourself a day off of work, and tickets to the Smashing Pumpkins funeral on Sunday. We got all that to look forward to. That is next hour on the show. But first, there's this.
1: Grab your Adderall. It's time for ADD News.
2: Can you sue somebody if they have no money? What is the point of suing them? Even if they win, even if you win, they can't pay you. So what is going to happen with this new Spirit Airlines lawsuit? Employees are suing Spirit because they didn't give them enough notice that their jobs were going away. They got no last paycheck. They got no pay for their accrued vacation time. And now they're all stuck with no health insurance. And they only got one day's notice, so they're pissed. And here are the details on the lawsuit.
3: Spirit Airlines is facing a possible class action lawsuit from their former employees who allege that the airline violated federal labor laws when they shut down operations. According to court documents, Spirit informed the employees of the shutdown the day it happened. They allege they have not received their final paychecks and are also owed compensation for unused vacation and sick time. Spirit Airlines declined to comment.
2: Because no one's there.
0: Well, the reality is, I guess, if they win the lawsuit, eventually they do have stuff worth money. Those planes are worth something. Not much, but something. And then they got to start paying back, you know, they're in debt, right? Tons of debt. So they got to start paying people back. But I guess if the employees win the class action lawsuit, then maybe they get priority. And then when they start selling off the stuff, maybe they get paid first. I don't know how it works.
2: I don't know. I mean, I know that they can get unemployment because they were all technically fired. But it's not like you can get paid for the, like, people hadn't been paid for the time they worked. They didn't get a final paycheck, and Right. They actually worked during that time, and they weren't paid. But I got my money back for my Spirit flight.
0: Oh, they did reimburse you already?
2: They reimbursed me $257, and I'm like, why? I thought you had no money.
0: Right.
2: And I had already been reimbursed by my credit card company, so I got two reimbursements.
4: Ew.
5: What?
2: And they took one. I mean, Chase realized, and then they took that one back.
0: Oh.
2: I know. But
0: you weren't going to tell them, that's for sure.
2: I immediately asked Chase for the money. No, right. No. They were like, we figured it out. I'm like, damn it. But I would have gotten money back from my credit card company because I didn't think I was getting money back from Spirit.
0: Well, right. That was the thought at the beginning. Is everyone said, what about these tickets I already paid for?
2: Yeah. I'm like, let me get reimbursed by my credit card company so you can go pay your employees.
0: All these people are upset. I paid $34 for my plane ticket. I want my money back.
2: Where is it? But this is probably going to drag out. There's going to be more and more employees that get added to this, and it'll eventually be class action. And everybody knows class action lawsuits are all worth it, even if you only get $5. I signed up for one today. And I will get $5 if they win. When a trade gets announced in professional sports, it's discussed, it's analyzed for months. But what happens when two zoos do a trade?
0: This is the greatest story in the world.
2: Who won the trade? Or is it a wash because it's over the same animal? Two zoos exchanged gorillas.
0: This is the greatest thing ever. I don't know why they didn't televise this whole exchange. I'm so annoyed that this happened.
2: Trade them.
0: It was a straight up an amazing trade. One zoo wanted the gorilla from another zoo for some reason. I don't know what.
2: Yeah, so
0: it wasn't getting along with the other animals.
2: I wonder who you think won out. So the Boston Zoo is sending over a 33-year-old silverback gorilla. And in return, they are getting a younger gorilla, a 7-year-old male Western Lowland gorilla named Frankie.
0: But not a silverback.
2: Not a silverback, which I think the silverbacks are the most desired ones, right? And the 33-year-old, so it's an older silverback gorilla named Little Joe. And he's going to be going over to the other zoo, and they're getting a younger one, but not as a desirable species.
0: Are they getting like any draft picks with this for future animals, or is this just a straight up gorilla to gorilla trade?
2: Just a straight up gorilla to gorilla trade. And would you even know the difference if you were at a zoo?
0: Oh yeah.
2: You would?
0: I know the gorillas at the LA Zoo. I love those gorillas.
2: So you have a connection to those specific gorillas. If they switched one out, you would be affected by it?
0: No, but.
2: Like, I don't see why it matters.
0: Well, obviously, I think you would tell the difference between a silverback and a lesser one. Silverbacks are like the beasts. Those are cool. But a 33-year-old maybe doesn't have that much. I don't know. Jake, how long does a silverback gorilla live for?
6: Ooh, that's a good question. I would think like 50 to 60 years.
0: How about instead of you thinking it, you look it up? because
2: he just told you to look it up.
0: Yeah, yeah. I don't. I clearly.
2: I don't know. Look it up. That's helpful. Thanks.
0: Let's see if Jake's close. I bet you he's wrong. I bet you they live till like 100 or something.
2: Like turtles?
0: I think they're around.
2: Those things live forever, dude.
0: In captivity too. I mean, we're not talking about the wild. They're at the zoo.
4: I was over. It was 35 to 40.
2: Dude, so this gorilla has like
0: two years left.
2: Yeah.
4: Oh, it says in protection they can live to their 50s, mm-hmm. and one can reach 60. So I was kind of right.
0: Mm. It seems like the zoo that got the younger gorilla did better in the trade.
2: I think so too. You get a younger gorilla, maybe it's not the hot silverback variety, but you got a younger gorilla.
0: They didn't have to throw in anything else. They didn't have to throw in a couple of
2: antelope,
0: like a flamingo or something. Nothing. They just did straight up trade. I feel like who did the trades for that other
2: cool
0: zoo?
2: Little red foxes. I feel like every zoo has one of those. Britney Spears is at it again. This is what we signed up for, guys, when we decided to free Britney. This is another incident, this time at a restaurant where she was allegedly wielding a knife while barking at people. Wish I could have been there to see that. But the reps for Britney say that this was completely blown out of proportion, that she wasn't running around with a knife barking at people. She was actually just enjoying. I'm glad we have Klein sound effects for almost every story. She was enjoying a quiet dinner in L.A. with her assistant and her bodyguard, and she was simply telling the story about how her dog was barking at her neighbors while she was cutting her hamburger in half. And that it was just...
0: Why did she cut her hamburger in half?
2: I cut my hamburgers in half.
0: Why?
2: So that I can grip it better.
0: Grip it better?
2: Yeah, and I can eat from
0: the middle.
2: Was it
0: too heavy? A full burger is too heavy?
2: Well, you know what I don't like is that when you are eating a hamburger just... straight up, you have to kind of cut through, you have to bite through all the bun parts to get to like the real middle, which is the best part. And if you cut in down the middle, you start with the best part, which is the middle of the burger.
0: Oh, you're a monster. Do you cut your pizza too?
2: No. Why would I cut my pizza? I'm not an idiot.
0: Well, you cut your burger in half because you said you can't handle a full-size burger. That's crazy.
2: I don't like to hold this big, giant thing. I'd rather hold each half, and I would rather start in the middle, which has all the stuff that I want.
0: But if you cut your burger in half, and you're not going with one of them smash burgers, but you're going with a juicy one, you're kind of basically letting all the juice flow right out. Your water falling out the whole juice.
2: No, I can see the juice right there. I'm eating the juice because I just cut into it.
0: I don't know. Judge Allie accordingly, guys. That seems off right there. I don't like that at all. Let's trade Allie.
2: With Brittany.
0: Let's trade Allie for that gorilla. We'll take the old one right now. Let's get into a brand
2: Little
0: new
2: Joe,
0: hour of the show right
2: here.
0: Now.
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0: Hell yeah, welcome to your weekend. Good morning. It's K-Rock on a Friday. Hopefully you're in a good mood.
7: Thank God it's Friday!
0: If you're not in a good mood, let's change that for you. This hour on the show, get you into the event with the Smashing Pumpkins happening on Sunday. Give you a chance to beat your boss, go toe-to-toe, answer some questions, prove you know more as the underling than your supervisor, and win yourself a day off of work and access to the Smashing Pumpkins event. A lot of people reaching out to us saying they would like to battle their boss live on K-Rock. We'll give you that chance coming up this hour.
2: If your boss wins, then they get to go, even if they don't like Smashing Pumpkins.
0: They're forced to go, which is terrible. Although, technically, if you win tickets to this, it's kind of cool because even though it's not a funeral of a loved one, it is a funeral. And so that's...
2: What a great excuse.
0: You already have a cooked-in excuse. You know, yesterday after the show, we were at Randy's. And thank you for everyone who came and showed up for that event. That was a lot of fun to give out all those donuts. And boy, am I hooked on the Randy's now. But the amount of people that I met that told me the excuses they told to leave their job so they could come hang out with us in the middle of the day were kind of genius. I did speak to a nurse, and she said that she was in the middle of working with a patient, and she left the patient to come and...
2: She was awesome.
0: She was great. And I said, is the patient going to be okay? And she goes, let's hope so.
2: Yeah.
0: So that was a question.
2: She was like, yeah, the patient said it's at home. I think barely breathing, but I'm going to be right back.
0: Yeah, I said I was only going to leave for a little bit. And here I am, and I'm going to go back and see but she was hanging out for a bit. But then I met someone that claimed, and this is crazy. This is a great thing to try at your job. They wanted the day off to come, or they wanted some time off to come see us. And they work, I think, in Orange County. So they drove to Randy's, a bit of a drive. And they said to their boss, I'm thinking about quitting this job. And the boss said to them, apparently, you know what? Take the day, think about it, and we'll reconvene on Friday.
2: What a great way to get a day off.
0: So a
4: lot more days off.
0: Right, but it sounds like, you know, if you think that your job is safe and they're not going to be able to replace you, you just say, I don't know, I'm just thinking about maybe doing something different. And they go, you know, take a day.
2: Take a date, eat donuts at Randy's for the radio show.
0: Said the person said that it was great because they weren't thinking about quitting at all. They just said that, and now they're back at their job today.
2: Wow. There was a lot of unexpected things that happened yesterday. Rampage Jackson stopped by, too. That was cool.
0: Rampage Jackson was there.
2: There was also
7: Klein touching that kid inappropriately.
2: No, Klein picked up a kid.
0: Yeah, picked up kid skipped school.
2: And they were like, "This kid skipped school." He was like a 7-year-old, and then Klein was like, "Get over here!" and picked him up and threw him over his shoulder, and then took a picture with him over his shoulder. And the kid had no expression.
0: The dad,
7: dude.
0: First of all, it was not weird if you were there.
7: Did you ask?
2: No, he didn't.
0: The dad said.
4: Too much weight.
0: The dad said the kid is a big fan of the show, and I let him skip school today to come and see you guys.
2: And you were like, get over here.
0: And I felt bad just being like, here's a donut, moving along. So I gave him the little special experience. I gave him the old helicopter.
2: You picked him up, put him over your shoulder, and then you turned around and did a like, yeah, look at this kid picture.
0: It was a big hit.
7: You're not his uncle, man. You're just some weirdo on the radio.
2: And then you set him back down, and he was like, thank you.
0: When I put the kid back on the ground, I realized I regretted everything that I did a moment ago. You never know what's going to happen if you come and hang out with us. So thanks for everyone coming out. Good times. And I've eaten a lot of donuts in the last 24 hours.
2: Klein's now on a list.
0: I'm on a list. Can't go within 200 yards of a Randy's Donuts ever again.
4: I want you to pick me up too, Unky Klein.
0: Okay, cool. Thanks, Jake. Brand new hour officially starts now on K-Rock. Good morning.

0: Hey, Rock, we are Klein Alley Show. We got lots to get into this morning, and if you need us, 800-520-1067. Allie is in a bit of a situation, as you always are, but this has to happen. This conversation has to happen now because she doesn't want certain people to hear the conversation.
1: Yeah,
0: they could
1: I've
0: be listening
1: to
0: the radio later.
1: For so some other things that I've said on the
0: air recently. Do us a favor. If you're listening to this right now, don't repeat this.
1: Don't narc
0: on Allie, because we do share an awful lot about our personal lives on the show, hoping that it never gets back to the people that we're discussing.
1: Yeah, and then sometimes those people go, I heard you talked about this and you said this happened. And I go, I was just lying.
2: You know, show stuff.
0: Yeah.
1: But it's for the show.
0: Between you and me, you know,
1: it's not.
0: We are telling you everything that we are not supposed to talk about. And occasionally, even when our significant others say, please don't mention this on your stupid show, we go, the first thing we think is, this will be great on the stupid show.
1: I know. And it's nice getting new friends that have no idea that they have to say, don't talk about this on the air before they tell me something.
0: Man, as soon as someone says that to me, the first thing I think about is, this is going to go right on the radio.
1: No. So I have a friend who's had a boyfriend for a long time. They have a kid together. They live together. They're not married, but they've been talking about it. Now, a bachelorette party happened. So my friend flew to Vegas, went to a bachelorette party for our friends. They all went there. They partied. Found out that at the bachelorette party, she met a guy bar hopping. They hit it off, got along, and then made out. Did not have sex, but made out.
0: Made out is like a very vague.
1: Hardcore made out. I think it was starting.
3: Involved?
1: Actually, I didn't ask that follow up, Omar. I don't know. I think there was feeling happening, but it was starting to go to another base, and then it got cut off. Like another bachelorette party attendee was like, "Whoa, whoa, whoa, whoa!
0: This was
1: have a boyfriend
0: making out in a public place,
1: yes.
0: Like at a club.
1: Yeah,
2: in front of people,
0: not in a private hotel room.
1: No."
0: Right.
3: What's the level of drunkenness?
1: I think very.
3: Yeah, man.
0: Very intoxicated.
1: Very intoxicated. Everyone
0: Vegas,
1: was very intoxicated.
0: Bachelorette party.
1: Yeah.
0: But had
1: everyone's got the sash. It's a whole vibe.
0: Right. Penis straws, sash.
1: Totally.
0: The whole thing.
1: Walking through, someone's got a half of a heel off. It's one of those weekends, right? And so now.
0: I think Johnny's in Vegas right now with a penis straw for the no doubt thing.
1: Just because he thinks it's fun.
0: Yeah. He just likes the penis straw.
1: Look at that straw. It looks like a penis.
0: Reminds me of my hiring process.
2: Or like
0: that's right.
1: So now another friend is upset about this.
0: Why?
1: And thinks that we should tell the boyfriend. And I don't
0: we
1: think...
0: We should tell... Whoa.
1: Yeah, and we don't want to be involved at all, especially because this is just a Vegas weekend. It's not like she is cheating necessarily. It's just I saw a guy in Vegas. We are drunk and making out. And
3: that was a cheating instance, though.
2: Is it?
1: But was it?
4: Yeah. But if your memory is blurry, you're drunk.
1: Right.
3: That's just an excuse.
1: It's making out, which is so harmless.
0: It's interesting.
3: I mean, I really do think, like for me, you know, I would be able to get over it quickly, but it all depends on the boyfriend. I mean, I wouldn't interject here at all if I was a friend.
1: Yeah. We were friends with her first, not the boyfriend.
0: More interesting about this is that Omar and I think, consider this to be cheating. A violation, but you and Vanessa are both going. This is just Vegas.
1: This is just Vegas bachelorette
3: party.
4: What if the tables were turned? Of the party, like you're like, woo, shot. Oh my god!
3: What if the tables were turned, Vanessa?
4: Right.
3: If you had a boyfriend, you know, a sexy chef, and he goes to Vegas and makes out full on, would you be upset?
4: I don't know. I haven't had a boyfriend.
0: That was so desperate.
4: Honestly, I think I need to know. Okay, well, how drunk were you? What was the energy? And I'd be like, you know what? You were having a good time.
0: Now, Allie, do you think there was any sort of permissions granted? For instance, you don't think so?
1: No, this boyfriend would be very upset.
0: Oh, he would be.
1: Mm-hmm.
0: There was no like, hey,
3: they have a child together.
0: Have
3: you said?
1: They have a child together,
3: damn.
1: And they're even starting to try for another child.
0: Mm-hmm.
3: Whoa!
1: But he is one of those guys that's very black and white. It's not. There's no gray area with him. I don't think that he would understand. I don't think that he's even been sensitive about her relationship history because, you know, we've made jokes about her being with a lot of different people and he doesn't like those jokes.
0: Yeah. Oh, yeah.
3: Jesus, man.
0: She's a real whore bag, but, you know, just
1: she
0: jokes.
1: She settled on you. Yeah, he doesn't like any of that stuff. Mm. So if she was whoring in Vegas, I don't think he would like it
0: Well,
1: either.
0: Look, I know for a situation where a similar thing happened. Girl, but this was different. She was the bride to be, and she went on a bachelorette party.
1: Right.
0: And she, I believe, fully you know, had a full cheating experience with someone she met in Vegas, and the maids of honor all got together and told
1: the guy.
0: And the wedding got called off.
1: Whoa.
0: And they broke up, and it was, and I think she lost a lot of friends in the process, and they decided that it was their place to tell him. And other people go, well, you know, I thought that was the whole idea of the bachelorette bachelor party. You get whatever
3: out of
0: your system.
3: That conversation needs to be had before the bachelorette party.
0: And that's the thing. I always think the cheating is much less. The cheating sucks, but I think it's much less of a situation than the dishonesty or the hiding of stuff. That's the part that I think really is what is a breakdown in the relationship.
1: Yeah, she doesn't want him ever to know.
2: But also the degree, you know, that was full on sex, not just making out.
1: But the thing that for me is that it probably would have gone farther.
2: Oh, because he got stopped.
1: She got stopped.
0: Yeah, but you can't get mad about hypotheticals.
2: They're not going to have sex in public.
0: But
3: rooms everywhere.
0: Right.
3: Yeah.
0: But I actually think that the, it's going to sound crazy, but I actually think the making out part is almost more aggressive than it had it been just like no making out and just sex.
4: Oh, no way.
1: No.
4: That's cheating.
0: The kissing.
3: I think it's one and the same. Is cheating.
4: No way.
1: See? It's interesting too.
3: To me, there's like no degree. But again, I'm the type of person that I was like, okay, I understand it was a fleeting moment and it just happened. I would be able to get over it. You know,
0: there's a lot.
3: I'm not going to throw my entire relationship away
1: exactly.
3: just because of this thing.
1: And then it's what's truly ironic is Katie and I were talking about this last night, and she was like, I don't really think it's cheating, and I was like, I kind of don't either. And she's going to Vegas this weekend.
0: Oh, the show.
1: I was like, maybe I should have said I do think it's cheating.
0: This whole thing was just her just trying to gauge what you will allow her to do in Vegas. Hey, Casey, good morning. You're on K-Rock. What's up?
5: Good morning. First of all, I love your show. You're awesome.
0: Thank you.
5: I agree with Omar. It's cheating. Like, for sure. She kissed another guy. She has a child with this man, and she's making out. Maybe she needed attention, whatever it is, but she's the one that should tell. I don't think the friends need to get involved.
0: Yeah, but if she doesn't, but if, I guess if she doesn't, she doesn't want to tell
1: because he would not be like that. Would probably end their relationship.
0: You think he would? You think he would be out?
1: He would either be fully out or he'd be out for a long period of time before he came back around.
0: All right, Casey, that's a female perspective, so it's definitely cheating.
1: Wow, I'm surprised, but a lot of people on the text line agree with her that it's completely 100% cheating.
0: Yeah, well, look,
1: if there's any kissing involved, it's cheating.
0: It does.
1: No matter the scenario.
0: And this is where you start going, where it happened matter? Do the degrees of what happened matter?
1: I think it 100% matters. The fact that you were at a bachelorette party in Vegas.
0: I think that that's just more cliche, but I don't think that means that that gives you any more, like, yes, I agree. You hear that as the reason why. It's not like she met a guy at a Whole Foods in West Hollywood and ended up, I guess a guy would meet a girl there, West Hollywood Whole Foods, but a guy would meet a guy there.
1: Right.
0: But you know what I'm saying, Allie, hypothetically, right? But
1: so
0: the point is,
1: yeah.
0: anyway, people are very fired up about this. Hey, King, we'll give you the final word. We have to take a break. King, go ahead.
6: Yeah, so my thing is I think cheating is cheating no matter what. It doesn't matter if you're drunk or you're sober. You should know whether you're in a relationship or married or not. So, yeah, that's BS.
0: And that's a male perspective right there. So now you have both female and male that are both saying it is cheating.
1: Now we have a person who was born and raised in Vegas on the text line saying that they believe it's cheating.
0: And they're in Vegas, so they know what goes on there. So
1: and they
0: now,
1: have the when in Vegas excuse is probably rampant in that city.
0: So the big question now is, what time does your wife leave for Vegas, Allie?
1: She leaves at 9 o'clock.
0: Okay.
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3: How would you like a bonus day off and some access to a Smashing Pumpkins funeral happening on Sunday? All you have to do is beat your boss. And so we need you to call us now if you have your boss's number. And if they will agree to come on the air with us, you get to battle your boss. And if you beat your boss, you win a day off of work and some cool tickets. That's all coming up on K-Rock.

0: Very cool when Smashing Pumpkins told us that they were having a funeral. First, we were sad, but then we went through the five stages of grief pretty quickly, and we ended up at happy that we get to give you tickets to go to In Memoriam of Zero from 1995 to 2026. We celebrate the life and legacy of Zero. Here Lies Emptiness, an event that will be happening this weekend. And if you get your access in there, they're asking you to wear black because it will be a celebration of life, but also a goodbye to Zero. And a Smashing Pumpkins fan, this is an event that you're going to want to be a part of because it will be
1: unique
0: in every possible way. And yes, it is available to watch on YouTube, sure. And they want everyone to know they can watch it on the Smashing Pumpkins YouTube channel.
1: But you gotta be there.
0: You want to be there. And we are going to get you in and give you that bonus day, because if you go to a funeral, you should have a day around that funeral to grieve in your own way.
1: I didn't realize happy was a stage of grief.
0: That is the stage that we are going to follow. Yeah, once you get through it all, you go, you know what?
1: Inheritance. Happy.
0: Oh, look at that. I didn't realize they had a bunch of stuff they left me. Great. Now I'm thrilled.
1: Why did I do all that bargaining?
0: So anyway, we got some people that would love to join us for this. We got to meet them first, find out what they do, and then we have to pick one of them to actually battle their boss. And in the past, this has been fun for some people, although I do think a few people that have joined us for Beat Your Boss previously have also
1: been fired
0: down the road. And I don't know if this was the beginning of the end for them or if that was going to happen regardless.
1: Well, that's called retaliation.
0: Let me say hi to Simon. What do you do for a job?
2: I work at a hotel, front desk agent.
0: And what's your relationship currently like with your boss?
2: We're buds. We're cordial.
0: Cordial, but like you don't hang out on the weekends together.
2: We went and saw a movie together once.
1: Mm. Oh, that's weird. How was
3: that's
1: that?
3: Weird.
2: We went and saw Terrifier 3.
0: Hmm. It was the last time you got disciplined by your boss, out of curiosity. Last time they kind of did that little passive aggressive speech they give you. Hey, next time maybe you don't do it like that.
2: I don't think ever, really. I've never been written up for anything. Hmm. We have a pretty good working relationship.
1: If you were going to take a day off last minute or something, would your boss be cool with it?
2: Well, it would stress him out because we're a little understaffed. But
0: that's the biggest problem, right, is that everything is understaffed right now.
1: Yeah, taking a random day off is not as easy as it used to be.
0: That's Simon. He works at a hotel.
1: Imagine seeing a movie with our boss?
0: Yeah, hey, Simon, do you think you're
2: cool.
0: Smart?
2: He's into Iron Maiden and stuff.
0: Do you think you're smarter than your boss? Like, a lot of people, the reality is, like, people are smarter than their boss. That's the frustrating part.
1: They could do the job better.
0: When you go to work for someone and you know, I know more than them, I'm smarter than them, but they've got the better parking spot, they're making more money, they get the day. Do you feel like you're actually smarter than your boss?
2: You know, I wouldn't say that, but he might think so.
0: Mm-hmm. Well, of course they must. That's the number one rule about being the boss. You have to think you're smarter than everyone. Hey, Mel, what do you do for a job?
4: I work at a staffing agency.
0: Oh, we're just talking about it. Everyone's understaffed right now, so get at it. Start staffing.
1: I know. What are you doing?
0: What's your situation with your boss?
4: What do you mean, my situation?
0: I mean, you guys have a good relationship usually, or is it very just workplace cordial?
4: We're cool. She's a cool boss.
0: Mm-hmm. Well, you ever needed like Ali asked the last guy, you ever just say, hey, I'm not coming in today? And she's like, oh, take whatever you need. Or does she like, come on?
4: If I have the PTO, she doesn't mind.
1: Right. But is she understanding or is she kind of a hard ass?
4: Oh, no, she's pretty chill.
1: Oh.
0: All right, so that's Mel. I don't know why everyone gets these chill bosses. I feel
1: where are these chill bosses coming from?
0: I've never had these chill
1: bosses. They just all checked out or what?
0: Hey, Anna, what do you do?
5: Hey, good morning. I work at a law firm. I'm an intake specialist.
0: A what specialist?
5: Lemon law. Intake specialist.
0: Oh, intake specialist. Got it. Okay, so lemon law
1: stuff. I'd like to talk to you, actually, off the air.
0: Now, Allie definitely has a couple lemons
1: see
0: on her hands.
1: See if I qualify.
0: All right, so, Allie, we have to pick one of these people. We just found out what they all do. They all claim that they have their boss's phone number. We've got questions here. We're going to prove that the underling may know more than their actual supervisor, which is embarrassing for the boss to lose over the airwaves of the radio to their, you know, person that they are supposed to be better than.
1: Mm-hmm. Yeah, I don't know. What do you think? I mean, front desk hotel is an interesting job, understaffed, high stakes if he gets the day off.
0: Yeah, that hotel could go under. I mean, I feel for all these people.
1: Yeah,
0: they all would like
1: sure.
0: to go to the event, but I wonder which one of them has the best chance of winning. Let me ask, hey, Mel, do you think you're smarter than your boss?
4: Definitely.
0: Oh, I like that confidence. Mm-hmm. Anna, do you think that you know more than your boss?
5: Hell yeah.
6: Hell yeah.
0: I like that answer too. God, I'm so torn. Well, Vanessa, try to get the bosses on the phone. Whichever one of these bosses answers, we will come back in a moment, and we'll get into some Beat Your Boss action. One of them will have the opportunity to prove that they know more than their boss. Get a day off and get access to the Smashing Pumpkins In Memoriam of Zero happening on Sunday. It is a good old-fashioned Beat Your Boss battle happening next on K-Rock.

K-Rock, we are Klein Alley Show. All right, well, Vanessa's been back there feverishly trying to get these bosses on the phone. Bosses apparently don't like to hear that your underling thinks they're smarter than you. And a few of them, though, are up for the challenge. So without any further ado, Alley, it's time to beat your boss.

0: right, time to beat your boss and start your weekend early. Nothing better than figuring out you get an extra day off. And in this particular case, we give you something to do on Sunday, which involves smashing pumpkins in memoriam of Zero. Raquel, let me ask you a question. You're the boss, correct?
1: Yes.
0: And you think your employee, Anna, is a good employee?
1: I'd say, yeah, she's good.
0: And are you open to the possibility of, if she beats you and embarrasses you, humiliates you live on radio here on K-Rock, that you would give her a bonus day off of work and allow her to recover from this Smashing Pumpkins funeral we'd be sending her to on Sunday?
1: Yes.
0: And
1: yes.
0: If you beat her, what do you want from her in exchange?
1: I need her to file the cases that haven't been filed.
0: Oh, that sounds terrible.
2: Okay.
0: How long does that take to do? That sounds like a lot of paperwork.
1: It's a lot.
0: That's
2: why I would never work at a law firm. There's so much paper.
0: Never stops. You finish one pile
2: reading
0: of papers.
2: Paper,
0: it's just more piles
2: paper.
0: Of papers, right? It never stops.
1: Yeah.
0: Yeah. I mean, I would imagine you guys are killing a lot of trees.
2: But I imagine both of you are smart.
0: Yeah, so if Anna is smarter than you, we'll prove that because we've got a series of questions. You'll get a chance to go first, and then your underling will have a chance to be the hero. Are you prepared to be on the spot right now and take this on-air quiz?
1: She's
0: you are.
1: Smart.
0: All right, well, put Anna on hold so she can't hear this. Raquel is the supervisor. She is the boss. How long have you been Anna's boss?
1: She's been working there for, I've been with her boss probably like a good 2 years.
0: All right. You have a chance to go first now. I'm setting the clock. Answer these questions quickly. It's time for Beat Your Boss. The boss goes first, and then we find out if the underling has enough to beat her boss. Here we go. Question number one. Clock will start after the first question. What blood type is considered the universal blood type?
1: A.
0: What is the tallest mountain in the world?
1: 9 feet.
0: Okay.
3: Wow.
0: How many sides are in a hexagon?
1: Oh, seven?
2: Wow.
0: What bird is associated with delivering babies?
1: Oh, God. What is it? It's like a big white one. A goose?
2: No.
0: What is,
2: I love this.
0: What is 4% of 100?
1: 4% of 100, you see, this is why I'm not good at math. Dang. Probably like a good $20.
2: Okay.
0: How many days are in a leap year?
1: 366.
0: What is the hardest natural substance on Earth, other than these questions?
1: I'm sorry, what was that?
0: Time is up, doesn't matter. All right. Okay. How do you think you did, Raquel?
1: I did horrible.
2: Are you? You're a lawyer?
1: Yeah.
2: Oh, okay.
0: Let me say hi to.
2: Guess that bar's not that hard, huh?
0: The bar's been set lower, apparently. These questions, as you know, even you could be smart and you could be book smart.
2: Yeah,
0: not
2: that's
0: necessarily
2: true.
0: Bird smart.
2: That's true.
1: I hope Anna's smarter than me.
0: Hey, Anna,
2: I hope so too.
0: I'm not going to tell you how Raquel did. All right, I'm just going to tell you that you have a chance now to beat your boss.
1: Oh, geez, I really hope so.
0: All right,
2: hey,
0: Anna,
2: Anna,
0: you are on the clock right now, and here we go. What blood type is considered the universal blood?
4: Oh.
0: What is the tallest mountain in the world?
4: Mount Everest?
0: How many sides are in a hexagon?
4: Five?
0: What bird is associated with delivering babies?
4: Jeez, I forgot. I don't know that one.
0: What is 4% of 100?
4: Jesus Christ, I can't do math.
0: How many days are in a leap year?
4: I don't know.
0: Oh, man.
5: Gas, girl.
0: What gas do plants absorb from the atmosphere?
4: Oxygen.
0: What is the hardest natural substance on Earth?
4: Metal.
0: What U.S. state is known as the Sunshine State?
4: California.
0: All right. Time is up, Allie. She got a chance to answer more questions because she went quicker.
2: That was enlightening.
0: listen, at the end of all things, and I'm not going to go, universal blood type is O negative, so I don't know if she
2: said. I think O counts.
0: All right. So you get 1 point goes to underling. 1 point, Anna. Congratulations. You're up one on your boss. Tallest mountain in the world.
4: Yes,
0: your boss said 9 feet, which concerns me for so many reasons, is the tallest mountain in the world. She said was 9 feet.
4: People are 6 feet, so I'm like 9 feet.
0: The correct answer is Mount Everest, so that is correct, and you go up 2 points. And nine feet may be the dumbest answer to a question that's ever been asked.
2: Which is saying a lot.
0: How many sides in a hexagon?
2: I can't believe neither of you got this.
0: You guys were all around it. One of you said five, one of you said seven. The answer is six. So that's not good there. You also had a hard time with the bird associated with delivering babies, which is a stork. Your boss said goose. And
2: you said nothing.
0: And you said nothing. 4% of 100 is a pretty easy question, even if you don't like math. It's four. But it tripped up both of you guys. No one gets the point there.
2: Well, Anna couldn't answer, and the boss said $20.
0: Yeah, the boss said 20
2: which
0: bucks.
2: Which is even dumber than what's the tallest mountain.
0: How many days in a leap year? 366 is the number. We got that from the boss, but not from Anna.
2: Yeah. So that would make the boss with 1 point, Anna with 2 points.
0: Yeah, and then it came down to,
2: the atmosphere.
0: The atmosphere. First of all, atmosphere question is carbon dioxide. No one gets the point on that. What is the hardest natural substance on Earth? Is it diamond? You said metal. So no point there.
4: Geez, I forgot
0: and
4: about
0: what
4: that.
0: U.S.
4: Yeah.
0: state is known as the Sunshine State? It's Florida, not California.
4: Oh my God!
0: So this law firm has all sorts of problems, but I think you may be a lemon, actually. Allie, at the end of it all, though, I believe, and I can't believe we have to say this, Anna, you have beaten your boss.
2: You should still not feel great about yourself.
0: Yeah, I think both of you should maybe take a few days off.
2: To learn.
0: It's called them personal learning days. But congratulations on beating your boss, and enjoy yourself some Smashing Pumpkins on Sunday.
4: Thank you.
0: You're very welcome.
4: I'm so excited.
0: And Raquel, you cannot hold this against Anna at her annual review. You understand?
1: I won't.
2: Also not sure you're paying her properly with the $20 answer.
0: Yeah, that's a lot. You may want to check your paychecks pretty closely, all right? All right, have a good day. We will be back after this quick break. And I'm going to go ahead and smash my head against the wall for the next 30 minutes, and then we'll be back, all right?
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0: your ADD news, then a brand new hour of the show will begin. The first thing we do as we kick off a brand new hour is get you into the Hollywood Bowl for My Chemical Romance. It is something we're calling May Chemical Romance around here because it's catchy and someone made a mistake while typing out the calendars. And as a result, you win your way into the shows and you'll have your tickets coming up in less than 10 minutes and then all day long. So win your way in after this.
1: 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It's time for ADD News.
2: This is big news for anybody who lives in Southern California and has for a while, or I mean anybody who lives in California for that matter. If you have listened to the radio at all, you have likely heard a Cars for Kids commercial. And I don't even need to play the jingle because you know it and you probably hate it, but it is seared into your brain forever. And in a shocking court filing, court ruling, I should say, Cars for Kids is now banned in the state of California. What?

0: Those kids are all drug lords.
1: I knew it.
2: Cool.
0: Yeah.
1: I knew it. I always said to myself, there's no way they're making them some money off the song. The song is not that catchy, but it must be the drugs.
0: It's the cars are happening as normal. It's the kids' part that is not really happening. The cars aren't going to the kids, and that's why they are they've been found guilty of false advertising, so that's why they're being banned from California. The money is going to not the kids, and not even to the state of California. It's going to a religious organization in New York and New Jersey.
1: Oh, God.
0: A lot of the money is going towards 17 and 18-year-olds who are seeking gap year trips to Israel. And $16.5 million went to purchasing a building in Israel in 2022, which is fine if that's what you want to donate to. It's just not being advertised that way. It's not being donated to kids or anybody in California. So that's the issue, is that you think it's going to the kids and you think it's going to the state because it's all being broadcast here in California, but well, it's not going to either of those
1: But
0: things.
1: I hear cars for kids everywhere. Is that only, was that only supposed to be a California thing?
0: Oh, I thought it was just California.
1: I feel like I hear that jingle all over the goddamn place.
0: Well, they did a backpack. They do a backpack drive in California for the kids every year. And that was, I think, their workaround was, all right, well, we do benefit kids in some way. We give them backpacks once a year. But it's not like they're really donating that money to

0: to kids.
1: Well, I don't know.
2: Yeah, cars for kids is in all 50 states.
0: It is?
2: And Canada.
0: Whoa.
1: Yeah, it's everywhere.
0: That's crazy.
1: Why did you think it was in California only? Just because that's where
0: I've
1: you
0: only heard it in California.
1: Right, because that's where you've only lived.
0: No, I've lived in New York. I lived in Colorado for a while. I don't think I've ever heard it in another state.
1: The kids have taken over these cars. And then at the end of it, they go, by the way, we'll take cars and we'll take boats and we'll take houses. They take everything, those cars for kids.
0: Well, and
3: listen to this. It's also international.

0: Los Angeles?
1: That was Vanessa.
2: that's Vanessa. I think also that because the way that this lawsuit has been filed and the way the court proceedings have happened has all been based on how they operate in the state of California and that they're not being truthful. So it's really been focused on how they operate in this state. But I guess maybe all these other lawsuits now are probably going to happen in other states.
1: I'm pretty sure
2: well.
1: They were our biggest advertiser, so now we are screwed yet again. So
2: yeah, they're banned.
1: If you're a business and you'd like to advertise on K-Rock, we apparently have a lot of open airspace now because Cars for Kids can no longer use it.
2: Yeah.
1: And we'll sing your jingle. We'll come up with a custom jingle. The next person to agree to buy advertising on this show.
2: We'll have all of our kids get in a band.
1: We will make you a jingle that will blow your effing mind. So you reach out to Uncle Scott, Scotty Springer in sales, and you say, I want to buy some advertising on that Klein Alley show.
2: We'll get
3: Is it going to be this quality?
4: BF Thursday, waffle snacks.
1: Maybe.
4: BF Thursday, eggs that crack.
3: Okay, let's Could hope be. It's better than that.
1: Could be. Could be even better.
2: Cars for adult kids. Our phones are making us lonely. They're making it harder to interact with human beings. Talk to a Gen Z person on the phone and you will see just how uncomfortable they can get. But they are trying to fix that. And a now growing trend is Gen Z hosting phone-free parties. So they're trying to get their social skills back to full strength by having social gatherings where they are promising to either not bring their phones or lock them up when they get to the event, so that they don't have to rely on their phones to have a good time or do that thing where they're like, oh, who was that person in? Or what show are you watching? Hold on, let me look it up. Look it up. Instead of just having a conversation and wondering things every once in a while.
1: Yeah, there's the big phone-free movement I'm not a fan of. And I understand why it's there. And I get the reason for the yonder bags at shows. A lot of the comedy shows that were happening here is probably Netflix is a joke. They were taking the phones away because comedians don't want to have their stuff put out there on the for the world to judge them on. And then same thing for people that just can't go to a bar to have a normal conversation with humans because everyone's just got their face in their phone the whole time.
2: Yeah.
1: But it is weird to feel like your phone has been taken from you. You go through, there is a period of...
2: Don't you like the, you've been to events where there's no phones? Are you uncomfortable?
1: Full panic.
2: That's because you are addicted to the phone. If you were without it for even a week or two, I feel like that would go away.
1: Yeah, eventually you do get past the point of constantly feeling your pockets and going, oh my God, where the hell's my phone? I love my phone. Where did I leave my...
2: Right.
1: I've never gotten to that point. I'm in full panic mode until I find it again. And then it's like a security blanket. I'm like, oh, thank God, my phone. I missed you so much.
2: Right. Well, I've been into events where they don't have phones. And after a while, I just want to know what time it is. I'm like, well, what's going on here? Where are we at in the evening?
1: Yeah, you have no idea.
2: I just don't understand.
1: Well, there you have it. Some stuff happening in the world. We will play you this one from Alice in Chains. But the second this song is done, we are waiting for you to give us a call at 800-520-1067 so we can get you into the Hollywood Bowl for My Chemical Romance. That is next on K-Rock.

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2: The month of May Chemical Romance is upon us, and you must call right now if you'd like to go see My Chemical Romance at the Hollywood Bowl. We have tickets for you at 800-520-1067. You'll be going to see them in October. So when you talk about how you got in because of May Chemical Romance, people are going to not know what the hell you're talking about.
3: No.
2: Win them from us right now, 800-520-1067, every hour, all day long. And we also still have for you today, and that's coming up later this hour, get you on the floor with the tickets that I was going to hopefully use for myself, but I can't because I got to go to a stupid musical. So
3: it's going to be fun.
2: You will enjoy yourself some MMA fighting live at Crypto. Nope, sorry, that's wrong. Intuit Dome. Live on Netflix, you will see the great Gina Carano battling Ali's favorite lady crush, Ronda Rousey.
3: I even saw some of the pictures of their little rehearsal fight. You know how they do that?
2: Oh, the way.
4: They
3: do like a workout.
2: It's a weigh-in.
4: Oh, they do?
3: No, it wasn't a weigh-in. They like went on a little mini hexagon thing, and they like went with their little teachers, and they
4: hit
3: stuff.
4: Oh, this is when they kiss?
3: They made out.
2: Trainers, okay, not teachers.
4: I like that
2: they're
4: one.
2: Trainers. Hexagon.
3: They're conductors.
2: Not octagon. Yes, and you saw that, and what happened?
3: Well, Ronda looks mean. She just has this look of like, I'm going to effing kill you.
4: That's how she gets before every fight. It's insane.
3: God, she just looks like she could kill a man in five seconds. Yeah. I mean, they both look good, but it's like, damn, she just has this look in her eye that just makes you want to bet on her. That's for sure.
2: Yeah, yesterday, I'm trying to think what the tally was, because you had to pick a donut based on who you thought. I don't think people actually were paying attention. They just wanted the donuts. But
3: I think people are just picking their favorite donut.
2: I think a lot of people thought that Ronda Rousey was going to get an easy win in the fight, but we'll see what happens. It's happening this weekend, and we will get you in on the floor so you can be up close and personal to the fighters. That's coming up later this hour with a round of Generation Wars. Bragging rights for you, your generation, and you will prove it by sitting on the floor at an MMA fight this weekend. At the unbelievable brand new venue that I was just at again. Still really clean feeling in there, that Intuit Dome. And you're right.
3: And it's all facial recognition,
2: it's all, but you know what? You remember the one thing that he was all about, Bomber, is about
3: the
2: not
3: toilets.
2: People. Yeah. I didn't wait for a toilet the whole time I was there. Didn't see a line for a bathroom anywhere. They also don't have mirrors in the bathroom, so no one's wasting time looking at what they look like. They're just going in, taking care of business, and getting the hell out. It's pretty incredible.
3: Mm.
2: All right, we stalled for long enough. Tom, you are the 20th caller from Ontario, California. Good morning.
5: Good morning. How are you guys doing?
2: Doing good. You're doing better. You're going to go see some My Chemical Romance at the Hollywood Bowl. Congratulations.
5: Woo! That's what's up.
2: That is what's up. Hold on 1 second and enjoy that show. And thanks for starting your day with us here at K-Rock as we get into this one from Blink. And then everything else we have in store for you this hour. On K-Rock, it's going to be a good one, although we do have some drama that we have to deal with because there's always drama around these parts. We'll get to that next on KROQ.

0: K-Rock, we are Klein Alley Show. If you are representing a generation and you think you know more than any other generation, you may want to get ready to call us in moments for the Return of Generation Wars up for grabs. Tickets for you to go sit on the floor at the big fight happening on Saturday, live on Netflix. It's MMA. Nate Diaz is back in the hexagon as well. And then, of course, you got the big marquee event between Ronda Rousey, Gina Carano. We will get you in and on the floor. Good seats up front with the VIPs. And we'll give you those tickets coming up in moments for Generation Wars. Quickly, though, Jake's got some splaining to do. There's a lot of messages here about Jake. And I know he had a busy night last night with a listener at Pussifer. Two different events this week with listeners. He went to the sumo thing with a listener.
1: Mm-hmm.
0: And then he went to this Pussifer show. And people don't know the band Pussifer. Normal people don't know this band. But Jake knows it because it is Maynard James Keenan of Tool's side project. And if you were able to get through that story, you made it further than I could with Jake. But there's already people that are just mad about Jake for different things.
2: Hey, guys. Good morning. Longtime listener calling from Texas. I just heard the podcast with the Buckies segment. Jake is 100% completely wrong. I have gone to every single Buckies here in Texas.
0: This is a woman listening to our show in Texas who's gone to every single Buckies in Texas.
2: It is a gas station. It is not a Target.
0: It is a gas station and not a Target. But Jake will not back down from his stupid argument.
3: It's definitely more of a store than it is a gas station.
0: But that's just one reason to hate Jake.
4: Unbelievable. There's, you still can't admit that you're wrong.
3: His question was misleading. Not a gas station.
0: There's other reasons to hate Jake, too.
5: Hey, guys. Love your show. Just finished listening to the podcast. And to all those single men out there that say that they can't get a woman, Jake is living proof that girls will date anybody.
0: So there you have it. Thank you, sir. What a nice message.
4: Well,
0: Jake
4: is
0: living proof.
4: It's living proof that women just want a guy that is not a piece of crap.
0: Even if they smell like one.
4: Well, Jake is a nice guy, okay?
0: Yeah, Jake's a
4: he
0: good
4: might not
0: guy.
4: Make that much of an effort, but he is a decent human being, and that is all women want in this world.
0: Right. When his ex-girlfriend was in the hospital recovering from some sort of a surgery.
3: She was in the hospital. She was home.
0: But she was.
4: She had just been released.
0: She had just been released from the hospital.
3: And she was home with friends.
0: And Jake went to, what did you go to that night instead of?
3: I went and saw Nine Inch Nails.
0: Right. Instead of being with her. And that bothered her.
3: Who cares?
4: Well, she broke up with you, so.
0: Right.
3: Whatever.
0: So last night you went to Pussifer.
3: Yeah.
0: And you were really, and I was the listener that we paired you up with.
3: It was great.
0: What was his name?
3: Jose.
0: Jose, you had a good time?
3: Yeah, he was there with his wife, and I ran into him in the Redwoods deck, that VIP deck, and yeah, it was cool.
0: And then afterwards, you were supposed to break your sexual dry spell with the... Did that happen?
3: Oh, you better believe it.
6: Oh, so
7: is it this girl?
8: I saw Jake perform his stand-up. It was not good.
3: It was not that girl, no.
7: Oh, it's not that girl. Okay.
4: Was it the other girl who said your stand-up wasn't good?
3: Hey, who knows? There's so many.
0: So Jake, let me get this straight. You've been on a sexual dry spell now that's been definitely more than 6 months, right?
3: It's been probably a little less, actually.
4: Because that was the last time you saw her.
3: Yeah.
0: And last night, after the show, the Pussifer show, you had your own Pussifer show.
3: Mm-hmm.
4: Ew!
3: Knock the back of that punani, ba-da-na.
0: That is
4: stop,
0: disgusting.
4: Stop, stop. No one wants you to say that.
0: No one does.
4: Please tell me you did not say that during.
3: That's how I finish.
4: No.
3: No, don't say that during.
0: Did so you had
4: I
0: sex
4: just think it.
0: One time?
3: Oh, no, numerous times.
4: How many times, I guess, because you're waiting for us to ask?
3: I mean, I closed the gap, and I finished twice.
4: Oh, you closed the gap. Good for you.
3: Yeah, so
4: you made sure she got there, too.
3: Yeah, numerous times.
4: Oh, awesome. That's nice of you.
0: How do you know she really did it and didn't just put on a show to get you?
3: I don't think she would lie to me. And you could just tell.
4: This girl that I've slept with twice,
3: she said,
4: she would never lie to me.
3: Every time.
0: Okay. She said, oh, that the punani is happy.
4: You did knock the back out, my punani.
0: Pull the clip of
4: that.
0: Please pull the clip of Ali saying that we can use. Over. So, Jake, it was a success.
3: Very much so, yeah.
0: And I feel bad because apparently Jake thought that we were all pulling a big prank on him, and he was under the impression that we were going to have Maynard James Keenan on our show yesterday.
4: So you were waiting for the entire show for us to be like, and now, Maynard.
3: Yeah, I thought you were going to pull that Howie Mandel move like you did with Omar. I mean,
0: you thought we were going to be like surprised. It's an all show yesterday. You were expecting us to bring on Maynard James Keenan?
3: I was... I don't know if suspecting was the right word, but I was ready in case you did.
4: Did you make interview questions?
3: I have numerous questions, yeah.
7: Oh, my God. Tell us.
4: What are your questions?
0: Wait, out of curiosity, why did you think we were doing this? Because you knew the whole thing behind the scenes here is that he was going to come on with us, and then he canceled on us, and we did have a plan to surprise you with him, and then he did...
3: Is this real? No, I didn't know that.
1: No, he didn't know the plan.
0: Oh, you didn't know that. We talked about it in a Showtime episode. I guess you didn't listen.
4: Oh, yeah, you weren't there.
0: Yeah, so he sent us a bunch of his wine. Why don't you bring Jake a bottle of his wine? He sent us a bunch of his wine. Maynard James Keenan of Tool was going to come on with us. We pitched him some ideas. I don't think he liked them. Here's the bottles of wine they sent us. This is from his vineyard, I guess.
3: Oh, cool.
0: He makes his own wine. And then we were going to do something, Jake. I forget what it involved, but it involved some sort of a surprise attack on you.
3: Of course.
0: And you thought it was going to happen yesterday, so you were all ready, and he just didn't end up coming on with us.
3: Okay, well, then that's fine.
0: Yeah, but we got the wine, so joke's on him.
4: It's the brand Caduceus.
0: Oh, really,
3: that's not how you say it.
0: You can really taste the douche.
4: The tannins of douche are
1: so
4: strong.
1: Jake, we really actually did
0: try. We did
4: try.
1: Your guy canceled on us, buddy.
3: Well, that's fine.
0: I think that he was planning on coming in. He was all excited to come back on K-Rock because, you know, Tool and K-Rock have a history. But we mentioned that Jake was like a super fan and was going to probably like hand him his dog.
4: And then he canceled.
0: We said it was basically your dream. You said it was the one thing on your bucket list in life was to have a picture of him holding your dog, right?
3: It would be a nice picture, yes. I would very much enjoy to get that.
0: And as soon as we sent them to that, he pulled the plug.
3: Great. Thanks for saying that. Is he going to come in studio?
0: He was.
4: Your mentor hates you.
0: Yeah. And we said, do you mind taking a picture with Jake's dog? And then he goes, he's no longer available ever.
4: Ghosted.
0: So.
3: Perfect.
0: Anyway, all right.
4: Aren't you happy that we tried to make this happen for you?
3: Yes, it's relief, yeah, because I thought it'd be a massive...
4: You were about to yell at our music director on the air.
0: He did yell at him. He sent him an angry text message to Miles, because originally we said that he did not approve the interview.
3: It wasn't angry. I just asked, is this a joke or is this a real thing?
4: And did you not make a list of other guests that we had agreed to that are not as big as Maynard James Keenan?
3: I don't know if I actually made a list. I made a list in my head, for sure.
4: Well, you definitely told us about it.
0: We heard you yelling in the halls, going, "I can't believe they won't let Maynard James Keenan here. They've let us interview the Costco boys."
3: To pass on Maynard is, I think, a major mistake. And him canceling us, whatever, that's fine. But us like saying no, I think that's ridiculous.
0: Well, listen, congratulations.
4: We'll make sure we say no next time.
0: Jake, this is a beautiful story about life right now. You win some, you lose some. We didn't get Maynard James Keenan in here, but you did get laid last night, so Jake should be in a great mood today.
3: I'm very happy.
0: He's had sex last night for the first time in a while. I hope all of you use that as a motivational story to get into your weekend with here. 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

0: Is your generation the best generation? 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
0: Representing the generation known as the Boomer, born in 1964. She loves the Beatles. Loved them then, loves them now.
4: Wow, still.
0: She's probably one of those screaming girls in the black and white video when they first came to the mainland. Hey, Marcy, welcome to K-Rock. Good morning.
5: Hey, good morning. I could tell you another story. I was on the first video show with Richard Blade in the 80s.
4: Wow. Throwback.
0: It's a real boomer of a story right there.
4: When you say
5: that's
4: it's
5: right.
4: a video
5: that's
4: show,
5: right.
4: you
5: a
4: know
5: video
4: your age. Show.
0: That's good. All right, you're representing all boomers, so if you know the answer, if I were to say to you, what's a thirst trap, I hope you know the answer, even though that question is not necessarily in your boomer sweet spot. You would have to lock in by yelling out boomer, and then we'd give you a chance to answer, okay?
5: Got it.
0: All right, that's our boomer right there. Her name is Marcy. We move on to Allie. From boomer, we go to Gen X. And we say hi to Sandy, who collects action figures, born in 1969.
4: Cool.
0: Sandy, what's up, Gen X?
6: Yes.
0: Welcome to K-Rock.
6: What's up? Thank you.
0: Anything else we should know about you before we get into this round of Generation Wars?
6: Just that I love K-Rock. I'm an OG K-Rock girl.
4: What kind of action figures do you collect?
6: Like Star Wars.
4: So
6: Star
4: nerd
6: Wars
4: nerd stuff.
6: Figures and just yeah, nerd stuff.
0: Not a Funko Pop girl.
6: Yeah, I have some of those.
0: Oh, okay. We move on to Moses. Moses is a representation of Gen Z, born in the year 2002, Allie. This is Moses right now, proving that people of all different ages listen to K-Rock. Still, Moses, good morning. Welcome to KROQ.
7: Hey, guys. Good morning.
0: Good morning.
7: How's it going?
0: This guy wants us to know that he uses his phone a lot and only watches videos on the phone. And you even look at your TV anymore, Moses, or is everything just on the phone?
7: I turn on my TV as like background noise.
0: Yeah, all right.
7: most of the time my focus is on the phone.
0: The phone. All right, if you know the answers to these questions, you must yell out Gen Z, wait for Allie to call on you, and give us the answer.
4: My TV is background noise.
0: That's how it's become, Allie. We've talked about the show within the show. And finally, we say hi to, from 1982, she is our millennial. Her name is Sarah. And she, Sarah, what's something about you we should know as a representation of the millennial generation?
8: You should know that my name is Tara, not Sarah.
0: All right, we'll start with that.
8: I just want to make my fellow elder millennials proud.
0: All right, Vanessa's yelling at you and calling you Sarah still, even
9: because
0: though you just...
9: Because I said her name so many times to double-check her phone connection.
0: Right.
9: Not once did I get corrected.
4: Do we spell the name?
0: We've talked about this, but
4: this is
0: system.
4: What we've mentioned so many times.
0: But
4: spelling.
9: I know, but if I say it multiple times...
0: All right, it's okay. She's Tara, and she's representing the millennials. All right, guys, hands on the buzzers. Here we go. It's time for Generation Wars to begin. This shoe had a basketball on the tongue that you could press to make the shoe tighter or looser, depending.
7: Gen Z?
0: Yes, Gen Z.
7: Is it like those pump shoes? My dad had one of those.
0: My dad had one of those.
4: Just one?
7: Cool. My dad has a pair of those somewhere.
0: Yeah. Your dad has them somewhere, but you called them the plumps, and that's not exactly right. Does anyone have another guess?
6: Can you repeat it? Because I had a bad connection.
0: Oh, boy. Oh, my goodness.
4: Boomer, we can't.
0: Can't repeat the questions, Boomer. You get them one time and one time only. The correct answer is it was the Reebok pump.
4: Pumps.
0: The Reebok pumps. We move on. No one gets the point. That's
4: all right,
0: okay.
4: Quiet. Settle down.
0: That was only one question. It's going to be a long round. Question two. This British AI had a snarky tone and used to be pretty cool, even though glitchy, until he sold out for Coca-Cola. Who is the British AI?
6: Gen X.
0: Yes, Gen X.
6: Max Headroom?
0: That is correct.
4: Wow, good job.
0: Max Headroom. Throwback.
4: I did
0: the
4: not
0: great
4: know that.
0: Max Headroom. Gen X is on the board. We go to question number three. This hypothetical matchup had the internet buzzing recently when they tried to figure out if 100 men could beat one of what?
7: Gen Z?
0: Yes, Gen Z.
7: 100 men versus one gorilla?
0: That is correct. Yes, that is correct.
4: How many hours did you spend on that?
0: All right, that is a correct answer. Allie, what is the score currently in Generation Wars?
4: 1-1, Gen X to Gen Z.
0: What noise did Tim the Toolman Taylor repeat on Home Improvement whenever he felt like something really cool or manly was happening?
7: Oh, no.
3: Millennial.
7: My dad says all the time.
4: Millennial, I heard you.
0: Yes, Gen X. Oh, Allie said millennial.
4: I heard millennial.
0: Go millennial.
3: No.
0: I will accept that as a correct answer. Any sort of a grunt is the right answer. It was a lot of different ones, but that is the right answer. Millennials on the board. We move on. Which food product claimed they could build strong bones in 12 ways?
3: Milk. A boomer.
4: Yeah, I mean,
0: yes,
4: boomer.
0: Yes, boomer.
3: Milk.
0: That is wrong. Are you just ordering milk right now, boomer?
4: Not too cold, please.
0: Yes. Next up, I believe that was Gen X. Go ahead.
10: I'm thinking Wheaties.
0: No, not Wheaties.
4: No. Good guess, though.
0: This was actually a question in the boomer sweet spot, but this was the original slogan for Wonder Bread. The trashiest of all the breads, by the way. Most delicious, but it builds strong bones, but strong bodies in 12 ways with all the chemicals. We got a question.
10: I was ahead of my time. I stopped eating it when I was 5.
0: All right, we go to your next question. Moving on. Troy Bolton and Gabriela Montez are two of the main characters in what Disney TV show / movie?
10: Millennial.
0: Yes, millennial. That is correct.
4: Wow, good job.
0: Millennial, High School Musical.
4: Now Millennial has taken the lead with 2 points.
3: No.
4: Gen Z and Gen X both have 1.
0: There's only 4 questions left, and then we can finally put this behind us once and for all. And we go to your next question in Generation Wars. Here we go. What animals had everyone saying Budweiser after a big Super Bowl commercial?
10: Gen X.
0: Yes, Gen X.
10: Millennial. Bud McKenzie?
0: No.
4: Go ahead, Millennial.
10: Millennial.
0: Yes, Millennial.
10: Horses.
0: Frogs. What did you say, Millennial?
10: Frogs
0: is the right answer.
3: Oh, yeah.
0: It was the Budweiser frogs moving away from the horses for a little bit. And now, with only 3 questions left, Allie, what is the current score?
4: Millennials got 3 points. Gen Z and Gen X both have 1 point.
0: Boomer, are you still there?
7: Oh, no.
10: I'm here.
0: Did you get
10: I'm
0: your milk? Did you get your milk?
10: I'm waiting for it.
0: All right. Man. 3 questions left. Here we go. What condiment used to promote itself by saying good things come to those who wait?
3: Boomer.
0: Boomer, go ahead.
4: Boomer.
10: Ketchup.
0: That is correct. Ketchup out of the glass bottle. The commercial used to be, it took forever to get out of that stupid glass bottle, but it was good, so it was worth waiting for. And Boomer is now on the board. What are the odds she knew about the glass bottle ketchup commercials?
4: The biggest ads from her time, milk and ketchup.
0: And we go. That's all they could, that was all you could eat growing up. That's it. 2 questions
4: guys,
0: left.
4: Guys, this new thing, it's called milk.
0: Here we go. With only 2 questions left, guys. This is about to get exciting now. Who was the host of the HBO show Tales from the Crypt?
10: It's Gen X.
4: Gen X, go ahead.
10: The Crypt Keeper.
0: That is correct.
4: Nice.
0: The Crypt Keeper is right. Allie, what is the score with 1 final question?
4: Millennials got 3 points. Gen X has 2 points. And Gen Z and Boomer both have 1.
0: And here we go. This could be the last question. Let's find out if anyone's got it. What does it mean to gatekeep information?
10: Millennial. To withhold that information or to not think that someone is entitled to that information.
0: Well, listen, you were born in 1982, and people have oftentimes said that millennials got a little taste of all the goodness from Gen X, but they still are able to hang with Gen Z. And you are now the winner. You have been victorious in this round of Generation Wars, bringing bragging rights to all millennials out there in the world today. Congratulations. Tara, you've also won yourself some seats on the floor for the big MMA fight happening this weekend at the Intuit Dome, live on Netflix, 6 o'clock on Saturday. But you will be there on the floor, up close and personal with Ronda Rousey and Gina Carano. Congratulations.
5: Woo! Thank you. Sweet dibs.
0: Sweet dibs.
5: Millennials represent.
4: Yes.
0: Oh, that's right. All of the elder millennials representing from born in 1982. Barely squeaking in. And for everyone else who's angry on the text line, who says, why can I never be a participant? I know the answers to these questions.
4: Play next time.
0: All you got to do is remember to join us for the next exciting round of Generation Wars. And get yourself a pair of Dad's Reebok Plumps in the meantime. We come back with more show after Dragula K-Rock.

0: K-Rock, we are Klein Alley Show. We're not here live, which feels like we're always here live. But when we're not, there's a GOAT line for you. That number's 844-956-GOAT. You can leave your messages there, comments, critiques, and criticisms, or perhaps you're a new listener to the show. You got questions about what certain things mean, like why do you say sweet dibbits to each other, or why do people still keep making fat jokes about Alley? She's clearly not fat, because fat is funny.
1: It's in the lore.
0: And Alley used to be
2: fat's forever.
0: Super fat. And
1: fat once you is were, forever.
0: Once you were fat, you're always fat. So Alley will always be fat to us.
1: And my bones are still big.
0: No matter how many stupid marathons she runs. But then there was people that were calling a lot yesterday. They were thrilled to hear Lightning back on the airwaves of K-Rock.
3: Yeah. Hey, guys. First off, Chris from Long Beach here. Want to say how awesome it was to hear Lightning on the show this morning. What a nice little throwback there. And I'm going to throw my vote in for Omar Bit Reboot. To get Klein to do his vasectomy on air, period.
0: Yesterday at the donut hang, Blind Charlie was introducing himself to people as, I'm Blind Charlie, the guy who's going to be giving Klein his vasectomy.
2: Great.
0: Which I didn't like that. And meanwhile, another suggestion also with a throwback to Kevin and Bean.
4: Hey, Klein, come on. Don't be a pussy. If you want to get the vasectomy, and I think everyone would get behind this idea, hear me out. Have the reunion that everybody wants. Have the vasectomy in the studio in the presence of Kevin and Bean.
1: Whoa.
4: For one show only, for one segment only, Kevin and Bean do your vasectomy. Boom. Money, ratings, you're welcome.
0: Yeah, I've heard a lot of people suggest who should do the vasectomy. You know who no one has suggested yet? A qualified
1: doctor.
5: Yeah, that's not fun.
0: No one has suggested a medical professional. The suggestions so far have been blind man does it, Kevin and Bean get together and do it as some sort of a tag team event. I don't know what that was. Someone has suggested I get my kids to come in and do it.
2: I think Jake wanted to do it too.
0: Jake.
1: Everyone can have a turn.
5: Oh, I wanted to get a vasectomy with you.
0: Jake wants to get a vasectomy because he's had sex once in the last year, so now he feels like he has to get one.
2: Yeah. Vasectomy bros?
0: Yeah, yeah. That's what he wants.
1: You know, we should talk to a person who does this procedure to see how easy it really is. I bet somebody who does vasectomies with a few pointers could teach Blind Charlie or whoever how to do it in like 5 minutes or less.
0: Allie, what you're saying is so stupid. Why don't you let Blind Charlie deliver your next baby? Let's have some fun.
1: Those are not the same. A vasectomy and bearing a child are different.
0: I think actually, to be honest, I bet you pulling a kid out of a vagina is probably easier.
5: Yeah, it happens all the time. Taxi people do it.
0: Exactly. You hear it all the time. Guy next to me on the airplane delivered my baby. Okay. No qualifications, no nothing, no gloves even.
1: If it's a C-section, no. But if it's a vaginal, sure.
0: Yeah, anyone. Right.
1: Want Blind Charlie cutting me open.
0: Yeah, you don't hear a lot of stories about people that go, hey, the guy, my Uber driver did a C-section on me at the 101. It's good thing he had a corkscrew in his car.
1: A lot of blood loss. But
0: so, listen, I'm just saying, it's all funny now when I'm the guy, but I'm fine. You want to have some fun with it? Sure, let's have some fun with it. As long as it works, I just don't want to end up
1: deformed.
0: Deformed I don't care about because I believe...
5: You're already deformed.
0: Yeah, it's only going to be an improvement.
1: Okay.
0: Hey, Omar, where does the thing happen?
2: That's a great question. I haven't seen a scar, so I'm guessing somewhere like underneath a nutsack or something. And this is truly a guess. Like I didn't want to like check out the stitches or anything like that. And I think the stitches they put in are self-dissolving stitches. So
0: you don't have to have
2: really
0: them taken out.
2: I don't think
0: you think it happens under the sack.
2: It's my best guess, to my recollection, yeah.
0: Like the gooch or the scrot? The scrot,
2: somewhere in the scrot.
1: Oh, I didn't realize that. I thought it was in the tip of the peepee.
5: And the upper part of the scrotum, specifically near the base of the penis, is where the incision is.
1: Guys, I think if we watched a couple of YouTube videos, we'd be fine.
2: I think you're right.
0: I'm not letting...
1: I don't think there's much to it. I feel like it's like a bris. It's just like snippy.
0: Hey, Robert, we got to take a break. What's up?
6: Yeah, I want to give Jake a vasectomy.
0: Okay, cool. You're in.
1: Okay.
0: You're in for Jake.
1: Sure, great. Random caller.
0: Jake, we've got you ready to go. Perfect.
1: Covered.
0: Don't worry about me. I'm fine.
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1: Imagine you're sitting in your house. It's around 3:45 p.m., right around that time that you start getting hangry, tired, hoping for the day to end soon, and then all of a sudden a giant plane crashes into your house. That is what happened in Akron, Ohio. A small plane crashed into a home of a family that had two kids. Both of the kids were home when the crash happened, and they were able to get out with no injuries, which is insane because the plane crashed into the house. Of course, flames, immediate flames. You got a plane crashing. Of course, there were deaths on the plane. They pulled two people out of the plane, and unfortunately, they lost their lives. But can you imagine an entire family just living their lives, having a regular-ass day, and then a plane crashes into your house, and all of you are okay?
2: I feel like this happens more often than it used to. I don't know if more people have planes now, or if people are worse flyers now, but it does feel like this is not the first plane crashing into a house story I've heard recently.
1: Really?
2: Yeah, it seems like it's happening more and more.
1: Well,
2: now,
1: it's one of those small planes. It's not like it's a giant plane.
3: This is like some recreational pilot.
4: I think the problem is, Klein, that you rarely see, like, the airlines get a whole new fleet of planes. Like with cars, every 10 years, 15 years or so, you're going to get a new car, right?
2: Right, right. You have
4: but
2: to.
4: But this, you just constantly repair. You can only repair so much before the thing's going to crap out on you.
2: Yeah, but
3: it's not an airline.
2: But they say that more old planes. What Omar's saying, because the airlines, at least, they have some sort of, they can still fly a 30-year-old plane, no problem. So think about the ones that, you know, the amateur pilots are flying around. Those things
1: think
2: are
1: about
2: probably.
1: Think about us with our check engine lights.
4: Right, exactly.
2: Those things are, right.
1: We don't have any regulations that make us correct those mistakes.
2: Look at all the lights currently on your car. How many low tire pressure,
1: same
2: check
1: with a plane
2: engine.
1: Owner. They're like,
4: yeah, you need to get that looked at. They're like, it'll be fine.
2: That'll be fine.
4: Yeah.
2: It's fine.
1: But
2: just
1: I think
2: altitude.
1: Even like little things can really throw off a little plane.
2: Sure, a little wind, a little gust of wind.
1: Yeah.
2: Breeze. Oops.
1: Exactly.
2: Right in the house.
1: More changes to Disney rides are coming. Mainly, the locations have been revealed for the new Soarin' Over America ride.
4: I can't wait to get Klein's opinion on this.
1: Safer way to fly.
2: I'll tell you right now.
4: He's a Soarin' guy.
2: I love Soarin', and I'm not happy about
1: Soarin'
2: this.
1: I love Soarin', too.
2: I'm not happy about this.
4: Soarin's whatever.
2: Soarin's not whatever. It is
4: totally whatever. Once you're on there twice, you're done.
2: No.
4: It's fine.
1: Yeah, but they have, like, little smells in there, too.
2: You know what I'll tell you what I hate about Soarin' is that sometimes when I'm bored in Soarin', I'm in the same, it's not called Snorin', it's called Soarin'. It's an amazing ride, and they pump the smells right into the theater.
4: We all know. You're flying over
2: the orange groves, you smell the orange groves. You're flying over the
4: get it.
2: No, you don't get it.
1: Isn't the Eiffel Tower, they give you like croissants or something? It smells like Paris.
2: It smells like B.O. when you fly over the Eiffel Tower. That's how you know you're there.
1: Cigarettes.
2: Yeah. But sometimes, if I'm in the lane one, they will board me, and I'll be in the front row of Soarin', which means
4: you go the highest.
2: You don't have people's feet dangling in your face.
4: Oh, okay.
2: Sometimes I'm in the same row, and they go, you're going to board in row three, and I got a bunch of stupid
1: toddler feet
2: dangling in my face.
1: And then you can't really soar.
2: I can't soar at all. I like to take a couple of gummies. I like to feel like I'm actually, you know, for those 2 minutes you're
4: just
2: in
4: just for that ride?
2: Yeah, that's right.
4: Holy moly.
1: Aren't
4: you at Disney just for like 4 hours?
2: Hopefully less. My goal is in and out. In and out. Soarin' is my trip to Disney. I soar in, I soar out.
1: So we've soared over California. We've soared over the world. Now we're going to soar over America for America's 250th birthday. And they will kick it off this summer. I believe it opens in early July. Now we know where we will be soarin'.
2: And these are not the right places.
1: No, I agree.
2: Disney,
1: so you're
2: going
1: to do the New England coastline, the New York Harbor, Grand Canyon, which that's a good one, the shores of the Hawaiian Islands, the bayous, the Great Plains.
2: Why'd you say it like that, Allie?
3: Yeah, I'll pull that.
1: Because that's how they talk in Louisiana, the Louisiana bayou.
2: It's very close to your shoeshine.
1: No, it's not, guys.
5: You could use a bit of a shot.
2: Oh, man. Soarin' Over Racism. It's the new ride at Disney.
1: That's all the places.
2: Just
1: that
2: all
1: I
2: the places done. Allie doing terrible accents about. Soarin' Over Jamaica. What do we see down there? Let's see. Hold on.
1: We'll have Patrick Warburton narrating.
2: Yeah,
1: you're going to get in the air with a racist now.
2: Buckle up. Take your hat off. Get ready for Soarin' Over Racism.
1: And I knew that they would include this one, Mount Rushmore.
2: Yes.
1: And I'm like, Mount Rushmore is such a what a. It's probably the most overrated.
4: Have you guys been there?
1: No. Why?
4: Then how do you know?
1: Because it's a rock with faces on it.
4: You guys don't want to go to South Dakota? Is it like South Dakota or something?
3: Yeah.
4: I want to go.
1: What else is in South Dakota? What a waste of a trip.
4: I don't know, but that's cool. They carved that into the mountain.
2: My goal in life is to avoid all Dakotas. North or south.
1: Totally agree.
2: And girls named Dakota at that point because they're going to ruin your stuff and burn your house down.
1: I think Dakota in general, just know.
2: The fact that they are not doing a flying over the Vegas Strip, soaring over the Vegas Strip, is a real letdown. I mean, just think about the things.
1: Soar over the Rockies? That's cool. At least you got, like, mountains.
2: Yeah, when I fly across the country, I'll tell you what's fun to soar over. Not a lot, but every once in a while, Grand Canyon's a good one. They should have done.
4: What do you think they're going to pair a smell with? Like,
2: that's right. I see what you're saying.
1: They should soar over Texas and barbecue. It should just all be smell-based.
2: All food-based smells.
1: Yeah.
2: And then they bang you out when you walk out of the ride, because Disney would be smart. They set up a little stand right outside and sell you all that food you were just sniffing.
1: Yeah, yummy. Mm-hmm. I think the bragging right for any band is that you had such a good show that your show actually created an earthquake. And I feel like this has happened multiple times for Metallica, but it has happened again, and this is in a different part of the world.
5: Metallica has made a groundbreaking return during their world tour in Athens, quite literally, according to seismologists. Almost 100,000 fans rocked on with the heavy metal band in a show which went so hard, seismic vibrations were recorded at Olympic Stadium.
1: Pretty incredible.
2: Yeah, they're one of those bands that's able to do it, but I also think it's because they have a heavier fan base.
1: That makes sense.
2: So you need to have a combination of that, too. I think a lot of these fans, and, you know, I'm sure Jelly Roll created a lot of earthquakes in this day, too, right?
1: I think also the bass, though, the way that the band plays creates its own seismic shift.
2: I mean, Lars is smashing that drum kit.
1: Yeah.
2: And, it's a pretty intense
1: show. Going.
2: Even the people that are, like, not show people, they somehow get caught up in the Metallica of it all. Get into a brand new hour of the show next. And perhaps the greatest hour/morning of your life will officially begin here on K-Rock.
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8: Thank God it's Friday!
2: That's what I was looking for. Why was it so low earlier? Anyway, we're together again. Another hour will officially begin. Almost the one-year anniversary of us starting these summer hours. Can you believe it, Allie? It's been a year.
1: What an anniversary.
3: Only a year. It feels like two.
2: It feels much longer. Summer hours, then became fall hours, then became bonus hours, and now it's just more time for us to hang out together. And we appreciate it, and hopefully you do as well. And let's make it worth your while right now by getting you into the Hollywood Bowl for My Chemical Romance. If you are the 20th caller, we officially welcome you to May Chemical Romance at K-Rock, which means tickets for you to go to a show in October, a sold-out show at the Hollywood Bowl. And hopefully you're on the phone right now at 800-520-1067.
1: It was weird because earlier this week our boss came up to us and was like, remember a year ago we started summer hours? And I was like, oh, God. Oh, God. Is he going to suggest something else?
2: I thought we were going till noon.
1: I was like, no.
2: Here we go. Show.
1: Remember we did that? It went so well that we're adding another one.
2: So the show is going to continue on straight up through 3 p.m. now every day. Get ready.
1: And we don't have families anymore.
2: That's not true. No one asked for it. No one's getting it. No one wants it. But we do have a lot to get into this hour that you will want, including all the things we forgot to give you this week, which we have. So very, very generous this hour on the show. And we start by giving you something right now. If you are in Anaheim, California, from the 714, and your name is Mary. Good morning, Mary. Welcome to K-Rock.
9: Hi, my name is Marilyn.
2: Oh, well, I got the first part of it right.
1: Oh, my God.
10: Nice. No, you cannot get mad at me because I totally wrote that.
9: Okay.
2: Marilyn, you're on K-Rock. Good morning. And M-A-R-Y-L is Marilyn. And anyway, you are the 20th caller, which means you're going to go to My Chem at the Hollywood Bowl.
9: Thank you. I can't believe it. No, I've been calling all week and last year when you guys were giving tickets to NPR. I'm literally shaking. Thank you.
1: Well, good for you. You finally did it.
9: I know. So thank you, Allie and Klein, everybody, Johnny. Oh, my God. I can't even think right now.
2: Johnny's not here today, so that was a waste of a thank you.
9: I know.
2: He's in Vegas right now getting ready for the big No Doubt show at the Sphere. And, Allie, your wife's going to be in Vegas this weekend, too?
1: She's on the road waiting.
2: Oh,
1: yep.
2: she's also driving, too.
1: Yeah, she decided to drive. The flights were crazy, but she also didn't realize she was driving the same weekend as EDC.
2: Oh, man.
1: I was
2: it's going
1: like,
2: to be a good
1: ew.
2: Time. So she's in Vegas. Johnny's in Vegas. You don't think that's, you think that's a coincidence? Is he texting your wife the same way he's texting my wife?
1: No, definitely not. Actually, okay. My wife does enjoy Johnny's company, but
2: really?
1: Yeah, they've had good conversations. I think that she thinks he's like a project. Some women love a project.
2: I asked my wife because, you know, Johnny sent her a Happy Mother's Day text on Sunday, and she responded with the double heart thank you. And I said to her that everyone thought that the double heart was a bit of an aggressive response. And she says, I give out hearts to everyone. They mean nothing to me. Is what she said. And then I looked at my last exchanges with her.
1: And there's so many hearts.
11: And it's all hearts.
2: Yeah, but it's mostly single hearts. So they, you know, that's the thing. I look at, like, and it really is a lot. Like, I think hearts are just the international, that can be yes, that can be sure. Like,
1: it could also be goodbye. Like, love you. This conversation's
11: it
1: over.
11: It also means like.
2: It's just, she's, but it's just, how heartless, pun intended, is that to say, I give out hearts to anyone. They mean nothing to me.
1: And she still wouldn't even give you two.
2: I can't even get two.
1: They mean nothing to her, and she can only give you
2: the
1: one.
2: The most I ever got is one. So, but Johnny sends a Happy Mother's Day to her. He gets two of those, so go figure. Lots to get into this hour. We're going to save your relationship next, we think, on KROQ.

0: stoked.
1: J-Rock, Klein Alley Show. So we learned earlier today, and this is a fact, that if you're in a relationship, there's a good chance you're going to get into a fight, perhaps even this weekend. And there's now a better chance than ever that the fight is going to be about the mess that is developing in your kitchen.
2: Kitchen-related
1: fights. And I think it's because as more and more people have shifted from having rooms, like I feel like it used to be, when I grew up, I had a house. The house had very specific rooms. There was a small kitchen, and next to that, there was a small living room that I wasn't allowed to go into. I don't know why, because it didn't have anything in it, but
2: it was the presentational living room.
1: It was
2: room.
1: Like not allowed to go in there, and then there was another small like TV room, and that was pretty much it. And then there was a bathroom, and the bathroom had
2: one bathroom.
1: Downstairs had one bathroom, and upstairs,
2: okay.
1: but the bathroom was a regular like just a toilet and a sink. And now I feel like what they've done is they've pretty much knocked down walls and everyone, and they're just putting the kitchens in the middle of living room. Like, everyone just wants this kind of open living
2: floor plan.
1: And so as a result, your kitchen is now the room where I guess everyone hangs out in the most. So it makes sense that that's now the room that everyone's fighting in the most.
2: The kitchen is the most important room in the house,
1: in my opinion. You think it's the most important room
2: yes.
1: in the whole house?
2: Yeah.
1: Why do you say that?
2: Because I think the size of it and where it's located is a make or break, especially for the person that does all the cooking. If I

0: going to be cooking most of the meals. I don't want to be in a tiny kitchen that has no cabinet space or is tucked away where I can't interact with the family. I can't see the TV. I need to be able to see the TV. I need to be able to have, like, feel like I'm not cut off from the rest of the place.
1: The place I live now, you walk in the front door and you're in the kitchen. There is no separation. You literally open the door and that is the kitchen, because the kitchen is also the living room.
0: It's where all the food is. It's the best room in the house.
1: So as a result now, couples are fighting all the time about so many different things, and it is the number one cause, of all the kitchen arguments that happen, is the fact that there's usually someone that leaves a mess or creates a mess.
0: Yeah, and if you're lucky to have space in your kitchen, great. If you're not, keeping everything in order is so crucial.
1: I think having a smaller kitchen is easier to keep clean than having a big one, because a bigger one, you just leave something around somewhere, and I'll get to that eventually. Small, you don't really have a choice. Everything's got to go somewhere.
0: Everything has to go back in its spot. But you and I have both had kitchen fights this week. Do you remember the morning you made me a steak and the phone call that you got from your wife?
1: Oh, first of all, I made you another steak today.
0: Delicious.
1: Today was a hanger steak, but I made that last night. Brought it in today, cold steak. I on Monday morning, because I'm, was that Monday? I forget. I'm bringing you steaks all week, because Allie's trying to get her iron count up so she can make a baby, and she won't let me put one in her the old-fashioned way, so I'm just going to make her steak.
0: Exactly. I'd rather have a dead cow's meat.
1: Offered
0: in
1: you
0: my
1: tube
0: mouth.
1: Steak and you smothered in underwear. You said, no, I want regular steak.
0: But your wife called and was upset because there was a smell in the house.
1: Yes, well, she woke up. She goes, did you make breakfast for the girls? The house smells like you've been cooking. And I said, well, no, but I made a steak for Allie. And she goes, you didn't make anything for anyone else? I go, no, I made Allie a steak. She goes, did you put the pan in the sink? I go, no, it's sitting on the stove.
0: Yes, and I will make breakfast in the morning and I will leave the pan there because it's cleanish. Just put another egg on it. You know, I'm not going to put things in this.
1: Just put another egg on it?
0: Yeah, like, I made eggs on that pan.
1: Right.
0: It's a relatively clean pan. You're going to make eggs when you get up. I don't need to wash that pan. I don't need to put it in the sink. But she gets mad that I don't put things that I've just used right in the sink, because I think they've still got a couple of uses left. Meanwhile, my wife, when she is done with anything, it's not just let me rinse it off and put it in the dishwasher. It's I'm just going to delicately place it in the sink and walk away. No rinse, no nothing. And I hate, like, if you have differing ways to keep your kitchen, it is something that eats away at you. And I don't know why we've had the dual sink thing happen in bathrooms and not in kitchens. I think we should each have our own sinks, his and her sinks, in the kitchen.
1: Well, even as a lesbian, to say his and her sinks, is that's what I like to call a quality.
0: I think dueling sinks. What if you just had to wash your own stuff and she washed her own stuff?
1: Well, my wife has a terrible tendency of the sink has become a place to hide everything goes in the sink. The sink to her is like the same as the trash can.
0: Oh my God, I would lose my mind.
1: Wrappers, containers,
0: No.
1: So then when I'm going, what is half the sink is now stuff that can't even go in the sink.
0: Well, and in my sink, that'll be a bowl, and then she'll put a plate right on top of it. I'm like, you got to organize the dirty dishes.
1: The number one fight that happens in the kitchens, as I said, is about the cleaning of it. And it's everything from leaving dishes to soak, hovering or supervising while someone else cooks. They don't actually do any of the cooking. They just like to hover.
0: Yeah.
1: Trying to take over while someone started something, and you're like, that's not how you do it, do this. The different standards of how they would do things, and 80% of couples say that they get into fights on a regular to semi-regular basis with their partner, and the kitchen is somehow involved.
0: Or do you have a messy, like my wife says, I'm a messy cook. I don't clean enough as I go. And you've gotten that complaint as well.
1: All the time, because my place looks like chaos when I'm done. I don't
0: because
1: measure
0: you're an
1: stuff.
0: Artist, right, working.
1: Right, it's all creativity. I don't follow any sort of ingredient card.
0: Things are just happening. They're unfolding. The recipe is flowing through me.
1: I say, more cheese, more shredded cheese. Then the floor, it looks like a bar. They just have peanut shells all over. It's just shredded cheese everywhere.
0: Yeah, if we can clean it later.
1: But apparently that's a big problem. However, on the bright side, despite the fact that everyone seems to hate each other in the kitchen, they do find, they said most couples find it, they find it sexy when their partner does cooking stuff for them. When they find their partner cooking, and women find it sexy, and supposedly men find it sexy as well.
0: That's why your wife was jealous that you cooked me a steak.
1: Oh, is that what it was?
0: Yeah.
1: Sure, jealousy. Listen, if she
0: I
1: would wait.
0: I want you to film yourself.
1: There are very
0: the
1: few
0: time.
1: Women I've ever known in my life that would easily put down a ribeye at 7:30 in the morning. Allie is one of the few women I've ever met.
0: I did it twice this week.
1: Yes,
0: baby.
1: You did, baby.
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3: Just found out that we have an extra pair of these tickets to go to the In Memoriam to celebrate the Smashing Pumpkins Zero. And that'll be happening on Sunday, although the band is requesting that if you go in attendance, you are wearing all black. And so what we're going to do is, at some point before we get out of here this morning, we will play you another Smashing Pumpkins song. And when you hear that song, just call us immediately and win your way into that event happening on Sunday. That song could happen anytime between now and 11 a.m. So listen closely, and when you hear that song, when you least expect it, call us and claim your tickets to that amazing Smashing Pumpkins funeral.

0: Hey, Rock, we are Klein Alley Show. Let me say hi to Pedro in Fullerton. What are you doing on the phones, Pedro?
1: Oh, I'm driving to the work site. How are you guys doing?
0: Doing great. Fine. Why are you calling?
1: Hoping to have plans to go see the Smashing Pumpkins.
0: Yes, we did play a Smashing Pumpkins song the moment after we said that when you hear us play a song, call us and get invited to the funeral as we celebrate the life, the legacy, and the love of Zero in Memoriam happening this Sunday. You can watch along live on YouTube at Smashing Pumpkins YouTube at 5 p.m. But this is something that you will be at in person, and congratulations. Pedro, you're as good as in, so wear black and enjoy the Smashing Pumpkins event.
1: Woo! Thanks, guys.
0: Take some pictures and tag us, because we will not be there. We gave every ticket we had away to you, and so we'll be living vicariously through you, all right?
1: Sounds good. We'll do.
0: All right. Enjoy that.
2: Normally taboo and tasteless to post social media videos of funerals, but not in this case.
0: This particular case, probably okay. Although I could see Billy saying it's a yonder bag event. Who knows? Maybe he wants to keep it private. It's an in memoriam, but it's going to be on YouTube, so it's not going to be that private, I guess. Perhaps this weekend you get some downtime. Maybe it's tonight. Maybe it's tomorrow. Maybe Sunday. You're sitting there. You got the remote in your hand. You go, I know there's stuff I should be watching, but there's so much stuff I can't possibly know what to watch. But perhaps you listen to our show and you say, I like Allie or I like Vanessa. So maybe you would like the same shows we like. It's time for us to do a quick Weekend Watchers roundup, and here we go.
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0: Start with Vanessa, who I know has polished off The Rookie and New Girl multiple times. But what are you watching now, Vanessa, that you recommend to anyone who thinks of you as the person on the show that they most relate with?
4: Watching R.J. Decker, disgraced newspaper photographer, escon turned private investigator. You got a problem? Our guy R.J. will solve it for you. I love a crime show. There's a problem, someone solves it. Boom. Easy.
2: Yeah.
4: Easy for the brain. And it's
0: fine. You know all those shows?
2: Seems like your brain's gone through a lot lately.
0: You know, you see all those shows that you see commercials for the shows, you go, who would possibly watch that?
2: I see ads for this, and I'm like, this looks stupid.
0: These are
4: it's
0: all
4: not.
0: Of Vanessa's favorite shows.
2: Yeah, but it's like Rizzoli and Isles. Any of those things.
4: I love that show.
2: Yeah, it's like, here's a very simple, it has little catchphrases and little one-liners that are funny, but there's not a whole lot of depth to it. It's just like a Temu version of SVU, right? It's not as serious, just kind of light and fun.
5: Oh,
2: and
5: that's Temu.
2: Yeah, right. Well, you order from Shein, so it makes sense, right, that you want something just simple, crime solved, move on.
0: What's this voice you have? You're doing an impression of one of the characters, or that was your way of selling us on the show?
4: Yeah, I was selling you on it.
0: Okay, and what is it? What is this show on?
4: It's on Hulu.
0: Hulu. Once again, that show that Vanessa's watching for her Weekend Watchers pick is T.J. Hooker what?
4: No, R.J. Decker.
0: R.J. Decker.
2: T.J. Hooker.
0: All right, so that's Vanessa's show. I'm not going to be watching that, but if you, maybe you, you're into it.
2: My wife loves all those dumb crime shows. I like true crime.
0: We move on to Jake the Nerd. Maybe Jake's the guy on the show. You say, I relate with Jake, so perhaps I'd like the same show Jake is watching. Jake, what are you watching?
5: I just watched this movie on Apple TV with Keanu Reeves called Outcome. He plays like this aged child star. He plays like the biggest movie star in the world who's getting over like a drug addiction, and someone's extorting him, and he's trying to figure it out. The cast is crazy. It's Keanu Reeves, it's Jonah Hill, Cameron Diaz,
2: oh, wow.
5: Martin Scorsese, David Spade. It's I thought it was good and funny.
2: I think
6: I
2: that
6: found
2: has...
6: it terrible.
2: Oh,
6: I found
2: really?
6: It so laborious trying to get through it.
0: Laborious is Jake's sweet spot.
5: Yeah, man. I'm all about laborious.
0: Every story,
2: that was
0: Jake,
2: his life night
0: every
2: last
0: story
2: night.
0: Jake tells us is laboring.
2: Oh, man.
6: It was just not for me. It was just not for me.
0: All right, but that's why.
2: You just thought it was slow,
0: but
2: Omar?
0: But that's the point, though. Jake,
2: yeah.
0: people go,
2: I know,
0: Jake's
2: true.
0: My guy.
2: Yeah.
0: I like Jake. Mm-hmm. Omar, not. But now if you side with Omar, then you go, you know what? I wouldn't like this.
2: But so, if they've paid that entire cast, which is a cast full of A-listers, do you think they're happy that just Jake likes it?
0: No, probably not. Like, well, I'm sure there's other Jake-minded people in the world that also liked it. Omar, you watch anything worth sharing?
6: You know, the only thing that I really have been watching lately on the good old treadmill is that My Ex Was the Worst or something like that,
5: that
6: on Netflix.
0: Mm-hmm.
2: Worst Ex Ever?
0: Yeah.
6: Worst Ex Ever. That's what it is.
2: That's a good one, yeah, where it's like stalker guys and stuff.
6: Yeah, in the first episode, they feature the Deadpool killer who killed two ladies. And it's very interesting because he had a very... like a deep history of just, you know, being violent towards women. And there's a lot of signs that people should have paid attention to. And he ended up killing two ladies within, I think, 24 hours.
2: He's the guy with the Joker tattoos,
6: yes,
2: right?
6: Yes, on he got all those tattoos in prison. Yeah, yeah, yeah.
0: It's interesting, by the way, of the three shows we brought you already, Vanessa's is on Hulu, Jake's is on Apple, Omar brings you one from Netflix. So we're all over the place.
2: Where are you at?
0: Well, I feel bad admitting the show that I really like because you guys will all judge me, but this Temptation Island show.
2: Oh, my God.
7: Judge!
6: What?
0: Is
2: that what happens when you judge someone? You just go, judge!
5: You just wow,
0: your finger. Judge.
2: I love that. Judge!
0: I mean, I could talk about, you know, I think Euphoria has been a lot of fun this season. I'm into that. I like Rooster on HBO.
2: Oh, I started kind of watching Rooster.
0: Great show. I like Carell, you know, but this Temptation Island's got something going here. They take these couples.
2: Yeah, we know how it works.
6: Hot couples.
2: And they tent and them they, on an
0: and,
2: island.
0: And then they move them to different homes with all these other single people. And the single people are trying to basically bang the people in the relationships. That's the temptation part, Allie. And then if they're not banging, the show just keeps adding more and more things to make them bang. So even if they're trying to behave, and they're like, I made a deal, I'm not going to bang anyone else. They're like, oh yeah, well, introducing the tent of consent.
2: Whoa.
0: And then they pop up some weird tent, and they're like, that's a tent, but it's only for banging. And then if people don't do that, they're like, all right, you got to go on a forced date, and you guys are going to do full body naked mud massages.
2: Jesus.
0: And then the part that's crazy about the show is they take this footage and then they show it to the significant others living in
2: this
0: the other house.
2: This is just a show about homewreckers.
0: Yeah, kind of. And then, but the way
2: because
0: that
2: you think about me, like I'm not thinking about cheating, but if somebody put me in a sex tent,
0: yeah,
2: and everybody was coming on to me, I probably would.
0: Yeah, it's great.
5: Oh, sex tent.
0: And then I don't really know what else is going on because I haven't watched all of it yet. But I like the setup to the whole thing. I like this Temptation Island place.
2: You also like shows you don't really have to pay attention to.
0: Yeah, I look up every once in a while. Some hot woman in a bikini doing something, and
2: great.
0: Then the guy's like, "I'll never cheat on her." And then the next scene, he's like doing a slip and slide on another. The whole thing is. It's just stupid, but I find it very enjoyable. And I'm not alone. It's always a top show.
2: So I've been
0: it's always a top show.
2: Yeah, it is. I mean, what season is it in?
0: Oh, who the hell knows?
2: It's like season 27 or something like that. They have like 15 seasons a year.
0: I may just be watching the same season over again. I don't know, but that's what I'm into.
2: I'm watching the new season of Hacks. I am also watching Rooster, and I started this show called Widow's Bay on Apple TV, which is good because I like the kind of like merging of thriller and funny, like it's like a comedy thriller. But what I wanted to share that I am actually watching on Netflix before I cancel is Should I Marry a Murderer? And it's a three-part docuseries, and it's about this woman who starts dating this guy, and he's the perfect guy. He's like this mountain man. He lives on a farm, and he's a hunter and stuff. And then months into the relationship, he confesses that he killed someone. And she has to decide if she should stay with him or if she should report to the police what happened. So she decides to report it. And then the police, you know, start investigating it behind the scenes. But in the meantime, she's still pretending to be in love with this guy. And he proposes to her. And she starts getting in the process of marrying him and all this stuff while she's working undercover with the cops.
0: This is a real show?
2: Yeah. Docuseries. And it's all her, you know, telling of what happened and whether and like, you know,
5: so
2: whether
5: a real story.
2: Yeah, real story, whether or not she's going to get caught and all this stuff, because this guy definitely killed somebody and she's trying to get more information out of him about where the body is and all this stuff. It's fascinating.
0: Hey, Matt, you're on K-Rock. We're in the middle of a weekend watchers roundup of things we recommend you watch if you have any downtime this weekend. What's up?
8: Hey there.
0: Hey.
8: Yeah, I know you guys are talking about all the shows you're watching, but I recommend the show that you don't watch is because I saw Allie on it. It was on Access TV, and it was like a throwback 80s show.
2: Right.
8: And I was in my, you know, I was on a work project at the time, just kind of hanging out in the hotel room, deflating, and I turn on the TV, and there you are. Just ruin the rest of my night.
2: Okay.
0: All right. That's a weekend not watcher show.
2: Okay,
0: right
2: there.
0: That's
2: great.
0: Recommended.
2: Well, I can't even remember the name of that show.
0: All the great suggestions coming through.
5: It got canceled.
0: The show is currently called Not Renewed for Another Season, is what it's called.
2: I think that did happen.
0: There's your Weekend Watchers Roundup, some songs, some takeaways, your weekend song, and much more here on K-Rock. Welcome to your weekend. I don't watch.

0: 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Klein Alley Show is now live on YouTube. 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
1: 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We'd love them now at 800-520-1067. Call, you can text. Already looking at some of them here. I think we covered a lot of ground today based on the takeaways that are pouring through. 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

0: Thank you, Royal Otis, and thank you for spending some time with us this morning as we get into the weekend. Let's go ahead and get the hell out of here with your takeaways, and then, of course, we'll do it again next week. If you need us, in the meantime, there's a GOAT line for you, 844-956-GOAT. I didn't get to a lot of these calls today. Apologies. We did have a lot of stuff here, including a celebrity that called the GOAT line, but we can't just, you know, give them priority.
1: Oh, hey, guys, Marcus Mumford again.
0: Marcus Mumford calls a lot on the GOAT line, but we'll get to that message next week.
2: Wait, I want to hear what he has to say.
1: I've got so many songs I'm making up on the go here. Here's another one.
0: He's singing us unreleased music.
2: Oh, cool.
1: Vanessa likes chicken.
0: It's like a lot of that stuff. So thank you, Marcus Mumford, for
2: that. I still love it.
0: Anyway, we'll get into everything next week, and we have more to give you. We'll tell you all about it Monday morning. I think we have some surprises in store for you. I know there's some stuff we had planned. Is next week a Lie Day Friday? Is that next week? Are we doing that again?
3: I think
0: again?
3: So, yeah. That is next week.
0: I guess who's going to be sitting on the old hot seat answering questions?
2: The man himself. Highly anticipated episode.
0: The DJ
4: Spencer?
0: DJ Omar Khan on the hot seat for a little Lie Day Friday. Omar, and the first question is going to be, who do you enjoy waking up with more, us or Kevin and Bean?
4: I don't think we need
0: a lie detector test.
4: Don't
0: for
4: waste
0: that.
4: One of your questions with that.
0: But there's going to be a lot of other questions about Omar and who he dislikes on the show
2: He doesn't go to an event. Is it really because he's busy with his kids, or is he just saying that?
0: Right. I don't even think his kids play softball.
2: He really made up a whole other life. He probably has no wife and kids.
0: I've never met Omar's kids, to be honest. I don't think he's got kids. I think the whole thing is a sham. Great. By the way, if you want to live the life, just make up a family. You don't even have to have them, and then you just have a built-in. I used to say that to Allie all the time.
2: Hey.
0: The best thing about having kids, you have an excuse to get out of anything.
2: You do have kids.
0: I actually have kids, but then as soon as I said that, Allie's like, you want to come to my wedding? I said, I can't, I have kids.
2: Yeah, right. That you didn't come.
0: I know, my steak's still sitting there in Portland. Let's do takeaways from today's show and then officially get out of here. Next week, Lie Day Friday with Omar Khan on the hot seat.
2: 917, my takeaway is pick your law firm carefully.
0: Jesus Christ.
2: That was rough.
0: That was a beat your boss, and I see a lot of people's takeaways are that the highest mountain in the world is 9 feet
2: nine
0: tall.
2: 9 feet tall. So. 949, my takeaway is keep your kids away from Uncle Klein.
0: I'll lift them up and swing them around.
2: Do the helicopter with them. Let's see. 714, my takeaway is 1-800-CARS-FOR-KIDS has Vanessa as a spokesperson.
0: Mm-hmm.
2: Carros para niños. 818, my takeaway is the rat tail is the vasectomy of haircuts. 818, sir, no food in the theater.
0: Man.
2: And 909, Jake got that punani.
0: Yeah, Jake got that punani yesterday. Good for Dave.
5: Banana.
0: Vanessa, you have a takeaway?
3: They took come. But it was, watch out for Uncle Klein.
0: Okay. I'm glad you said it, though. Jake, you have a takeaway?
5: Yeah, milk and ketchup is all a grown boy needs.
0: The official food of boomers, milk and ketchup.
2: Ew.
0: The food pyramid had two things on it.
2: That's so true, though. They really did love milk and ketchup.
0: Allie, takeaway?
2: My takeaway is fat is forever.
0: Yeah, it sure is. God bless fat. If you're ever fat once, you're always fat.
2: Yeah,
0: never
2: forever.
0: Forget that.
2: It's always with you.
0: And that sucked for me because I was a fat baby. I was born fat. So
2: oh, yeah.
0: That sticks around for life.
2: And since you've been working out, your neck's getting thicker.
0: Thank
2: weird
0: you.
2: Thing.
0: Thanks, Allie.
2: Yeah, no problem.
0: Appreciate that. A little confidence going to the weekend with. Appreciate that.
4: Hey, good old thick necks here.
2: Thick necks never die.
0: Omar, you have a takeaway?
4: I have fun listening to this weekend.
6: Let's start at the very beginning.
0: God damn it.
6: A very good place to start.
0: Let's fast forward to the end.
4: Begin, how is this good?
2: One, two,
6: uh-huh. When you sing, you begin with Do, Re, Mi.
0: The sound I'll get is the sound of my phone in the bathroom at the Page A's Theater or whatever it's called.
2: Page A's. Did you just say the Page AIDS Theater?
0: I tried to say Pantages, but it's a tough one. I've given up already.
4: It's not.
0: I can't believe
4: it.
0: Omar, is that Pantages? Omar, is that song you just played me, is that really from the thing I'm going to?
2: Yes.
0: Oh, God.
4: Here's some more.
6: Doe, a deer, a female deer. Ray,
2: I mean, it is one of the classics, but honestly, even if I had the choice to watch that movie or watch the musical, I would probably pass.
0: I will be doing my own little show called Sound of Bullet, where I take in my misery.
2: Her sound just happens to be.
0: All right, here's your weekend song. We'll do it next week and try to do it better. All right, goodbye. I keep it crunchy, baby. Wasabi. Oh, baby.

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1: 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We want freedom! We want freedom, yeah!
2: 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You the birdie? 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

0: 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Why it was...
1: Hi, my name is Ada.
0: Was she happy to find out she's caller 20 and going to the Hollywood Bowl on October 30th to see Mike Hem?
1: Oh my gosh, thank you.
0: Yes, she was.
1: I'm so excited. Thank you so much.
0: Are you excited to know that you still got some chances to win? I'm thinking around about noon and 1 and 2 and 3 today... .. from KROQ.

0: You love that stuff right there, huh?
1: And no wonder. Good stuff from Bad Omens, Just Pretend. What is it like when they're in the studio recording? They actually posted a whole bunch of black and white pictures on Instagram just yesterday of themselves in the studio. Go check it out, KROQ.

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0: Hey, you be quiet. You don't be talking about that yet. Just hold your horses there. Sheesh kabibble. I guess Edge Hill has taken down a phone number that they had up for a long time. I absolutely love that band right there, Edge Hill Double Take, a phone number that they had set up for quite a while, talking about working on their albums, and you could leave a message for them, and I guess they finally, now that they are out on tour, I just posted 1 hour ago that is on sale now, the Moving Out Tour, with 29 dates showing up in places like San Francisco, Phoenix, Denver, Chicago, Philly, and someplace called Los Angeles. They're going to be at the Troubadour, Edge Hill, on October 17th. So even though the phone number is gone, at least they're out on the tour, and that's nice. All right, I got another 40 minutes of nonstop K-Rock, which will start when I want it to, not when it bloody well pleases. Coming up in just a matter of moments, including today's 90s at Noon.
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I'm Anna Garcia, host of True Crime News, the podcast. Every week, we bring you in-depth coverage on cases making headlines, as well as those that go under the radar. Tune in for murders that defy explanation, mystery seeking exploration, and shocking secrets that will leave you breathless. Each week, we honor the victims by going beyond the

0: so much space in my life lately. It's Sluggo on K-Rock, and I am here for it. First of all, of course, there was the real Artemis II.
1: Amaze.
0: I mean, actually, in space, NASA loved that. Project Hail Mary, now available to stream already. I saw it twice in IMAX, so I'm going to watch it tonight. Sober as can be, that's for sure. Already got tickets to see The Mandalorian and Grogu at the Chinese Theater in IMAX. Can't wait for that. And For All Mankind, already caught up. Loving what they're doing on Mars. Very much appreciated that series. I mean, you know, I was promised that we would be in space by the time I'm ancient like I am now. But no! So whatever, K-Rock!
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1: Hi, this is Monica.
0: Monica, you are caller 20. You win.
1: No way.
0: Yep.
1: No way.
0: Yep.
1: No way.
0: Yep.
1: No way.
0: Yep.
1: No way.
0: Yep.
1: No way.
0: Yep.
1: No way.
0: Yep.
1: No way.
0: Yep.
1: Oh, my gosh.

That was Jane's Addiction on K-Rock. Wait a minute, K-Rock? Am I in the wrong room? K-Rock? Seriously, dude? I feel kind of jacked up in here. And I'm definitely not playing what I want.

All week long, I've been making you work for your tickets to see Pennywise at House of Blues Anaheim this weekend. But screw it, it's Friday. Let's make it easy. No screaming or breaking things. Just be caller 2800-520-1067 if you can go this weekend to see Pennywise, and you shall win.

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0: Wow, was I obsessed with that song when it was new. STP, I used to play it way too loud for everyone who lived with me in my apartment complex. Sluggo, 90s at noon, world famous K-Rock. We got another 40 minutes of nonstop K-Rock, which will conclude our precious 90s at noon for this Friday. That's coming up in just a matter of moments. But I got another pair of tickets to give away to Pennywise, House of Blues. I do believe you might be able to still score some tickets for Ticketmaster for Sunday's show. But the show I'm going to send it to you to tomorrow night is already sold out. And who are you?
1: Hi, this is David.
0: David, you are caller 20.
1: Holy shit, I did. Yeah.
0: Yeah, that means you win. You don't even have to do anything. You don't have to break anything or scream at the top of your lungs unless you want to for these Pennywise tickets.
1: No!
0: Oh, you would have lost. So good thing you didn't have to.
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0: Kathy, I want you to call everyone you know and tell them you're busy on October 30th.
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1: of nonstop K-Rock occurring right now. I am the Slug Monstrosity, and do you know what we're giving you this weekend? My virginity! Yay! Hooray! Oh, wait, hold on. That's not right. We're giving you tickets to the Ohana Fest. Doheny State Beach is happening between September 25th and 27th. This weekend, Wilhelm Eidel, Bad Religion, and Pearl Jam up for grabs. And give you words to text to us all weekend long.

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0: Just 6 hours ago, Evanescence posted the video for that song is out now. 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And you'll also get another 40 minutes of nonstop coming up next. Some No Doubt will be in there. Going to do something from Somber and Green Day's One-Eyed Bastard. It's on the way on the World Famous K-Rock.
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Well, I don't know about you, but I want to get my damn weekend started. So I'm going to get out of here. I'm going to go home and pet the hell out of the kitty. Kevin Ryder's wandering in next. I'll see you tomorrow, round about 2 or so, on the world-famous KR.

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1: Hey, what's up? This is Brandon.
0: Hey, Brandon, you're caller 20, which means you win the tickets.
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What's up, party people? Why was there a military fighter jet getting a police escort on the

0: streets of Torrance last night. What a weird sight that was. I'll tell you coming up. People are dumb. A guy who robbed the same Walgreens 27 times. In What's Up with Florida, a guy who, there's an update on the guy who pooped diamonds, so that's great news. The 420 catch of the day is our new music feature. And in the 5 o'clock hour, Florence and the Machine tickets for Wednesday at the Forum. And keep listening for your chance to win tickets to my cabin.
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4: 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A Dodgers pitcher is accused of being involved in cockfighting in Puerto Rico. Lawyers for Palisades fire victims say the state isn't handing over all the evidence. And a guy leaves his snakes behind on the Walk of Fame after the cops try and arrest him. KNX News is leaving FM on Monday. 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

0: It is the world famous K-Rock. It's Kevin Ryder in the afternoon. Another chance for you to win tickets to see one of my favorite bands, My Chemical Romance, at the Hollywood Bowl on October 30th. Is coming up in about 21 minutes.
1: People are dumb. People are dumb. People are dumb. People are dumb.
0: Man abandons exotic snakes on Hollywood Walk of Fame while fleeing LAPD. You've seen the Hollywood Walk of Fame where there's superheroes down there, like dressed like Spider-Man, Batman, Superman, like Star Wars characters sometimes, Darth Vader. Sometimes it's old movie stars like Marilyn Monroe or Charlie Chaplin. This guy is accused of using exotic snakes. And I don't know if you've seen the pictures in the news today, but that snake is like wrapped around his neck and then down by his hand and is huge and probably longer than he is tall. And he's walking around Hollywood Boulevard at the Walk of Fame, and the police just started approaching him. Nothing was said, and he tossed the snake and ran away. I didn't know this for a while, but they don't work for the Hollywood Chamber of Commerce or anybody. They work for themselves. So he just decided to go out there and try and make money with exotic snakes. But if you've got something to hide from the police and you don't want to have an interaction with them, maybe hiding in a high-profile place like the Hollywood Walk of Fame with an exotic snake wrapped around you is gonna garner a little more attention than perhaps you want. Maybe it's not the best hiding spot. The reptiles were safely recovered and later turned over to Los Angeles Animal Control.
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0: K-Rock, hello, who's this?
1: Arnold.
0: Arnold, you're caller 20. You win the tickets.
1: For real?
0: Yes.
1: Excuse me, guys. Give me 1 second.
0: What's happening? Are you at work?
1: Yeah, I'm at work. I'm working.
0: Nice.
1: Did I get the tickets?
0: Nicely done. You got the tickets, yes.
1: I'm calling. I'm caller 20.
0: I'm sorry, what? You're calling Bunny.
1: No, I'm the caller 20, the Bunny. So I got the ticket for the
0: Yes, you're caller 20, yes.
1: So
0: you win the tickets to see My Chemical Romance at the Hollywood Bowl.
1: Great, thank you. Please hear. So, okay, what else do you get me for me?
0: I can't hear what you're saying. Hold on.

0: I didn't know that Torrance was having a military day parade. I had no idea. So when I saw a jet, a fighter jet being towed on the streets of Torrance, that was weird.
1: Something that is a rare sight indeed. Military aircraft getting a full police escort as it's towed from the Torrance airport to the city yard. This is video from Air 7.
0: Police cars everywhere giving it an escort, closing down intersections, and towing a fighter jet on the streets of Torrance. What a strange sight that was last night.
1: The aircraft is going on display as part of this year's Armed Forces Day parade and celebration.
0: This year is the 64th annual Torrance Armed Forces Day parade, and it starts, I believe, at 1:30 running along Torrance Boulevard from Crenshaw to Madrona Avenue. I can't really tell what kind of fighter jet that is. Do you have a guess?
1: It looks like a T-38 to me.
0: T-38? T-39, whatever it takes.
1: The exhibit site opens to the public at 10 a.m. tomorrow morning. The parade will take place along Torrance Boulevard on Saturday afternoon.
0: This parade in Torrance is always better than the one that happened in Washington, D.C. Remember that parade with that tank?
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1: Hi, this is Julia Wolf, and this is my new song, In My Room. It's about having feelings for someone and the absolute torment that comes along with it. And you're listening to the world-famous K-Rock.

It is the world famous K-Rock, 106.7 KROQ. It is Kevin Ryder in the afternoon. 8 World Cup games are going to be played at SoFi, and a bunch of events are going to be happening at the Coliseum. Will ice join? Details coming up.

0: your butt.
1: I should probably finish that sentence. At the Hollywood Bowl, we want you to be sitting there on October 30th to see My Chemical Romance. Your chance to win in less than a half hour on K-Rock.

0: I know not everybody agrees with me. I found that out years and years ago, but I am very excited about the World Cup. I can't wait till it comes to the United States and Canada and Mexico. And what about the government?
1: And the threat of ICE agents patrolling local soccer venues has caused widespread concern for a lot of people, regardless of their immigration status. And tonight we're getting a major update from the LA World Cup host committee telling us ICE is not part of the security plan for any SoFi soccer matches or World Cup events.
0: All right, they're not part of the plan, but they're never really part of the plan. They just crashed the party.
1: There's been an explosion of community concern about ICE agents appearing at the eight games set to play at SoFi and also at the fan festival taking place at the LA Memorial Coliseum.
0: Of course there's concern. Nobody wants to show up at a World Cup event and get kidnapped because they're brown.
1: Tonight, the president and CEO of the LA Sports and Entertainment Commission telling us ICE has no part in its security plan.
2: We are fortunate to have local, state, and federal agencies working on planning for the various Los Angeles World Cup events.
0: Right. They're not part of the security, but they never are.
2: And there is no indication that ICE will be deployed at our major events at SoFi Stadium and the LA Memorial Coliseum.
0: You know what? I think the World Cup is big enough. There are 48 nations this year in the World Cup. Maybe with the elections coming up, ICE will hide for a bit during the World Cup. I don't know that I would count on it, but maybe.
1: Schlossman tells us the LA World Cup host committee is working very closely with its safety and security partners to make sure LA is hosting a safe and secure event.
0: Yeah, again, ICE is not there to make it safe. They're there to kidnap people who are brown. Let's be honest.
1: And the co-chair of Miami's host committee, Rodney Barreto, telling the New York Times that Secretary of State Marco Rubio personally told him ICE will not be at World Cup stadiums this summer.
0: Excellent. It's not like a politician would say something and do something else.
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9: 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I'm Susie Welch. 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
1: Is Eric Morales.
0: Eric Morales, you're caller 20.
1: Woo! Yes!
0: You got tickets to see My Chemical Romance at the Hollywood Bowl on October 30th.
1: Oh my God, my wife is in a freak out. She's been dying to get these tickets.
0: Excellent.
2: Husband of the year, Eric.
1: Oh my God. Hey, Megan, you gave her tickets like years ago, too.
2: Oh my God. Well, this is all meant to be.
1: She said hi to you that day. She remembers everything. But yeah, thank you so much.
2: Oh, you're welcome.
1: Forever. Oh my God.
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1: It is World Famous K-Rock, Kevin Ryder, Megan Holliday. We have the 420 catch of the day on the way. Right now, we have three things at four.
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4: Number one, a Texas college student's graduation photos are going viral because of the reptile she included in the pictures with her. Here's the story.
5: Warning about this next story. Do not try this at home, kids.
6: I double dare you. A recent college grad at Belize State going viral for her grad photo showing her posing with and even kissing an alligator. This is not AI. Kat was an employee at Gator Country in Beaumont.
7: Nope.
6: And chose to celebrate with the animals she loves most, including with Big Al. Look at Big Al, 93-year-old, 14-foot gator. As you can imagine, the pictures are now going viral. I guess, look at that. She put the hat on Big Al.
5: Forget, she put the hat on him. She gave Big Al a kiss.
6: And she's in the water with him.
5: Girl, that's a whole different breed right there. And I'm not talking about the alligator. Kudos to you and congrats, by the way. Congrats.
6: I don't want to spoil anything. Just congrats.
1: The hell?
4: The newscasters are so lame. I used to have a drug dealer named Big Al, but I never did get a photo with him, though. Number two, a lower division soccer match in Germany was canceled after referee Stefan Koller was bitten in the testicle by a player's young child before kickoff. According to the ref's official report, the child had been running around during pregame warmups and suddenly, quote, gave me a sharp bite in my left testicle when he was checking players' IDs. He said he was in too much pain to officiate, so the match was postponed and will be rescheduled later in the season. You always got to be aware of those testicle biting kids.
1: Right? Those little kids that bite testicles?
4: Yeah, you got to be careful. And number three, it is Friday, so we like to talk about new movies that are coming out this weekend. In the Gray is Guy Ritchie's new action thriller starring Henry Cavill, Jake Gyllenhaal, and Isa Gonzalez. And this follows a covert team trying to recover a stolen billion-dollar fortune before things spiral into total chaos. Driver's Ed is a comedy road trip movie about high school kids stealing their driver's ed card to reunite a friend with his girlfriend, starring Kumail Nanjiani and Molly Shannon. And it is the Top Gun 40th anniversary. Somehow it is 40 years.
1: Is that right?
4: Since Top Gun, so it is out in theaters once again. I'm Megan Holliday, and that was Three Things at Four on K-Rock.
3: 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It's almost the end of the school year, the end of spring, and the start of K-Rock May Chemical Romance.
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19: This is the first single from a new project by award-winning British musician Robbie Furze from the Big Pink. This particular song features Jamie Hintz and Jamie T from The Kills. Mother, he spells it with a period after each letter. M period, O period, T period. Mother is Robert Furze, and he's following groups like NERD and Massive Attack, where each song might feature different collaborators. This is their first release. It's called My Love, and it's with The Kills, and it's the 420 catch of the day on K-Rock.

Not quite sure how to say it. I think it's mother, but there's a period after each letter. The song is called My Love, and that is the 420 catch of the day on K-Rock.

0: It is K-Rock, Kevin Ryder, and Megan Holliday.
1: And we have got 5 o'clock story time coming up. Florence and the Machine tickets. You'll be able to see her next Wednesday.

0: All right, I have to start by saying, who am I to judge? Who am I to judge? I mean, really. I listened to somebody yesterday on a podcast that repeatedly said the word especially.
1: Oh, yeah.
0: Repeatedly. And I silently judged them for that. And then I think, who are you to judge other people on what they say? But I still silently judge them.
1: Oh, yeah,
0: for it.
1: Absolutely. My dad had an ex-girlfriend that would say espresso instead of espresso.
0: Yes.
1: And me and my older brother just be like, I think we all have
0: it
1: those.
0: It just strikes you so wrong. You go, what?
1: Oh,
0: and repeatedly,
1: God.
0: That means they always say it that way.
1: That's...
0: I guess it's become part of their vocabulary.
1: Yeah, that's what they think it is.
0: It just bugs me.
1: I know.
0: Especially.
1: It especially bugs you?
0: Yes, it does. Do you have something like that?
1: Yes, I do. I have a couple of them. I mean, for me, it's when people always have to post themselves at the gym. Like, I think it's great that they're going and they're working out and taking care of their health and doing the thing, but can you just go and just do it for yourself and go? Or why do you have to post it online?
0: Because if it's not online, it didn't happen.
1: Right. So who are they going for? You know what I mean?
0: I don't know. Is it supposed to inspire other people
1: maybe,
0: to wanna?
1: And maybe it does. Maybe there's people out there that it does inspire, but it doesn't inspire me. It just makes me hate them. Then the other thing is people who talk really loud when they don't need to be, and because they want everybody in the vicinity to be able to hear what they're talking about.
0: Oh, because they think the whole room needs to hear what they're saying?
1: Yeah, like maybe it's a self-importance issue or something like that, but where it's just completely unnecessary for someone to talk really loudly.
0: Yes,
1: that
0: agreed.
1: Also gets on my nerves.
0: All right, what do you secretly judge other people for? That's the question today at 800-520-1067. You can call with yours or you can text them.
1: And for the best call or text, we're going to send you to see Florence and the Machine at the Forum on Wednesday.
0: All right. What do you secretly judge other people for? 800-520-1067.
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